0: All right, welcome back. It is the Ben Ferguson Show. It is nice to have you with us. And if you just joined us, gosh, we have so much to talk about. I want to get some of your phone calls in here. 1-800-474-9732. 1-800-474-9732. 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Phone lines are open. I want you to hear, by the way, what Donald Trump said on August the 19th. So this was not that many days ago, five, 6 days ago. And here is what the president had to say about tariffs in Canada compared to where we are now.
1: We're paying tremendous tariffs into Canada. And

0: Officials now say the Hawk fire was human-caused. I'm Ann Carrick, Fox News. The fast-growing wildfire wreaking havoc in northwest Nevada. Thousands being asked to evacuate. Fire Battalion Chief Shane Ackerson.
1: Currently, we have 42,000 individuals who are displaced and on an active evacuation, with approximately 45,000 individuals that are in the set status to be prepared to evacuate.
0: He says at least six people have been injured in the blaze, which began Saturday and grew quickly to 20 square miles. 800 personnel were assigned to the fire. Washoe County, Nevada emergency officials opened the Reno Sparks Convention Center to evacuees, but no pets allowed. Small and large animals are to be left at two other locations. The United States Navy apparently is keeping the oil flowing through the Strait of Hormuz by escorting tankers through a safer passage. Fox's Trey Yingst in Tel Aviv.
2: Reports do indicate that crossings through the Strait of Hormuz are up 400% over the past 2 weeks. In the backdrop, there is an ongoing U.S. naval blockade, and fresh sanctions are expected for Iran next week. Iran's parliament speaker and top negotiator, Mohammad Khalibaf, posted to X over the weekend saying, "We've received numerous messages from neighboring countries about shaping new security arrangements and economic cooperation in the region. The United States put the security of every single one of its allies at such risk through bullying and pure disregard for their foreign interests for the sake of Israel." While President Trump indicated that talks with Iran have stopped, he says the United States is having trouble figuring out who to deal with inside of Iran.
0: President Trump threatened last week to take the Strait of Hormuz as an American territory. And Spider-Man is clinging to the top spot at the box office. Sony's Marvel adventure Spider-Man Brand New Day collected $39 million in its fourth weekend of release. 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
0: Closing arguments may begin Monday in Massachusetts in the trial of Lindsay Clancy, who strangled and killed her three young children.
14: The defense has argued Clancy was in the throes of postpartum psychosis. On Friday, the defense rested its case shortly after calling one of their experts to the stand, Dr. Philip Resnick. Resnick testified that Clancy, in a psychotic state, believed she was doing what was best for her children and thought they would be better off in heaven. Prosecutors argue Clancy killed her children deliberately. The state's rebuttal witness, Dr. Avram Mack, testified that he found no evidence of psychosis and thought Clancy seemed to know the difference between right and wrong.
0: Fox's C.B. Cotton reporting. President Trump reacting to Canada's plan to impose reciprocal tariffs on the U.S. The U.S. announced 50% tariffs on $20 billion of Canadian goods after talks collapsed.
15: The products affected range from wine to hockey sticks to cement. The president has accused Canada of unfair trading practices for some U.S. products like cars, alcohol, and cheese, limiting American access to these markets. President Trump saying on Truth Social, Canada wants the benefits of being a state without being one. They've also charge our great farmers for many years massive amounts of tariffs, no more. But Canadian Prime Minister Mark Carney says the U.S. had asked for too much and offered too little. He says the U.S. had proposed measures restricting Canada's ability to have trade deals with other countries, which he says was unacceptable.
0: Fox's Madeline Rivera. Tropical storm Mokhei is starting to drench Hawaii with potentially more than a foot of rain coming 7 days after 4 feet of rain on the Big Island from Hurricane Lala. Lala tore up roads and knocked out power. More than 6,000 remain in the dark. A flood watch is in effect for the Big Island of Hawaii. Forecasters say more storms are expected in the coming months because of this year's El Nino. I'm Ann Carrick, and this is Fox News.
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21: Against a wide range of Canadian goods that went into effect early Saturday after negotiators from both sides failed to reach an agreement. Crews are battling a fast-moving wildfire in northwest Nevada that is prompting evacuations. Nevada Governor Joe Lombardo declared a state of emergency as the Hawk Fire threatens more than 1,000 homes west of Reno. The blaze has burned over 10,000 acres since it began Saturday and is still 0% contained. A class action lawsuit filed in the Northern District of California alleges that the Aura Ring fitness tracker does not actually track user sleep as advertised. The suit alleges Aura's AI models are doing guesswork based on improper inputs and are taking advantage of desperate consumers who struggle with sleep. I'm Rob Martier.
22: Gasoline prices, everything that we can to bring it back down. Too high.
23: Short-term pain.
24: 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Long-term gain.
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6: So we'll see what happens later today and down the road. And away we go with this thing now. It's the lead story on Fox News. Courtside chaos. And Sophie Cunningham has lit it up a little bit by stating that the WNBA means women, National Basketball Association. Men cannot play in the women's league. Doesn't work. But then you talk to some of the commissioners, some of the players, they would welcome a transgender person to come in if they identify as a woman. And so Enes Freedom, who still has some hop in him, wants to do it, and we'll see what happens at the draft, which comes up in another couple months. Is going to be a draft. We'll see what happens. I would anticipate that at some point sanity will rule, and Clay Travis is offered $10 million if they'll play the winner of a high school boys team. He's now down to the 14-year-olds. I don't know if that works, 14-year-olds. It might. I coached basketball of that age group, and I had some 14-year-olds on my team that could dunk a basketball. Most cannot. But I know high school boys team, a pretty good one, would easily beat the best team in the WNBA, the Las Vegas team, easily beat them, and Clay Travis knows that, of course, which is why he's put up $10 million. So we'll see what happens to that down the road. That's another cultural war we're having with now, and that you can identify as being a different sex, and magically you become that. And I have a problem also if, my libertarian side said I shouldn't, but if you're delusional, if you have certain schizoid, paranoid ideations involving delusions, then you think that you are a different biological gender, or you think you identify as a paraplegic, for example, or identify as a blind person. The medical system will not take out your eyes and say, okay, you identify as something else. We're going to play into your delusion. That wouldn't happen. I can't imagine any doctor who would say, you know, I'd rather be in a wheelchair. Would you mind severing my spinal cord? And I identify as that, therefore make it happen. I don't think that would happen. But for some reason, most of blue America, if you're 10 or 12 years old, and because of the culture and because of the peer pressure, you identify as a different sex, that somehow in many blue cities and blue states, that's perfectly fine. When you can't make a decision to buy beer or get a tattoo, you can make a decision to take hormonal treatment and to have your private parts cut off. So we'll see what happens down the road. But as I said, if you're 25 or 30 years old, like there's a female congresswoman who was born a man who now identifies as a woman. And I don't know what to say. It's a delusion. It is what it is. You're either a male or a female, period. You can say I'm a different sex, but you're not. You can say that I identify as a lamb or a goat or a monkey or a lion. That doesn't mean you need to roar. One of the problems in school are the furries. There are a lot of high school girls who identify as a furry, and they think they're a cat. And they demand that they have kitty boxes, kitty litter boxes, tither and fro. This is getting ridiculous. Which is a problem. Let's move on to the Canadian situation. As you know, we have great respect for Canadians. They tend to be great Canadians as much as they can. I'll give you some numbers. Mark Carney, I guess, is going to impose some tariffs on American products that can't get into Canada anyway. And the goal was, I think, to have a functional relationship with NAFTA, North American Free Trade Agreement. But when I look at some of these numbers, here are the tariffs that Canadians charge American businesses to come into Canada. Dairy products, the Canada tariff is 270%. There aren't too many dairy farmers in Minnesota or Wisconsin or Michigan selling anything in Canada. The tariff on cheese products is 245%. The tariff on butter is 300%. On poultry, 238%. On sugar, 265%. On vegetables, 100%. On fish products, 100%. On lumber, 20%. Shoes, 30%. And metals, 25%. And so to get American products into Canada, those tariffs must be paid at the border by the person importing the good or the service, which case we have few, if any, American products are actually sold in Canada because the tariffs are too high. It's been that way for a long time.

0: continues to grow. I'm Ted Lindner, Fox News, talking about the fast-growing wildfire wreaking havoc in northwest Nevada, and thousands are being asked to evacuate. Fire Battalion Chief Shane Ackerson.
1: Currently, we have 42,000 individuals who are displaced and on an active evacuation, with approximately 45,000 individuals that are in the set status to be prepared to evacuate.
0: He says at least six people have been injured in the blaze, which began Saturday and quickly grew to 20 square miles. Washoe County, Nevada emergency officials opening the Reno Sparks Convention Center to evacuees, but no pets are allowed. Small and large animals are to be left at two other locations. 800 personnel were assigned to the fire. President Trump setting new tariffs on Canadian goods after negotiators failed to reach a deal. Fox's Alex Hogan.
2: He wrote on Truth Social saying, Canada wants the benefits of being a state without being one. They also have charged our great farmers for many years massive amounts of tariffs, adding, quote, no more. The U.S. will impose 50% tariffs on about $20 billion worth of Canadian goods. Canada, in response to all of this, said that it will be imposing these tariffs dollar for dollar.
0: Some critics arguing the tariffs are raising costs for American businesses and consumers that depend on goods sourced from abroad. And authorities in Oregon are investigating the deaths of five people and several domestic animals. They were found after an early Saturday morning vehicle fire in a rural property. And the Washington County Sheriff's Office saying it's investigating the scene as a quintuple homicide. Police were called in soon after firefighters discovered the bodies. No suspect is currently in custody. Authorities declined to say whether they have specific suspect in mind or if the perpetrator may be among the deceased. 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
0: Voters in three states going to head to the polls this week to cast ballots in runoff elections. Fox's Tanya J. Powers previewing it for us.
5: In Georgia, a special election runoff is being held to fill the 13th district seat that was held by Democratic Congressman David Scott, who passed away in April. Scott's daughter, Marcy, is running against Everton Blair. Both are Democrats. Neither candidate captured the 50% majority needed to win the seat outright in the July special election. Oklahoma is holding its primary runoff elections, including races for the Republican gubernatorial nominee and Democratic Senate nominee. And in South Carolina, voters will cast ballots in a special GOP primary runoff to determine the party's nominee in the November general election to fill Senator Lindsey Graham's seat following his death last month. Tanya J. Powers, Fox News.
0: The murder trial of a Massachusetts mother gets closer to the end of testimony and a final verdict.
6: Lindsay Clancy's legal team rested its case Friday. Clancy is on trial for the murder of her three young children in January 2023. Her attorneys have argued she was not criminally responsible due to mental illness and should be placed in a state health facility. Prosecutors seeking a life sentence have argued Clancy intentionally killed her kids. They have two planned rebuttal witnesses. After their testimony, closing arguments are expected to begin. 18 jurors were picked in July to hear the evidence. After each side closes, the court clerk will randomly draw the 12 people who will deliberate. Grinnell Scott, Fox News.
0: And Tropical Storm Mokay starting to drench Hawaii with potentially more than 1 foot of rain 7 days after 4 feet of rain on the Big Island from Lala. Lala tore up roads and knocked out power. More than 6,000 residents remain in the dark. Flood watch in effect for the Big Island. Forecasters say more storms expected in the coming months because of this year's El Nino. I'm Ted Lindner. This is Fox News.
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9: Former Vice President Mike Pence says it's imperative that the United States keeps the pressure on Iran. Appearing on CNN's State of the Union, Pence also called for military assets to stay in the region to take action that he said will be inevitable. The White House has stated it plans to impose the toughest sanctions in history on Iran and the Islamic Republic's key trading partners as the six-month-old conflict continues. Authorities say a fast-moving brush fire that has burned over 13,000 acres outside Reno, Nevada, was caused by human activity. Firefighters have yet to contain the blaze, which is threatening around 1,000 homes and has caused evacuations for roughly 42,000 residents. The former Illinois sheriff's deputy convicted of fatally shooting Sonia Massey in her home in 2024 has died. Sean Grayson's attorney announced his death today. Another defense attorney had said at his sentencing in January that the former deputy was diagnosed with stage 3 colon cancer in 2023. In July, he was denied a medical release by the Illinois Prisoner Review Board. I'm Rob Martier.
10: 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Too high.
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19: 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And to give you, you know these numbers, but the American GDP is about $30 trillion a year. The Canadian GDP is about $2.1 trillion. It's about 1/15 the size. In fact, the state of California has a GDP twice as large as the nation of Canada. And so when for years their markets were shut down to protect their farmers and their ranchers and their manufacturers, we allowed their products to come into America. And the Trumpsters finally have said, not on my watch.
20: And you know what? I support them 100% because we've been taken advantage of by too many countries in the past. And yeah, you know, fair trade, I mean, it's got to go along with free trade. I mean, you can't have free trade without fair trade. It's got to be reciprocal. And what they're doing to us is unfair. And we've got to take retaliatory measures. I know that they were trying to negotiate a deal and they had been in talks. They broke down. President said that they're trying to receive the benefits of a state without being one. And yeah, it's got to happen. So I applaud him for doing it. I think he's got to stand up for American businesses, American products. And yeah, we can win any kind of a trade war with any country, but especially with Canada. And I predicted eventually they're going to come crawling back. They're going to want to make some kind of a deal. That's why these tariffs are great, because they can be used as a tool to bring about negotiation and to bring out a better deal for our businesses, for our economy. A lot of times he announces the tariffs but doesn't implement them because the other side comes back and they want to make a deal.
19: Right.
20: Now Canada's claiming that they're going to be tough and they're going to retaliate, and so we'll see how long this lasts. But I would, you know, encourage the U.S. to hold out.
19: Well, American products
20: can't be taken advantage of, Bill.
19: American products cannot be sold into Canada. Their products are sold into America. And one thing they've done, which was another big sticking point, was that the last 6 months the Canadian government's made deal with communist red China, which is not part of any operation based upon supply and demand. It is not it's a socialist communist country, so they can build 10,000 automobiles for nothing, ship them into Canada, slap made in Canada on them and move them into America to destroy auto workers. But one thing that's developed the last week, Donald Trump has said, you cannot buy products from Chinese communists, ship them to Canada and then slap made in Canada and then bring them into America. And that's got Carney, the prime minister, all fired up because he thought he had an out. He thought he could take products
20: right.
19: from China, ship them to Canada,
20: right.
19: put made in Canada, ship them to America. And Donald Trump said no. So now he's between a rock and a hard place.
20: Well, good. And Carney has been cozying up to Canada now China now for a while. He sees, I think, China as his best friend, the United States
19: good.
20: Of America.
19: Yeah.
20: I think his philosophy is more in line with the communists of China than it is with the capitalists here in this country. I mean, again, Canada has elected, you know, such losers in the past few years, from Trudeau to this guy.

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0: Welcome to iHeartRadio Communities, a public affairs special focusing on the biggest issues impacting you this week. Here's Manny Munoz.
1: I am Manny Munoz. Thank you for tuning in to iHeartRadio's Communities. It is our weekly public affairs show where we try to bring you conversations that'll help you better understand important issues or maybe just some interesting topics. Either way, I do hope you'll stick around for the next half hour. And if you have any comments, questions, or suggestions, please feel free to reach out on Instagram. My handle is at IOD Manny. That's at IOD MANNY. Now, let's get on with the show. We've been told to fear carbs and avoid fat, ditch gluten, and stop eating all sorts of different things. But how much of that is actually backed by science? Today, we're separating nutrition fact from myth as we're joined by Tara Schmidt, Mayo Clinic dietitian. Tara, I appreciate the time.
2: Thanks for having me.
1: Why do you think nutrition has become so confusing for people when we live in a day and age where we've got access to all the information we want?
2: I think because everyone has an opinion. So the difficult thing about nutrition is that everyone eats. It is very personal for a lot of people. It's very cultural. And of course, we have different scientific beliefs and biases. So it gets complex. Also, when you have advice coming at you from the TikTok, the internet, and actual registered dietitians and research, and I understand it can be hard to know who to believe in that case.
1: And it's also, I think people want to know that something is good or bad, and the reality is a lot more nuanced, right? It's not binary.
2: Yeah, if you're allergic to peanuts, peanuts are bad.
1: Yeah,
2: right. If you're not allergic to them, I can make a case for it.
1: Yeah. What do you think are the two or three biggest myths that you deal with in your work in terms of nutrition these days?
2: Ooh, a big one is unlimited protein is good. Mm-hmm. And I'm not saying that protein is bad, of course. We don't use those words as dietitians, but unlimited is going a little bit out of bounds there, especially if a high amount of protein or an inappropriately high amount of protein is displacing other nutrients that we are missing in the diet, like fiber, for example, in America, where protein malnutrition is not a very common thing. So that would be number one for me.
1: Mm-hmm.
2: Number two, you kind of mentioned before, is this fear around carbohydrates. I can name a heck of a lot of carbohydrates that are 100% beneficial for the diet. So think fruits, think vegetables, think some starchy vegetables, think whole grains, think beans, legumes. The list kind of goes on and on. So I don't like the fear mongering around carbohydrates. And number three, if I can have a number three,
1: please,
2: is we need supplements in excess amounts.
1: Well, it's become a multi-billion-dollar industry, right?
2: Yeah. Think of the word supplement, right? It's meant to supplement your diet. So if you, Manny, are not getting enough calcium in your diet, and we've talked about it, and you don't do dairy, but I need you to get the minimum amount that's required for your bones, then we can supplement your calcium. But that's so not true for a lot of these vitamins and minerals and other supplements out there. And of course, as you know, they're not regulated at all, essentially. So we always use a food-first approach. Let's aim to get it from your food first. And then if we need to supplement it, I absolutely will help you do that.
1: So much, it seems, of the information, what we believe about food, whether it be about carbs or fats or things like that, changes from time to time because it's science, right? You've got information, you come up with a conclusion, new information, and you change your conclusion. But it seems like certain things, for example, like, eggs are bad for your heart. Right?
2: I knew you were going to say eggs.
1: I'm old, so it's something that I remember from my youth. And I guess they came up with that in the 60s or 70s or whatever.
2: Mm-hmm.
1: And now I keep hearing it's perfectly healthy. As a matter of fact, you should eat eggs. So how do we know what information to trust?
2: Yeah, and I get that can be so frustrating when information changes.
1: Mm-hmm.
2: But keep in mind that science changing or guidelines changing is good. And I use the example of, like, did you have to wear a seatbelt when you were a kid? Or my mom says she rode facing traffic in the back of the station wagon.
1: I used to run. We wanted to be the first ones in the back.
2: And my kids, I think, are going to be in a booster seat until they're 10.
1: Yeah.
2: So we have those new guidelines in place because of safety, right? And I don't mean to joke about car accidents, of course.
1: Sure.
2: But updating guidelines because of increased knowledge, because of new knowledge, because of new science is not a bad thing. And the other thing I think I can kind of blame in this confusion around trending things and eggs and is fat good or bad and milk good or bad is that a lot of times research gets misconstrued in the media. So an example of that would be back in the 90s when we made fat-free everything, right? There were like fat-free Pringles giving people diarrhea. There were fat-free Oreos because the guidelines had come out, medical guidelines had come out to reduce fat. And the detail in those actual guidelines was about reducing saturated fat specifically, but no one read the details. And so the headline in the newspaper was to reduce fat, and then we reduced the fat and we replaced it with carbohydrates and sugar and went completely in the wrong direction in the food industry. So sometimes it's that we don't have enough details of the literature to make informed decisions. We're kind of just running with a catchy headline.
1: We're speaking with Mayo Clinic dietitian Tara Schmidt, kind of separating nutrition myth from fact. I don't remember anyone having a peanut allergy in the early 70s when I was a kid. I don't remember even hearing the word gluten until about 20 years ago. Where did all of these allergies come from?
2: I'm not sure we know that. So, of course, we have better testing, right? So someone certainly could have been gluten intolerant or had celiac disease, but we weren't sure of what that was, or we didn't do an endoscopy on them to know that that was the diagnosis. So one, I think it's testing and awareness. I also think there are likely some environmental triggers per se or environmental attributes.
1: We've done it to ourselves,
2: contributing. But I'm not super positive about conclusive evidence we have related to that.
1: Do you think gluten's gotten a bad reputation? Do you think it's, let me rephrase that. Has gluten's bad reputation been deserved?
2: Not if you don't have celiac disease or non-celiac gluten sensitivity.
1: Right. And somebody that's not diagnosed with something like that, how do they know if they might have a gluten sensitivity or disease?
2: Yeah, so something that we do even in clinic is we kind of say, make yourself your own guinea pig. You can do a little experiment on yourself. So what you would do is you truly would avoid what you believe that you are sensitive to for anywhere from 2 to 6 weeks completely. Only avoid that one thing, right? Don't do too many experiments at once. Or if you avoid multiple things, make sure to only reintroduce it after 2 to 6 weeks without it. And making sure that you're keeping kind of a symptom diary as well to say, okay, gluten or lactose, let's say, I avoided them for 2 to 6 weeks completely. Now I'm going to reintroduce them in the small to normal amounts, only one at a time, right? Don't change more than one variable, and see if symptoms come back. And they really should come back if you have a true sensitivity to that. And if they don't come back, we can kind of assume that you're not intolerant of it.
1: Right. We talked about supplements earlier. Something else that I hear all the time is about detoxing. I went on vacation, you know, drank too much, ate too much. Now this week I'm coming home and I'm detoxing. I'm only, you know, drinking green tea or grapefruit juice or something like that. Talk to me about the science behind detox.
2: You have a liver and you have two kidneys in most cases. So the body will detox itself, right? So alcohol is a great example. Alcohol is actually a toxin. All of your organ systems that play a role in alcohol detoxification kind of put their normal chores on hold to detoxify that alcohol when you've ingested it. So one is that the body does detoxing itself, so we don't need to do that. But is it appropriate to have a reset after, you know, Christmas break or after vacation? Sure. And you can do that by avoiding alcohol for a few weeks or avoiding added sugar or trying to get in 5 to 7 fruits and vegetables every day. So I'm absolutely fine with a reset or kind of a get back to the basics of good nutrition.
1: Right.
2: But a detox is not a real thing.
3: Avoid alcohol for a few weeks. Let's not go overboard here.
2: I'm fine.
3: What about what about our eating patterns? I keep hearing that you shouldn't eat anymore after, let's say, 7 o'clock at night because mm-hmm. your body needs to digest and it's not good to be eating and then going to bed or what have you.
2: Yeah. That has to be individualized, Manny. So what if I am a nurse and I work a late shift and that's my lunch hour, right? Or what if I didn't get dinner because I worked out right after and then I had to grab the kids and that's my only time? Or if I'm starving because I ate dinner at 3, you know, there's always going to be a scenario that is not applicable to whatever the rule out there is. So we do recommend eating with your circadian rhythm, right? So, you know, you wake up, you have 3 plus or minus meals, you stop eating a few hours before whenever your bedtime is, and then you sleep, and that's your fasting, quote unquote, time. If you enjoy intermittent fasting, that works for me. We have some evidence to show that. But I also believe that everything doesn't need to have a name. So you not eating ice cream before bed, because that's a good habit for you, doesn't need to be called intermittent fasting. You can just say, I don't eat before bed.
3: Yeah. Right. Yeah, that makes perfect sense. Let me ask you about this, because earlier you mentioned we went through this phase where everything had to be fat-free, right? And every product in the grocery store was fat-free. Now we see a lot of no sugar or zero sugar or things with these other, you know, chemical-based sugars or sweeteners. Or, for example, I stopped using, you know, just regular sugar in my coffee. Now I use stevia. And I know there's like coconut sugars and date sugar and all of that stuff. Are there healthier sugars or sweeteners that we should be using as opposed to just regular sugar?
2: An added sugar is an added sugar is an added sugar, right? And we could say that too for an artificial sweetener, right? An artificial sweetener is an artificial sweetener. So there are two categories of them, those that raise the blood sugar and contribute to calorie intake, those that do not. But unless you're putting stevia leaves in your tea, they're all ultra processed.
3: Right.
2: They all significantly increase the sweetness of the food, which kind of leads your taste buds to expect that flavor. So if anything, and this is a very typical dietitian argument, I would argue for increasing or experimenting more, of course, with, if you want more sweetness in your diet, how can we add sweetness with natural sugars versus added? So can you put milk in your coffee, which has some natural sugar in it, that's the lactose, as opposed to putting either honey, which is natural, if you want to say that, save the bees, but it's going to contribute calories and increase your blood sugar, versus an artificial sweetener like stevia. It's still an ultra-processed food. So we can go either.
3: Is there a healthy sweetener? Because adding milk to your coffee is not going to sweeten it, really. Is there a sweetener that's healthier?
2: What's the purpose, right? So I would ask you, and this is what dietitians do, we ask questions back. Do you want to sweeten your coffee without more calories? Are you worried about a blood sugar rise? Do you just want to cut back the bitterness a little bit, right? So I always would ask the question back of what's the purpose behind the change.
3: Okay, fair question. Good question, obviously. You've asked that before, I'm sure. I don't drink soda very often, but every once in a while I'll want a Coke, and I'll have a Coke Zero rather than regular Coke, just because I assume, okay, it's not as bad for me. Fair?
2: And if fair. In moderation.
3: Mm-hmm. Yeah, everything in moderation, right? And that isn't that the key to nutrition?
2: Everyone's least favorite friend. Yes, I think so, but it really makes people upset.
3: Yeah. Why do you think that is? Because it seems simple. It seems simple enough.
2: Yeah, they want black or white. They want good or bad. They want, tell me exactly what to eat. And that's not how life works.
3: I know salt is bad. My doctor has told me because I've got high blood pressure. But sodium intake isn't a bad thing altogether, is it? We need salt.
2: We do. So you need some sodium. Think of it as an electrolyte. But if you have high blood pressure, it needs to be a lower amount. In America, we have insane amounts of salts because of the ultra-processed foods that we eat.
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4: Former Vice President Mike Pence says it's imperative that the U.S. keeps the pressure on Iran. During an interview with CNN's State of the Union, Pence also called for military assets to stay in the region to take action that he said will be inevitable. This comes as the White House has said it plans to impose the toughest sanctions in history on Iran and its key trading partners as the six-month conflict continues. Top Iranian officials have promised a devastating response to any new economic sanctions. Authorities say a fast-moving brush fire that's burned over 13,000 acres outside Reno, Nevada, was caused by human activity. Firefighters are working to control that blaze. It's threatening some 1,000 homes and has caused evacuations for roughly 42,000 people. A new study has found links between recreational drug use and the risk of strokes. Cocaine was tied to nearly double the risk of stroke, amphetamines to more than double the risk, and cannabis with a 37% increase. The study was done by researchers at the University of Cambridge. I'm Tammy Trujillo.
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1: IndyCar invaded the National Mall in Washington, D.C. for the Freedom 250 race Sunday in honor of the nation's 250th birthday. American Kyle Kirkwood dominated, leading 128 of the 147 laps to take the checkered flag, trimming his deficit in the points race because leader Alex Palou had a miserable day, finishing 20th. NASCAR was at New Hampshire Motor Speedway. Ryan Blaney took the checkered flag ahead of Bubba Wallace, one race remaining before the playoffs. And the Phillies scored six runs in the bottom of the ninth, capped by Kyle Schwarber's two-run walk-off homer to beat the Cardinals 6-4 for their ninth straight win. That's your sports on the Fox News Rundown. Tim McMaster, Fox News.
2: Now an update from Outkick's Stan Dockich.
3: We are inclusive. Yay! We stand for inclusion. Yay! We want everybody. Yeah. Wait a second. You're being challenged. You know, if the WNBA comes out and says Enes Kanter and Roy Swart aren't eligible, then what exactly makes somebody eligible for the WNBA? They talk about inclusion. They have a very clear statement in their bylaws. You got to be a woman. You know, we saw Kathy Engelbert in her statement say these are bad faith actors, these two. She's talking about them because they are now saying they're a woman. They're bad faith actors. But I would argue, okay, which dude dressing up as a girl is a good faith actor? For Outkicks, don't at me. I'm Dan Dockich, and this is Fox News Rundown.
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0: What's on your mind?
1: The Trump administration has announced that it's going to transform spaceflight in the form of the frequency in which we're doing this. The Trump administration announcing that they're targeting launching three satellites or three spaceships per day as they ramp up towards 2030. The justification for this is to support GPS, weather forecasts, internet access, military communications. One of the things that the Trump administration will never get enough credit for is creating the Space Force. Because in my estimation, there already is a fight, a war going on in space. We need to dominate in space. The foresight of creating the Space Force will then allow the United States of America to lead the world in our ability to communicate, educate, to have weapons that will allow us to protect the world and protect the United States of America. This is a critical element. So, with the Trump administration announcing up to three flights per day, add that to what's going on with SpaceX, with Blue Origin, what's going on with Jeff Bezos. You're going to see more and more happening in space, but life as we know it will not continue unless we accelerate this. I'm Jason Chaffetz, host of the Jason in the House podcast and a Fox News contributor.
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15: Browns down 10 midway through the third. Watson on for his third series. Throws a strike to Malachi Corley up near the 40. And a first down, best ball of the afternoon for Deshaun Watson.
16: Big round of applause. Watson, yes, Watson.
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19: All we're on pins and needles. Coach Munkin will make the announcement today. 6 o'clock in the morning. Hey, thanks for being there. Good morning. Hope you had a good weekend. It's Monday, 24th August, Scooter's birthday. Cleveland kids heading back to school. And
20: the librarians are probably going to walk out at noon today on the picket line.
19: Carmen Angelo's got the stories coming up. It's Cleveland's Morning News with Wills and Steiner. This is Bill Wills. I thought you'd extend your weekend for Motley Crue tonight.
21: I thought about it.
19: That's what I thought.
21: When I was getting up this morning, I was saying, geez, I wish I took one more day off.
19: Yeah. Are you going?
21: No, I'm probably not going.
19: Okay. All right.
21: I've seen them.
19: Okay. Yeah, okay. I just All right. Back from a long weekend, WTAM traffic. Here's Pat Butler.
21: Thank you, Bill. 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Things are moving okay so far this morning. Nice and light on your highway drive getting into downtown 71. And the Jennings North look good up to I-90. There is some flooding, though, blocking the 77 North ramp to 490 East. Next traffic update in 9 minutes at 610. Pat Butler, WTAM traffic on 1100 AM and 106.9 FM.
22: Partly sunny to partly cloudy skies for this morning. Temperatures starting in the low to mid 50s. Watch now for some lake effect rain showers impacting the primary snow belt throughout the day. Temperatures warming up into the upper 60s, low 70s. Much calmer winds. West wind around 5 to 10.
19: That's Cleveland 3 News meteorologist Anthony Copeland. I've got temps this morning, 55 in Medina, 61 at your severe weather station. Sports check on Scooter's birthday. The Guardians have won, what, 4 in a row, Mike?
23: Yeah, how about that? They sweep the Rockies, and they're back in a tie for the final wild card spot. And still with a shot at the White Sox in the division. We'll tell you how they did it, and it's decision day for Todd Monken and the Browns quarterbacks. We'll get to all of that coming up in sports.
19: Your money in about 8. All the stock market indexes lower by about 1% last week. We'll get the latest from Bloomberg this morning. Then at 6:10, three things for you, including Ford is trying again with, well, I shouldn't say trying again. They've got a small EV truck that they're announcing. More about that coming up at 610 for you on News Radio WTAM 1100.
20: The librarians are probably going to walk out today.
19: Let's get to the news. Carmen Angelo is in. They've been talking back and forth for a while on a deal, haven't they?
1: Yeah, talks have carried on, Bill, for 11 months on a new contract between the public library system and the union, representing more than 400 employees who, as you said, are set to hit the picket line today about noon after both sides have continually failed to produce that deal. SEIU Local 1199 member Terry Metter says they care about the communities they serve, but at the end of the day, they also want fairness.
2: We care about our communities, and that compassion is priceless, but it doesn't pay our bills. And we're here for our livelihoods and respect on the job.
1: Metter speaking with our news partners at 3 News. Slowed and non-existent wage growth and rising health care costs among the union's major concerns, with the strike looming in about 6 hours. Charges being filed against a relative of a woman in Lorain who was shot Friday. The incident happened at a location on West 18th Street. Investigators say 63-year-old woman was shot by 40-year-old Jonathan Lopez, a relative who's been living with her. Lopez is in custody facing charges including felonious assault and domestic violence. Many school districts throughout the Buckeye State find themselves woefully understaffed with bus drivers as the 2026-2027 academic year begins. Olmsted Falls City School District is not immune to it all. They're short a couple of drivers with the new school year upon us. Olmsted Falls Schools Director of Business Heath Krakowiak says they're encouraging people to apply, but he adds many are hesitant because the size of the vehicles.
3: Some people are just intimidated by the size of a school bus. And when you say, what do you think? What do you think about trying it out? People are afraid to set foot on it because the size is intimidating.
1: Krakowiak says they're trying to find ways to get people to apply, such as rate of pay, guaranteed benefits, and paid training. Oil prices dropped 1% overnight as the Trump administration gets ready to announce sweeping sanctions on Iran in what President Trump is calling economic D-Day. More now on that story from Fox News Radio's Marianne Rafferty.
12: The U.S. Treasury is expected to detail what's being called the toughest sanctions in history Monday. In response, Iran is vowing to neutralize the economic war with the U.S. It's also threatening to halt oil flow out of the Strait of Hormuz if any neighboring countries join the effort. This, as a new report shows, traffic through the vital waterway is up nearly 400%, but still just 20% of pre-war levels. There are also signs of growing division within the Iranian leadership. Iran's president is defending an interim agreement reached with the U.S. in June, saying Tehran cannot continue with war forever. Pakistan's army chief will visit Iran Monday to try and revive peace talks.
1: Former Vice President Mike Pence says it's imperative the U.S. keeps the pressure on Iran. During an interview with CNN State of the Union, Pence also called for military assets to stay in that region to take action that he said would be inevitable.
24: Because I think the time is going to come sooner rather than later when the president and our ally Israel are going to have to go in and finish the job.
1: Canadian Prime Minister Mark Carney says Canada is, quote, at war with the U.S. after trade talks collapse with the Trump administration. U.S. tariffs against a wide range of Canadian goods went into effect early Saturday after talks from both sides failed to reach a deal. Saturday morning, Carney gave a speech to Canadians calling the U.S. terms a bad deal and claimed America has changed and that sometimes its signature is written in pencil. Carney said, quote, we were not prepared to compromise Canada's sovereignty, and added, you're at war when you're attacked, and we got attacked. Before her death, actress Hayden Panettiere described a tense relationship with her mother and ex-manager Leslie Vogel. Now Vogel is speaking out.
25: Hayden Panettiere's estranged mother speaking with Good Morning America.
26: I want Hayden to be remembered for the talented, you know, beautiful, outgoing, intelligent woman she really was. But I also want people to understand that it is my belief that she was suffering.
25: The actress suffered cardiac arrest last week.
1: ABC's Allison Kosick reporting. 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I'm Carmen Angelo.
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19: Yeah, stock indexes all lower last week by about 1%. Gina Cervetti of Bloomberg on your money news this morning. Gina?
10: The U.S. has implemented a new 50% tax on imports of hundreds of Canadian items, including furniture, plastics, plywood, and electrical equipment. After the collapse of trade talks, Canadian Prime Minister Mark Carney announced retaliation that will take effect on September 8th. The U.S. is pledging to escalate if he proceeds. Walmart is finally going to accept Apple Pay. It's been a notable holdout, causing some grumbling among shoppers. But now the world's largest retailer says it's rolling out contactless payments, including Apple Pay, across all of its stores by the end of the year. Previously, the only tap and pay option at Walmart was its own proprietary system. Stocks closed out last week with gains on Friday. The Dow jumped about 1%. Both the S&P 500 and the NASDAQ rose just over 0.4%. U.S. investors are looking ahead to this week's tech and retail earnings and the Federal Reserve's annual gathering at Jackson Hole. Get the latest business news from Bloomberg at 08 and 38 throughout the morning. I'm Gina Cervetti on WTAM 1100.
19: Gas average at 4.02 this morning, by the way, if you're filling up. 6:10 the time, Cleveland's Morning News. This is Bill Wills. Ford with a new EV truck they're working on. That in a minute. Traffic first, your drive with Pat Butler.
21: 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Things are still nice and light on your highway drive, 71. And the Jennings North look good getting into downtown. The 77 North ramp to 490 East is blocked because of flooding, though. Still looking good downtown on the Interbelt Bridge. 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Pat Butler, WTAM traffic on 1100 AM and 106.9 FM.
19: All right, your WTAM time forecast this morning brought to you by the Grand Resort report in Warren. Here's Cleveland 3 News meteorologist Anthony Copeland.
22: Hey, Bill. Watch out for some on and off lake effect rain showers, primarily east of the metro. Otherwise, many of us will be warming up only into the upper 60s to low 70s with a west wind around 5 to 10 miles an hour. Bring up the shades. It's going to feel like fall, especially for the kids heading to the bus stops.
19: Yeah, kids, include the Cleveland kids today in the Cleveland School District heading back. Temps, I got 54 this morning in Brunswick. And we're at 59 right now at your severe weather station.

0: Thanks for listening to Cleveland's Morning News with Wills and Snyder. Here are three things you should know.
1: Three things that caught my eye you might see on your smartphone this morning. Tech and Ford and a truck first. Here's Mike Dubusky.
2: Ford is readying a low-cost electric pickup truck.
3: A front trunk, five seats, four doors, and a short, four-foot-ish kind of bed. And the spy vehicle shots that we've seen of this have backed that up.
2: EV analyst Chad Kirshner says, we don't know what it looks like, but we do know the name, Fathom, and the price.
3: The Fathom starts with delivery at $29,945.
2: That's more than $20,000 cheaper than the average new car in the U.S., but Kirshner says Ford likely has more than just the domestic market on its mind.
3: This platform is supposed to be the answer to the inevitability of Chinese EVs available in the U.S.
2: While Chinese electric vehicles remain effectively locked out of the U.S. market due to more than 100% tariffs, Canada recently started allowing their sale. The Fathom is expected to be unveiled before the end of the year and go on sale in 2027.
1: Yeah, but us in Canada and trade now, that's a big story of the morning, so we'll see how that plays out. All right, item two, your health. And look, the cholesterol number is no longer something just for your grandparents to be concerned about.
4: Cholesterol is a substance that comes from food and is also made by your body. It's necessary for life, but too much of a good thing can be bad for your health. New guidelines from the American Heart Association and the American College of Cardiology say all adults should get tested at least every 5 years to make sure a blockage caused by too much cholesterol is not starting to build up in the arteries, elevating the risk for heart attack and stroke. A major change in the new release is that medicine should start in people as young as 30 years old and can continue as old as 79 years old. Experts hope that these updates can help make progress against the heart conditions that have long been the country's leading cause of death. If your cholesterol levels put you in the red zone, your doctor may recommend changes to diet and exercise and possibly a medication to help lower your levels.
1: Yes, yeah, called a statin, kids. You may get on one eventually, as most of us are. Number three, it's food. I don't know, Scooter East, producer extraordinaire alongside. I like an English muffin once in a while. It's not normally on the shopping list, but sometimes I love an English muffin. You like English
5: muffins? Yes, Thomason English muffins. There There's different brands, but I grew up with Thomason, you know, and you had to, and then, you know, with one of the, I kind of got introduced to it, I think, when the McDonald's started doing their breakfast, and when you used to get the big breakfast, the McMuffin, you always went for that Thomas English muffin.
1: And there you go. Well, Mike Snyder and Scooter, they've got some new flavors out, the pumpkin spice bagels and English muffins.
5: Ooh.
1: Just in time for late summer, early fall.
5: Look out.
1: Plus, there's a Thomas's maple French toast bagel and English muffin to look for.
6: Wow.
1: That sounds pretty good. And one other thing here, Smucker's is releasing ready-to-bake pies. Just in time for the holidays, cherry crumb, apple crumb, mixed berry crumb, and peach crumb. Now we're all hungry.
5: Yes.
1: Now, none of this stuff affects your cholesterol line.
5: Nah, not at all.
6: No.
1: Check that out. All right. Three things for you this morning from News Radio WTAM 1100. Scooter's birthday, nice cake. Thanks to Mike Snyder for doing the scheduling.
5: Beautiful. Thanks, Mikey.
6: Happy birthday, Scooter. Yes.
1: The Browns theme, too, as well.
6: Yeah, we got the Browns theme on there.
5: Hopefully we'll find a quarterback.
6: But, Origin Browns, kind of a pumpkin theme. Okay?
5: Yeah.
6: So we can look at it that way, too.
5: Right? Are we ever going to get a quarterback with the icing on the cake?
6: Ooh.
1: It could be a scary Brown season. On your way to Cleveland Hopkins, at least 15 minutes, according to TSA. We'll talk more flying with aviation expert Jay Ratliff. Coming up at about 10, a couple of stories, including a pilot left the mic on and started ripping the flight attendants. That's never a good thing, because every room, the microphone is on.
6: But a microphone, so you got to
1: always be careful what you're saying. Jay on that coming up. Motley Crue's out at Blossom tonight. All right, sports. Here's Mike Snyder.
6: All right, Bill, the talk of the town, of course, the Browns quarterback situation. We'll get to that. But first off, how about those Guardians? What a weekend it was for them in the Mile High City, sweeping those Rockies.
7: The 3-2 swung on, and that's driven into right center field. A base hit, maybe a gapper. It's bounced around out there. They can't come up with it. Kwan will round third and head for home. He will score standing up as DeLauder cruises into third base, and the Guardians take the early lead, 1-0.
6: Well, they've scored five in the first two innings and not looked back en route to a 7-2 win. That was the first of two triples for DeLauder. A delightful day in Colorado. Joe Adell knocked in a couple. Foster Griffin goes five to get his 15th overall win, third for the Guardians, who are now 65-66, 3.5 back of the White Sox, but in a tie with Texas for the final wild card spot. They would lose a tiebreaker, though, so those season series, they do mean something. But right now, the Guardians trying to get back to 500, and they could do that tonight with Parker Messick on the mound, first of three against the Angels. And, of course, you can hear it right here and free on the iHeartRadio app. 9:38 is the first pitch time for tonight's game. Well, today is the day. Todd Monken says he will announce his decision on who will be the Browns' starting quarterback for Week 1 in Jacksonville. Todd affirmed that yesterday when he met with the media. He also had this comment when he was asked about Watson's explosive comments directed toward fans on Saturday, but he says those comments will not affect his decision regarding Watson.
8: None of us like to be booed. We all like to be appreciated. I think that's just human, okay? I think he emptied his heart a little bit. And I don't think that says who he is. I see the competitor in. I see the everyday work he puts in. And he wants to be back. He wants to get back to where he was as best he can. And that's hard. And, you know, again, I think the moment just got him after the game. And it can get all of us.
6: Well, it's pretty obvious Browns fans have really had it with Watson. Barring something incredible on the field, I mean, I don't see how you turn that. It was a thin crowd coming out after that rain delay Saturday. Can you imagine 60,000 strong booing in that situation for the home team quarterback? Now, Shedeur Sanders played very well Saturday. Was it enough to get him the job? We will find out. One of the things that people keep asking me, well, just cut Watson. Well, as I understand it, though, it would affect their cap even into next year. So it is an interesting call now for Monken to make. And he says ultimately, while you corroborate with others, it will be his decision that we learn at some point later today who will start Week 1 against Carolina. Now, the Browns wrap up the preseason Thursday at home. Dylan Gabriel will get

0: A shortage of bus drivers putting a strain on many local school districts with the new academic year underway. And Uncle Sam about to slap Iran with new crushing economic sanctions.
1: Let's talk flying stories. Bring in aviation expert Jay Randolph on a couple things and see what your Monday looks like. If you're heading out to Cleveland Hopkins or Akron Canton or dropping somebody else here off. Morning, Jay.
2: Hey, good morning.
1: Okay, we had a rather frustrated pilot, happened to be a United pilot, venting a bit.
2: He did indeed. It was United Airlines, I think it was flight 2023, a 15-hour flight, Cape Town to Washington Dulles. And at the end of it, he is in the cockpit, made an announcement, and then turned his mic off, or he thought he did. And then he went on a rather long spiel about how he felt about flight attendants, how upset he was. I mean, it was language that was rather explicit, and it went on for a while. And it took a minute or two or three or four or five for the flight attendants to let him know what was going on. Now, I don't know if that was on purpose, so this is total speculation on my part. But can you imagine being in the back being talked about? Are you going to rush and tell the captain, hey, everybody on the plane is hearing what you're saying? Or it's like, well, you know, he shouldn't be doing this in the first place. So right. I don't know what happened. But, yeah, United's now scrambling to apologize. Passengers, one of them said, look, I've flown 1.5 miles with United, and I've never had anything like this happen for me and my family that had to kind of endure that. Wow. So, yeah. And plus, it makes you think, gosh, if he's that emotional up there, should he be flying my plane? Because I'm telling you, that's the last place you want somebody that is emotionally challenged, if you will, to be at the controls. And that would make me very, and that would have to happen at the end of the flight. If that happened before takeoff, I'd be like, I'm catching another flight. I'm getting off this plane.
1: I'm guessing there's other ways to communicate with the cabin. I mean, you can't open the door and yell at the pilot.
2: It's all locked up.
1: Yeah.
2: That's it. And apparently he had tried to get a hold of the flight attendants and could not. And that's what led to the nonstop thing that he did for an extended period of time. And yeah, it'll be a training aid. And look, everybody knows that anytime you're around anything that involves a microphone, you always have to be incredibly careful. And that's not the first time that's happened, but that's the first time it's been that, intense, especially directed at a fellow crew member, where everybody in the plane can hear it.
1: And I wonder if he greeted each passenger as they left the flight,
2: I suspect, it would be nice if he did it with an apology.
1: Yes.
2: But something tells me that may not have happened.
1: Might have been doing paperwork. Couldn't be out there.
2: Oh, yeah. With the door locked.
1: Yeah. One other one here. It happened to be a United, or an American Airlines flight, I guess, landing, had a blown tire.
2: Two of them. Yeah. We've talked about how many times that these airlines would blow tires in the summer and how it's kind of a summer-related event. Well, I guess Americans said, if you can do one, we can do two. So, yeah, they landed and had two tires that were blown on landing. Of course, you're not going to taxi with that happening. Plane comes to a stop. They have to bring out the air stairs to get everybody off and then get everybody bussed over there. Plus, takes a while to get the bags off the airplane and to where they need to be, so your connections are toast. Big-time inconvenience, and for a lot of passengers that are going through these extended delays, and, it's a headache anytime you've got these blown tires, they can't wait for the cooler temperatures to get here, so a lot of this craziness can stop, and I totally, totally agree.
1: Without a doubt. All right, aviation expert Jay Ratliff on the Flying Stories in the morning. More on him and day trading. Just check out jayratliff.com. Have a good day.
2: You too, Bill.
1: Looks like a Monday out of Cleveland Hopkins. At least a 15-minute wait on TSA, so don't cut it too close. And the weather map looks pretty good. A couple early delays into Boston and JFK, but it looks like a Monday morning, too. Take us with you. Getting out of town on the iHeartRadio app. 626 down, News Radio, WTAM 1100. 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Stocks last week, all the indexes were down about 1%, okay? So it was a down week for the market. But not if you're a client of Dave's. No, you had a fine week. You stayed flat. Market may have gone down, but you're flat. Now, market goes up this week, guess what? You'll enjoy a up week as well. That's what Dave can do for you. For over 26 years, he has helped people put together a personal pension plan that they enjoy the days and the weeks and the years and the market's up, but they're protected when the market corrects itself, when the market goes down. Look, happiness in retirement equals income. 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Maybe you're thinking safety, security, thinking a CD. Okay, 4% a year, yeah, with security. 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
0: Hey, good morning. 6:30. It's Cleveland's Morning News. This is Bill Wills. Kids in the Cleveland School District head back today. Parma-Westlake getting ready for tomorrow. In every community you drive through, there's a sign that says bus drivers needed. That shortage is really putting a strain on a lot of districts. Carmen Angelo's got that story coming up. Plus, today's the day. Cleveland Public Library employees say they'll strike at noon. And President Trump about ready to slap Iran again with some new crushing economic sanctions. Trending stories on this Monday morning for you. It's Cleveland's Morning News. This is Bill Wills. Let's check your drive first. WTAM traffic. And here's Pat Butler.
15: 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Starting to see some building volume downtown on the Inner Belt. It's getting heavy on 90 East. In between East 9th and Carnegie, an accident just popped up on 71 North after the Metro Health Curve. That's getting heavy back towards West 25th. And the 77 North ramp to 490 East is blocked off this morning because of flooding. Next traffic update in 9 minutes is 6:40. Pat Butler, WTAM traffic on 1100 AM and 106.9 FM.
16: Partly sunny to partly cloudy skies for this morning. Temperatures starting in the low to mid-50s. Watch now for some lake effect rain showers impacting the primary snow belt throughout the day. Temperatures warming up into the upper 60s, low 70s, much calmer winds. West wind around 5 to 10.
17: Elk and Elk is in the best position to deal with accidents involving trucking companies that have unlimited resources at their disposal. 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
0: 58 this morning in Westlake, and I've got 61 at your severe weather station. That's Cleveland 3 News meteorologist Anthony Copeland. Guardians win again. They swept Denver over the weekend in L.A., taking on the Angels tonight. And today's the day Coach Monken says he'll name his starter. Mike Snyder's got more in sports coming up for you at 6:45. Now with Cleveland's Morning News, here's Carmen Angelo.
18: And good morning to you, Bill. Hundreds of employees with the Cleveland Public Library are expected to walk off the job today.
19: A strike by more than 400 union members at the Cleveland Public Library are due on the picket line today, starting at noon. The union and library management have been trying to hammer out a new contract for months now with no success. The union is asking for better pay, affordable health care, retirement security, and safer working conditions, while the other side says it has offered an 11% pay hike. At this point, the library says it'll remain operational, but services will be limited. I'm Brian Engel.
18: Police in Cleveland continue investigating a dramatic car crash Thursday night. Reports say that 27-year-old driver Devin Wheat Jr. was likely shot before he hit another vehicle near East 55th Street and Cedar Avenue. Wheat and a 16-month-old girl were thrown from his vehicle. He later died, the child last reported in serious condition. Another round of severe weather striking northeast Ohio on Saturday, bringing severe winds, heavy rains, and a couple of tornado warnings. Several big trees were also brought down. Jean Gaeta lives in North Ridgeville and tells 3 News she came home to find one of her trees down.
20: I was in church and happened to look out and everything was black, and then all of a sudden the rains came.
18: Fortunately, no reports of serious damage or injury. The school year is underway throughout Ohio, and many school districts find themselves short bus drivers. Olmsted Falls is among them, and district business manager Heath Krakowiak says driver shortages have grown steadily over the past several years.
21: Since I started, which would have been like 2011, it wasn't too bad. We had subs, and we were able to fill most roles. You know, there were times where I had to drive or a mechanic had to drive, but it wasn't to the point where I would call it overburdening.
18: The United States putting new tougher sanctions on Iran. Treasury Secretary Scott Bessent says he'll hold a news conference today to lay out the economic pressures the administration plans to impose on Iran and its key allies. President Trump referred to it as an economic D-Day for the Islamic Republic. For the first time, New York City's medical examiner and the NYPD have identified a victim of the September 11th attacks using genetic genealogy as they paired DNA testing with family trees.
22: The newly identified victim is an adult woman. Her family has chosen to stay private. She's one of nearly 1,100 victims who have never been formally identified. The medical examiner's office has vowed all along never to give up, trying to identify as many of them as possible.
18: That's ABC's Rena Roy reporting. South Carolina Senator Tim Scott making a push for Darlene Graham ahead of the state's Republican Senate primary runoff tomorrow. Appearing on NBC's Meet the Press Sunday, Scott said Graham is no doubt is qualified to be the senator.
23: Highly qualified, incredibly competent, ready for prime time. She's ready to tackle the issues of affordability for the American people, and she's ready to serve the great state of South Carolina in the United States Senate.
18: This comes as some concerns were raised after Graham admitted in a debate that she's not informed on national security. When asked if a U.S. senator should have a basic understanding of national security issues, Scott said they should and defended that she does. The special Senate primary is being held following Senator Lindsey Graham's sudden death. A judge in Texas rejecting a request for a new murder trial for Carmelo Anthony, who's serving a 35-year term for fatally stabbing a fellow student at a high school track meet. seats.
1: Retired Kaufman County District Judge Michael Chitty denied the motion, which said that a gentleman's agreement between trial attorneys hurt Anthony's ability to testify. Anthony's legal team argued that he acted in self-defense when he stabbed Austin Metcalf during the April 2025 track meet in Frisco. The ruling upholds Anthony's conviction and sentence in the racially charged case. I'm Lisa Carton.
18: For the latest headlines at the top and bottom of the hour, set a preset on the free iHeartRadio app. The WTAM 1100. I'm Carmen Angelo.
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40: This is a Bloomberg Money Minute. Iran's currency just hit a record low as Washington prepares to announce new sanctions the president's called Economic D-Day. The move could add further pressure on Tehran's economy, which is already battered by previous sanctions and a U.S. naval blockade in the Strait of Hormuz. The U.S. says a trade path with Canada is unclear after talks fell apart this weekend and 50% tariffs took effect on Canadian goods. Retaliatory Canadian levies start September 8th. NVIDIA shares are down a bit this morning after reports that the tech company's in talks now to invest in AI startup Perplexity. It also announced prices of many of its servers containing its AI chips are going up more than 15%. And Apple set to debut its new foldable iPhone at a launch event next month. It's considered to be the company's most exciting new product in years, with the ability to watch videos, play games, and get work done on a tablet-like surface. But it won't be cheap. The new phone's expected to top $2,000. Monica Ricks, Bloomberg Radio.
0: 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Filling up around $4, 402 average at the pump. Munkin says he'll name a starter today. Guardians continue to win. Mike Snyder Sports in about 5-4. It's Cleveland's Morning News for a Monday, the 24th of August. This is Bill Wills. Thanks for being there. Let's check your drive. Cleveland school kids in the Cleveland district heading back today, so you'll see some buses rolling you didn't see on Friday. Morning, Pat Bowling.
1: 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Things are looking good downtown on the Innerbelt Bridge, but a couple things on your way there that might hold you up. There is a crash on 71 North at West 14th. The right lane is blocked. That is stop and go approaching West 25th already. There's some flooding that's blocking the 77 North ramp to 490 East. 480 is still moving okay for you this morning, though. That's 20 minutes in between 71 and 271. 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
0: All right, Pat, weather for your day. Cleveland 3 News forecast. And in for Matt Wentz this morning, here's Anthony Copeland.
5: Hey, Bill, we got a bit of a fall preview for this morning. Some of us inland areas starting off in the low 50s, mid-50s at the lake shore. Partly sunny to partly cloudy skies. Watching out for some low clouds that could generate an on-and-off lake effect raindrop or two. Otherwise, temperatures warming up, upper 60s, low 70s by the afternoon.
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0: Cleveland's Morning News with Wills and Snyder. Money Monday, a lot of money topics for you throughout the morning. And in five, since kids are heading back to school, when I talk about money with kids? Or do we? Shouldn't we do that more? Bob Casarone at Sequoia Financial Group with more on that in about five on WTAM 1100. Interesting survey about that. When it comes to money, according to a survey of 1,000 parents, only 8% think their teenagers are extremely prepared to manage finances. Whose responsibility is that? Whose fault is that? Should the parents be talking more about money? More about that with Bob coming up. All right, Cleveland's Morning News with Wills and Snyder. Scott Scooter, birthday boy Reese, producer extraordinaire alongside. Here's the Monday question for you. I want to hear from you. Text me at 21095. You can also use the TalkBack, little mic there on the iHeartRadio app. And it's real simple. Coach Monken's going to make his decision today. Who starts for the Browns? Who do you want to see start? Who do you want to see start? A couple of words on why. You can text 21095, Watson, Sanders, or again, the TalkBack, Mike. 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
0: Our workplaces, like many workplaces, we're a little split. I think I know where Mike stands. I know where Scooter stands. I'm kind of the tiebreaker, and I've yet to, anyway, you text me 21095 or use the TalkBack mic on the iHeart app. Who do you think? Not who Munkin's going to pick. Who do you want to see start for your Browns, all right?
16: Sounds like a plan.
0: All right, sports is Mike.
16: Shador. The Guardians completed a series sweep of the... That's my vote. Okay. The Guardians completed a series sweep of the Rockies with a 7-2 win. Chase DeLauder went 3-for-4 with two triples. Joe Adell, two hits, two runs, batted in. Foster Griffin goes five innings to get his third win as a Guardian, who have now won four in a row. The manager says this.
18: I love the way we're playing. I've been saying for a while, we just weren't winning games. But I like the way we're playing. The offense was tremendous these 3 days, and pitching continues to be great, and our defense has been really good as well. So we have to keep working. We have to keep our heads down. We'll enjoy this one for a while, have a happy flight, but it's back to work tomorrow.
16: And that means tonight, 9:38, first of three against the lowly Angels, Parker Messing. Now, there's a guy that deserves some runs. Come on, Guardians, get him some. Now, this is an interesting week. The Guardians, if they take care of their business as they should, the White Sox and Rangers are going head-to-head. So someone's got to lose there. So White Sox lead Cleveland by 3.5 in the division, and Cleveland is tied with Texas for that final wild card spot, but the Rangers do hold the tiebreaker. All right, let's get to the Browns late Saturday afternoon after a soggy preseason loss to the Bills. The Browns world got rocked when Deshaun Watson went off really on Browns fans who booed his poor performance. Here's what he said.
19: Last time I played on this field, I tore my Achilles. And that same fan base, they cheered when I got hurt. So does that have to do it? But does that have to do with anything about performance? When a person get hurt, especially for your own city, and they cheer.
20: Does any of that make you regret coming here?
19: No, I don't regret anything in my life. You know, I think the Lord put me through situations for a reason, so I don't regret anything.
16: Now, yesterday, Coach Monken met with the media, and he was asked for his reaction to Watson's remarks.
21: My reaction was a young man who's worked awfully hard to get back to where he is now. And he wants to, in the worst way, play winning football for the Browns organization and the fans. And it didn't go as we had hoped, or he did, I'm sure.
16: Munkin says those comments won't factor in his decision on the week one starter. That decision will come down later this morning. Entering the weekend, the belief seemed to be that Watson was leading Shador Sanders. Now, the first two games the Browns play are on the road, but Munkin asks, well, hey, what about that first home game? He says, I'm not thinking about that, but can you imagine Watson in front of 60,000 fans throwing an interception? And it's really more than Watson's play this year, Coach, though. His presence, the contract, the baggage he brought, the suspension has weighed down this franchise for 4 years, now going on five. I really think for a lot of Browns fans, it is just Watson fatigue. I know I'm one of them. Now, to hear him call out the fans and then say he has no regrets, boy, that's just, I mean, What are fans, how are they going to react any other way? So, the Browns will wrap up the preseason play Thursday. No quarterbacks there to boo there. Dylan Gabriel will get the start in the final preseason game. But the call from Coach Monken on who will be the Browns starter will be made today. Home of the Guardians and the Cavs, Mike Snyder, WTAM Sports.
0: 6:50 the time, WTAM 1100 traffic. Here's Pat Butler.
1: Thank you, Bill. 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Tie-up getting into downtown this morning. There's an accident, 71 North at West 14th, that has the right lane blocked. That's backed up before Fulton. There's also flooding that has the 77 North ramp to 490 East closed off. The Jennings southbound, a little heavy at the 480 East ramp with road work. Also busy with road work by the airport on the 71 North ramp to 480 West. 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
0: Take on the east side through the snow belt. Cleveland 3 News meteorologist Anthony Copeland this morning in for Matt Wentz says upper 60s, low 70s. Temps this morning, 54, North Royalton 61 at your severe weather station. Trending stories with Carmen Angelo coming up at 7 o'clock here. What you working on?
15: Well, good morning to you, Bill. Librarians and other staffers set to walk off the job today at the Cleveland Public Library. A new genealogy technology identifies a 9/11 victim nearly 25 years after the terror attacks. And with the new school year underway, many local districts are scrambling for bus drivers.
17: 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Here's what's coming up today on News Radio WTAM 1100.
0: Get stuck in some of that hail over the weekend. My goodness, we had some extreme weather. Out west, they're needing water big time. There's wildfires near Reno. We had bad hail at Disney. There's hurricanes near Hawaii. But nothing up and down the East Coast when it comes to hurricanes. Extreme weather making some news, or not extreme when it comes to the hurricane season so far, at least on the East Coast. iHeart's Rory O'Neill with that coming up at 7:20 this morning. Gas at $4.02 a gallon. 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Hammy on the Guardians at 8:45. And after 9, Mark Namey, Cleveland Signal Cleveland, will join me on a couple of stories, including the data centers. The campaign issue, it looks like. It's really weighing down Husted. So we'll talk more about that with him after 9. Hey, mention Hammy. Also at 8:45, win a pair of Guardians tickets with Mike Snyder's winning number.
16: And the win streak is now 4, Bill, for the Guardians. So the number today is 4.
0: Know that number 4 when we tell you to call in or use the talkback mic on the iHeartRadio app at 8:45 to win Guardians tickets from WTAM 1100. All right, 6:53. Money Monday topic, kids going back to school. Let's talk some money. Bob Casarona, Senior Director, Wealth Advisor, Sequoia Financial Group. There's a survey of parents and kids 14 to 18. Found only 8% of the parents think their teenagers are extremely prepared to manage finances in adulthood. That marks a 10-point drop from last year. You surprised by this as a parent? When's the last time you talked to your kids about money? How do we talk to them? How do we explain? Bob Casarone out of Sequoia Financial Group with a couple of takes on this. And Bob, it seems like one of those topics as parents, we just don't talk about much with kids, huh?
22: Yeah, Bill, no question. Money, talking about money in our society falls into the same bucket as talking about religion and politics. It's just not something that we as a society like to do, and that's even the case within the family. And so the first thing that I would stress for families is try to normalize money conversations and take it out of the taboo pile, because the more that your kids can be exposed to real-world financial issues that they're probably not running into in the classroom, the better off they'll be. And so, you know, examples of doing that might be walking through your grocery list, sitting down with them while you're doing your bill pay, and even explaining trade-offs, though. Like, perhaps, you know, you're not going to go out to dinner as much this month because you're going on a big vacation, for instance. All those things really start to get the wheels turning as it relates to thinking about money.
0: Good point. You know, restaurants and can really leak when it comes to your budget as far as money you're spending if you look back on the month. And I only mention it because a buddy of mine years ago with his kids, you know, all they want to do is go out for pizza, go out for, and mom's a good cook, don't get me wrong. But they finally, they did cash. Pick a number. Maybe they put $100 aside in cash for like 2 weeks, and it was up to the kids. You pick when we go, and here's the budget we have. So they physically could see what it costs to make that decision. Uh-huh. I guess little things like that, however you can get the point across, that would be good, right, Bob?
22: Oh, absolutely, Bill. I mean, yeah, it just family of four going out to dinner these days. None of you, I don't need to tell any of your listeners how expensive that can be. So, no question. That's a great way to work it with your family.
0: A few other tips when it comes to teens and teaching them, Bob?
22: Yeah. So a few things that you could consider in ways to teach your kids about money. Some are basic, like just giving them an allowance each month or having them earn an allowance each month and then walking them through creating a budget. And even if they're young and the budget is very, very simple, that can be extremely beneficial in helping them set financial goals and help manage that budget, kind of like you alluded to, Bill, with your example with your friend. There's also a lot of really good preloaded debit cards that you can use where you can actively monitor and load the money up, and they can have a little bit of financial independence while still having some major guardrails. Still, same goes for credit cards. And so both of those, there's a lot of good ones designed for teens or younger children that can be used. And then even on a more advanced side, Bill, as soon as your children have earned income, taxable earned income, that is, you can start a Roth IRA for them, which really has multiple benefits. One is, you know, it starts an account that can grow tax-free throughout the rest of their lives, which can be extremely powerful for them. But secondarily, you can use it as a learning opportunity to walk them through the basics of investing. You could help, or you can sit down with them and they can help you allocate that account. And frankly, Bill, the earlier children can learn about compound interest, the better off they'll be in life.
0: Great point. Hey, get you out of here on again, we're talking about Bob Kass, run out Sequoia Financial Group, kind of reacting to this survey about parents teaching kids about money, and the numbers continue to go down. I've read over and over, young people in their 20s, early 30s, they may be a bit more conservative because they saw their parents got hit when they were growing up in 08 or, you know, with the economy. Stress and good money habits, you really have to balance it, don't you, Bob?
22: Yeah. There's definitely some good money habits that you want to impart to your children at a young age. One of them is very basic sounding, but could be the most important, Bill, and that is spend less than you make. And just harp on that over and over again, especially in this world of credit cards and I want the latest and greatest now. Spending less than you make on a monthly and annual basis is a fundamental thing to stress to your children. Second, I've kind of alluded to them, but making sure you're financially goal setting at an early age. And in that budgeting process, Bill, making sure that your children understand that paying yourself as part of that budget, pushing savings forward, is as crucial of any other item on that budgeting list. So, making sure you pay yourself first is crucial. And then any chance you can get to impart a basic knowledge of investing at an early age can be very, very helpful to them as well.
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0: I hope you had a good weekend, and thanks for starting your Monday and your week with us. It's 7 o'clock, Monday, 24th of August, Cleveland's Morning News. This is Bill Wills. We find out who the quarterback is today. Cleveland kids heading back to school in the Cleveland School District. And Carmen Angelo says those librarians we've heard so much about, they are threatening to walk off the job in Cleveland public libraries at noon today. That story and more on the way for you. First, your WTAM 1100 traffic, your drive on this Monday morning with Pat Butler.
1: 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Heading into downtown, coming up 71 North, there's an accident at West 14th. The right lane is blocked. That is stop and go before Fulton. 71 North also heavy at the 480 West ramp by the airport with road work. 77 North is slow between 490 and the Inner Belt. There's also flooding that has the 77 North ramp to 490 East blocked off this morning. Next traffic update in 9 minutes at 710. Pat Butler, WTAM traffic on 1100 AM and 106.9 FM.
8: Partly sunny to partly cloudy skies for this morning. Temperatures starting in the low to mid 50s. Watch now for some lake effect rain showers impacting the primary snow belt throughout the day. Temperatures warming up into the upper 60s, low 70s. Much calmer winds. West wind around 5 to 10.
0: We had a few of those pop-up showers earlier this morning on radar. That's Cleveland 3 News meteorologist Anthony Copeland in for Matt Wentz this morning. Temps right now, I got 58 in Strongsville, 61 at your severe weather station. Sports check, Mike Snyder.
16: Good morning, Bill. It is decision day for Todd Monken. He'll announce later this morning who the Browns starting quarterback will be, for at least for week one. And the Guardians with some good news. They sweep the Rockies for a four-game win streak now, heading into Anaheim. Those stories and more coming up.
0: What do you think about the starter? Text me at 21095 who you'd start, or use the talkback mic on the iHeartRadio app. Leave us the name and a few seconds maybe of why, and we may use your comment on the air here this morning. Is today's the day we find out which direction the Cleveland Browns are going to go. All right, 7:02, bringing Carmen Angelo with the news. And at noon today, the librarians are going to walk out.
15: Yeah, that's expected to be the case. And, Bill, if folks out there are users of the Cleveland Public Library system, you're likely going to see them on the picket lines today. Talks between the library and the SEIU Local 1199 over the past 11 months have proved fruitless, and the employees are expected to officially strike at noontime. Union member Eric Walker telling 3 News they have no choice but to hit the picket lines.
9: We were here Tuesday night to 3 o'clock in the morning trying to come up with a solution where we can avoid a strike. It's not our intention, but it's necessary.
15: Wages and soaring health care costs, two of the big issues in that contract stalemate. A fifth suspect has now been charged in connection with the recent murders of two women in Canton. 42-year-old Katina Spells and 31-year-old Courtney Yeager were found dead August 9th at the scene of an apartment fire on Allen Page Drive Southeast. Police say the women had been shot. The latest suspect charged is Savannah Davis. She was charged Friday on offenses including aggravated arson. Once again, the weather turned nasty across northeast Ohio over the weekend. Saturday specifically, severe thunderstorms, strong winds, 2 tornado warnings issued in the afternoon. Heavy rains and plenty of trees and limbs knocked down as well. This North Ridgeville resident spoke with 3 News.
10: I was just in my living room as usual watching TV, and next you know I hear this huge crash.
15: No reports of any serious damage or injury. The United States set to impose tough new sanctions on the Iranians. More now from our Lisa Carton.
11: Treasury Secretary Scott Bessent says he'll hold a news conference Monday to lay out the economic pressures the administration plans to impose on Iran and its key allies. The White House described the measures as the toughest sanctions in history. President Trump referred to it as an economic D-Day for the Islamic Republic. I'm Lisa Carton.
15: President Trump taking a swipe at Canada amid trade tensions between those two countries. In a Sunday post on Truth Social, President Trump wrote that Canada wants the benefits of being a state without being one, adding that the country has charged farmers massive amounts of tariffs for many years. This comes after U.S. tariffs against a wide range of Canadian goods went into effect early Saturday after talks from both sides failed to reach a deal. Nearly 25 years after the September 11th attacks, new genetic genealogy technology has positively identified the remains of a victim from the World Trade Center site. More now from Jonathan O'Halloran.
3: It's a first-of-its-kind discovery that the city says is a breakthrough. The new technology combines DNA testing with family tree research, something that has been recently used to help police solve criminal cases. The now-identified victim was an adult woman, her family declining to publicly identify her. While not suitable for all remains, officials are hopeful that the new tech will help provide closure to some of the nearly 1,100 victims from the World Trade Center site who remain unidentified. In New York, I'm Jonathan O'Halloran.
15: An investigation now underway after the home of Dallas Cowboys wide receiver CeeDee Lamb was burglarized while he was away at training camp, with the suspect taking hundreds of thousands of dollars worth of stuff.
4: Police say Lamb's Texas home was burglarized while he was 1,400 miles away at training camp in California. They say the suspect broke in through a window and took several high-end personal items. The Fort Worth Star-Telegram, citing police records, reports four luxury bags were stolen worth more than $300,000. No arrests have been made.
15: That's ABC's Sophie Flay. There's a lack of school bus drivers nationwide as the new school year settles in. Northeast Ohio not immune to the problem, and Olmsted Falls schools are down a couple of drivers as the academic year gets underway. Olmsted Falls Schools business manager Heath Krakowiak says they're doing everything they can to entice potential drivers to apply.
12: Districts are getting more and more creative with how we recruit, you know, whether it's rate of pay, paid training, guaranteed levels of benefits. Everyone's doing what they can, you know, within their budget and their ability to recruit good people to put behind the wheel and get the job done.
15: Krakowiak says many folks are intimidated by the size of the buses they would potentially drive. He also says potential drivers do not like the idea of possibly working a split shift. For the latest headlines at the top and bottom of the hour, set a preset on the free iHeartRadio app to WTAM 1100. I'm Carmen Angelo.
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0: Gina Cervetti of Bloomberg this morning, brought to you by Union Home Mortgage and Claiborne Ford Lincoln, serving Northeast Ohio since 1973, now with a beautiful, beautiful new showroom. Gina?
19: The U.S. has implemented a new 50% tax on imports of hundreds of Canadian items, including furniture, plastics, plywood, and electrical equipment. After the collapse of trade talks, Canadian Prime Minister Mark Carney announced retaliation that will take effect on September 8th. The U.S. is pledging to escalate if he proceeds. Walmart is finally going to accept Apple Pay. It's been a notable holdout, causing some grumbling among shoppers. But now the world's largest retailer says it's rolling out contactless payments, including Apple Pay, across all of its stores by the end of the year. Previously, the only tap and pay option at Walmart was its own proprietary system. Stocks closed out last week with gains on Friday. The Dow jumped about 1%. Both the S&P 500 and the NASDAQ rose just over 0.4%. U.S. investors are looking ahead to this week's tech and retail earnings and the Federal Reserve's annual gathering at Jackson Hole. Get the latest business news from Bloomberg at 08 and 38 throughout the morning. I'm Gina Cervetti on WTAM 1100.
0: 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A $100 gas card to Circle K. It's Cleveland's Morning News. This is Bill Wills. Thanks for being there. Let's check your drive. WTAM traffic. Here's Pat Bellick.
1: Thank you, Bill. From the Elk and Elk Traffic Center, if you were injured because of medical malpractice, call 1-800-ELK-OHIO. Broken down vehicle just reported in the center lane on the Jennings southbound between Spring Road and 480. Getting into downtown, there's a tie-up on 71 North this morning, a right lane accident at West 14th. That is stop and go before Fulton. It's also busy on 71 North in between Snow Road and the 480 West ramp with road work by the airport. 77 North is jamming up between 490 and the Inner Belt getting into downtown, and there's flooding actually blocking the 77 North ramp to 490 East. 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
0: 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Anthony?
8: Hey Bill, some will call it chilly for late August. Temperatures starting at a low to mid 50s with a little bit of lake effect rain showers primarily in the primary snow belt. As we go throughout the afternoon, temperatures only warming up into the upper 60s, low 70s with a west wind around 5 to 10 miles per hour.
0: 58 Strongsville, 62 at your severe weather station. Guardians wins over the weekend, sweep Denver. And today's the day. Coach going to be named the starter for the Browns. Mike Snyder Sports up next.
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0: Cleveland's Morning News with Wills and Snyder. Big day for Browns with the naming of a starter quarterback. Coach Monken says he'll do that later today. Question is, who'd you start? Text me at 21095. I got Sanders, Baker Mayfield. Sanders. Yeah. Bill, I would start Sanders for the practical reason that Watson will not be here next season. Don't want to go through a learning curve for 2 years in a row. Thanks, Rob from West Park. Text 21095. Mike and I will see those. Also, we'll hear you if you use the iHeartRadio app and the TalkBack, Mike.
7: Yes. Very easy to do.
16: What about that guy we had before? What was his name? Oh, yeah, that's right. Baker Mayfield. You know, certain radio stations were just bashing him. KNR, 850 AM. Just, oh, gotta get rid of him. Gotta get rid of him. Gotta get rid of him. Boy, how's that feel now?
22: Would like to see Deion Sanders start for the next Browns game.
0: Yeah, but Deion? I think Monken's going to go with.
7: I don't want to see Deion there.
0: Yeah,
7: I think we need Shador. Deion right now, he's never played quarterback.
0: Yeah.
7: I don't know what he's. You know, there's a thought now that people were thinking. Well, I think even Scooter mentioned it. That, you know, start him these two road games, see how it goes. And, you know, if he'd happen to win one, maybe people would be more approving of him next. I mean, Bill, we're just tired of Watson. We are, I think. We got fatigue.
0: Another vote for Brian Sipe. Text 21095. Use the talk back, Mike, if you got an answer on who you think should start. Monken's going to announce it today. Sports, here's Mike.
7: Yeah, we're going to find out at some point this morning. It probably will leak out before we hear from the coach that he will meet with the media this afternoon. And, of course, that right now is the story. I want to get to all of that. But first off, though, a really good story is happening with the Guardians right now. They are red hot.
23: The 3-2 swung on, and that's driven into right center field, a base hit, maybe a gapper. It's bounced around out there. They can't come up with it. Kwan will round third and head for home. He will score standing up as DeLauder cruises into third base, and the Guardians take the early lead, 1-0.
7: And they wouldn't look back. They'd score 5 in the first 2 innings. They go on to win 7-2, completing a sweep of the Rockies. DeLauder, 2 triples on the day, had 3 hits overall. Joe Adell knocking in 2. He had 2 hits. Boy, he's been a great acquisition. And Foster Griffin got his 3rd win as a Guardian, working 5 innings. Cleveland now winners of 4 in a row. You got to get back to 500. after they could do that with a win tonight as they open up a series against the Angels at 9:38. Parker Messick on the round, and I hope they save some runs from him. If there's a guy that deserves about 8 runs in the first 2 innings, it is Parker, and of course you can hear it right here. Now today is the day Todd Monken says he will announce his decision on who will be the Browns starting quarterback for Week 1 in Jacksonville. You know, I was out of practice last week. I really feel there's a good vibe right now on this team. I have felt that really going into this. The young players they drafted last year, a nice draft class this year, these young receivers. But there's that Deshaun Watson story that won't go away. And then his remarks Saturday after the soggy game against the Bills and his play, certainly that created a whole different atmosphere as to where we are. Todd Monken, when asked about it yesterday, said this.
3: None of us like to be booed. We all like to be appreciated. I think that's just human, okay? I think he emptied his heart a little bit. And I don't think that says who he is. I see the competitor in. I see the everyday work he puts in. And he wants to be back. He wants to get back to where he was as best he can. And that's hard. And, you know, again, I think the moment just got him after the game. And it can get all of us.
7: Shedeur Sanders played very well on Saturday, so what is Monken's decision? I think the belief was going into the weekend that Watson was the front runner.

0: morning on the in the snow belt area. Otherwise, we'll have sun clouds mixed today. Cleveland Pre-News meteorologist Anthony Copeland says upper 60s, low 70s for the afternoon. 60 Fairview Park, 61 at your severe weather station. Need to return a book? Not sure you can do it after noon today in the Cleveland Public Library system because they're talking about a strike. That and more with Carmen Angelo coming up at 7:30, Carmen?
1: Yeah, that noontime strike planned at the Cleveland Public Library by more than 400-plus workers, Bill. Details of President Trump's economic D-Day against Iran will be spelled out later today. And a New Jersey beach closed after dozens of syringes wash up on shore.
0: Cleveland's Morning News, this is Bill Wills. I'm going to bring in iHeart's Rory O'Neill. I was watching the BMW into the golf out in St. Louis yesterday, and I watched the first few minutes of the CBS Evening News to see what was going on. And it was all about weather. We got these wildfires out near Reno. We got water levels at record low out west. I saw the video of the hail at Disney. We had hail around here this weekend. I didn't see anything about hurricanes, though.
2: Well, actually, hurricanes hit in Hawaii. They were in the headlines, and that's something that's very rare. But here on the East Coast, the Atlantic Basin, as they say, is actually pretty quiet. You know, we've had three named storm this year. You may not remember Cristobal. I think it was around for 6 hours. That's how quick that one was, and it stayed out to sea. Now, right now, hurricane forecasters are monitoring two systems. One of them, absolutely no threat. The other, maybe a 50-50 chance, but the long-range models show it doing one of those boomerangs where it comes off Africa and turns around and goes back. So we're not too worried about it. But it has been, I'm knocking on wood right now, a pretty quiet Atlantic hurricane season.
0: You're right. I did see the story about Hawaii. This is the time of the year, though. You normally see vacationers that are, you know, in the Carolinas, and they're packing up and they're getting out and they're watching the track of these things. It's just been a quiet season.
2: It has. And a few different reasons for that. We've had an El Nino in the Pacific. That means that the waters of the Pacific are warmer. If it's a La Nina, the waters are cooler. But a warmer Pacific can actually tamp down storm development in the Atlantic. So that's one of the good factors. Also, we've had ocean temperatures in the Atlantic that are more normal. The past few years, they've been running really hot. So that's also not feeding these storms as they come off the coast of Africa. And a couple of other notes. The peak of hurricane season is still a few weeks away, so we could still be in for a doozy. And just to check your calendar, you know, last week we marked the anniversary of Hurricane Andrew. I think it was 1992. Hurricane Andrew hit South Florida. That was the A storm. And that means that A storm, the first storm of the season, was in late August. So just because hurricane season isn't active doesn't mean it can't be destructive.
0: And finally, I don't know if it's just experience. It just seems like things are more intense. I saw the video of the hail hitting Disney, and I was in a rainstorm last week. It seems like it's never rained this hard before. It seems like climate change is real, though, when you put all these stories together.
2: Well, right. And, you know, the reasons for that, I know, are debated, but you can't deny that things are changing. And maybe, yes, they have always been changing. But, you know, you and I have to cope with these things and prepare accordingly. And, you know, again, I'll repeat the message. I know you're not in the hurricane alley, but it's still, even with a quiet season, no matter what, you should always be prepared for these things. And it's the lesson we learned after 9/11, that we should always have 3 days of food. We should always have flashlights and batteries because, you know, you're in tornado country where you never know what could happen.
0: Yeah, we had intense stuff here over the weekend with hail and all. All right, iHeart's Rory O'Neill on weather this morning. Thanks, Rory.
2: Thanks, Bill.
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17: Need to return a book at a Cleveland public library? 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This is Bill Wills, Carmen Angelo with that, and all the news in a minute. First, your WTAM 1100 traffic. We're on your drive with Pat Butler. Pat?
18: 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Busy getting into downtown right now. There is a right lane accident, 71 North at West 14th. That is backed up right around West 65th. There's also a broken down vehicle in the center lane of the Jennings South in between Spring Road and 480. There's an accident reported on 490 eastbound near Broadway. There's flooding that has the 77 North ramp to 490 East closed off. 77 North does jam up before 490. And it's busy with road work on the west side right now on 90 East from Clegg over to Warren Road. Next traffic update in 9 minutes is 7:40. Pat Butler, WTAM traffic on 1100 AM and 106.9 FM.
8: Partly sunny to partly cloudy skies for this morning. Temperatures starting in the low to mid-50s. Watch now for some lake effect rain showers impacting the primary snow belt throughout the day. Temperatures warming up into the upper 60s, low 70s, much calmer winds. West wind around 5 to 10.
17: That's Cleveland 3 News meteorologist Anthony Copeland. 60 right now, Fairview Park. 62 at the Mr. Hero. I Crave a Hero Weather Center. This report is brought to you by the Ohio Turnpike. Hey, when driving through highway work zones, the Ohio Turnpike reminding all of us to obey the reduced speed limits. Stay alert, maintain safe following distance, and put your phone down. It's a message from the Ohio Turnpike. Munkin says he'll name a starter today. Guardians sweep out in Denver. Mike Snyder's got more sports at 7:45. Plus, a chance to win a $100 Circle K gas card. That'd fill you up for a couple times, right? That coming up, too, at 7:45. All right, let's get to the news in the morning now. Here's Carmen Angelo.
9: Hey, and good morning to you, Bill. Cleveland Public Library staffers are preparing to go on strike today. More than 400 employees expected to walk out at high noon, with the union representing those employees having rejected the latest contract offer by the library on Friday. SEIU Local 1199 member Terry Metter telling 3 News that the work of he and his colleagues is a calling.
15: Librarians and everybody that works in libraries does it not to get rich, but because we care.
9: Wages and health care costs among the biggest areas of concern. The Cleveland Public Library says that if a strike does happen, some branches may be forced to temporarily close while others will go to curbside service. President Trump gearing up to roll out what administration brass are calling the toughest sanctions in history against Iran. Fox News Radio's Trey Yingst in Tel Aviv with more.
19: The United States is set to unleash new economic sanctions against Iran to put fresh pressure on the regime in Tehran. U.S. Treasury Secretary Scott Bessent on Sunday wrote in the Financial Times, President Donald Trump and the overwhelming might of our military have significantly dismantled Iran's military capabilities and weakened its nuclear program. Now we are entering the endgame. At dawn begins an economic D-Day, the single greatest financial offensive ever marshaled against an adversary. The economic pressure comes as the Iranian rial crossed 2 million to 1 U.S. dollar, a historic low for the country's currency.
9: Meantime, the head of Iran's Supreme National Security Council writing on X saying if the economic war continues, not a single drop of oil will be exported, neither through the Strait of Hormuz nor from anywhere in the Persian Gulf. Former Vice President Mike Pence says a trade war with Canada is the last thing the United States needs. Pence making the comment on CNN's State of the Union Sunday amid trade tensions between the two countries.
20: My hope is, for the sake of American families and for the sake of the American economy, that what we're looking at here is negotiation and not confrontation in a trade war.
9: This comes after U.S. tariffs against a wide range of Canadian goods went into effect early Saturday after negotiators from both sides failed to reach a deal. Speaking in Ottawa, Canadian Prime Minister Mark Carney called the U.S. trade terms, quote, a bad deal, and claimed America has changed. Well, as you fill up on your way to the office this morning, you're going to notice gas prices down a bit. A gallon of self-serve regular in Cleveland dropping by 17.2 cents a gallon since last Monday, now checking in at $4.15 a gallon. That's according to Gas Buddy. Nationally, a gallon of self-serve regular checking in this hour at $4.05. Swimming is off limits at one beach in Monmouth County, New Jersey, after syringes washed ashore. More now on this story from our Sarah Lee Kessler.
21: 60 syringes used to inject insulin, GLP-1 drugs, or who knows, made an unwelcome entrance in Manasquan over the weekend. Town officials have posted no swimming signs until further notice, although beaches remain open. The water will be reevaluated after 2 high tide cycles. There's no information on where the syringes came from or how they turned up in the water. I'm Sarah Lee Kessler.
9: 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I'm Carmen Angelo.
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28: This is a Bloomberg Money Minute. Oil is down at $85 a barrel as traders brace for details of Treasury Secretary Scott Bessent's plan to ramp up economic pressure on Iran. Stock futures are also falling, and Bitcoin's down slightly this morning at $77,000 after surging 23% last week, the most in 10 months. Members of Boeing's engineers union voted down a proposed contract and authorized strikes this weekend, just as the plane maker is in its final stages of certification for crucial aircraft models. A Boeing executive says the company's contract offer was strong, and the earliest a strike could happen is October 7th. Walmart's finally going to accept Apple Pay in stores and online. That rolls out by the end of the year. And a breather for Bonnaroo. Organizers say the festival's taking a year off so its grounds can recover from torrential downpours. But it'll be a big hit to the local economy. Bonnaroo generates more than $300 million a year. Monica Ricks, Bloomberg Radio.
17: Filling up this morning, 402, price to beat at the pump, coming up in about 7 minutes. Got a chance if you to win a $100 gas card to Circle K, by the way. 740 the time, Cleveland's morning news. This is Bill Wills. Let's check your drive, WTAM traffic. Here is Pat Butler.
18: Thank you, Bill. From the Elk and Elk Traffic Center, if you're injured because of medical malpractice, call 1-800-ELK-OHIO. A lot of slowdowns this morning getting into downtown. There's still a right lane accident, 71 North at West 14th. That's jammed up at West 65th. There's a new accident blocking the right lane on 71 North at Snow Road. That's backed up before Bagley. There's a disabled vehicle in the center lane on the Jennings southbound after Spring Road heading towards 480. That's backing up before Harvard Denison. Watch out for a disabled vehicle reported 490 East at Broadway. There's flooding blocking the 77 North ramp to 490 East, and also some flooding blocking the on-ramp from Fulton to 71 South. 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Ohio Laborers would like to congratulate Member of the Week Kyle Runyon, Laborers Local number 530 Zanesville. 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Pat Butler, WTAM traffic on 1100 AM and 106.9 FM.
17: All righty, Pat, let's talk weather. Bringing Cleveland pre-news meteorologist Anthony Copeland. Had a few of those, what would we call them, lake effect showers popping up this morning across the snowbelt?
8: Yeah, the snow belt. Do we still call it the snow belt in the warm season or the rain belt, right? You know, yeah, the snow belt for, you know, for the local folks, Northeast Ohio, Lake County, over to Asheville County, maybe as far west as Cuyahoga County off to the east. We've got to be watching out for some clouds for sure, but some on and off lake effect rain. If you're still under the influence of this low that gave us just rounds of showers and some destructive thunderstorms throughout the weekend, now we're continuing to cool off. Most of us should remain dry, and as we go throughout the morning, it's still raining out there and periodic chances of showers. But again, where those rain bands persist out to the east, they could see the rain get as high as, you know, maybe a half an inch to an inch of rain right now, what I'm looking at. But again, minimum impacts for 20-30% of the area, but most of us looking good. And the fall weather will continue tonight again, more 50s, and you're going to be warming back up into the 70s into your Tuesday. So not too bad. And then if you're missing out on the summer warmth, back come Wednesday, we're going to be warming up into the low 80s.
17: Boy, you're right. We had some severe stuff over the weekend. Hail, a lot of people posting pictures. Mm-hmm. And yeah, it was strange. All right. Anthony Copeland, thanks much. Have a good day.
8: All right, you too.
17: See you, buddy. 61 Willoughby, 62 at your severe weather station. Also saw people posting pictures of people stopping under like the overpasses, so they didn't get hail. I mean, it's amazing we didn't have more wrecks in some of those cases. Yeah, this is Bill Wills for Claiborne, and the Ram truck selection is really big right now. 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
17: 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Say, hey, Bill and Mike, I want to win some gas. You might be a winner, too. 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How about that? By the way, how would you like to attend this year's iHeartRadio Music Festival in Las Vegas this September? We're giving away a trip for two, including airfare, hotel, and tickets to both Friday and Saturday's show. 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One lucky person wins a trip to Vegas. How about that? Again, 216-578-1100 or text 21095 or use the talk back button on the iHeart app right now. You can win the $100 Circle K gas card from WTAM 1100. All right, sports, Mike Snyder.
10: Bill, the Guardians completed a series sweep of the Rockies with a 7-2 win yesterday. Chase DeLauder goes 3-for-4, two triples. Joe Adell, two hits, knocked in two runs. Foster Griffin goes five innings to get his third win in Cleveland. The Guardians overall now have a four-game win streak, and the manager saw it coming.
11: I love the way we're playing. I've been saying for a while, we just weren't winning games. But I like the way we're playing. The offense was tremendous these 3 days, and pitching continues to be great, and our defense has been really good as well. So we have to keep working. We have to keep our heads down. We'll enjoy this one for a while, have a happy flight, but it's back to work tomorrow.
10: And that means tonight, first of three with the lowly Angels. Yeah, got to get some runs for Parker Messick. He'll take the mound tonight. 9:38 is the first pitch of that one. Cleveland out with that four-game streak. Guys, a chance to get back to 500. And they trail the White Sox by 3.5 in the division. And they are dead even with Texas for the wild card. But the Rangers do hold the tiebreaker. Ironically, the Rangers and White Sox meet head-to-head in a series that starts tonight. So the Guardians keep winning. You're going to gain ground on somebody. Well, late Saturday afternoon, after a soggy preseason loss to the Bills, the Browns' world got rocked when Deshaun Watson, who was asked actually earlier in the week, you know, what do you anticipate from the fans? And he acted like he wasn't worried about it. Well, obviously, it bothered him as he heard all the boos off of his poor play on Saturday.
12: Last time I played on this field, I tore my Achilles. And that same fan base, they cheered when I got hurt. So does that have to do it? But does that have to do with anything about performance? When a person get hurt, especially for your own city, and they cheer.
13: Does any of that make you regret coming here?
12: No, I don't regret anything in my life. You know, I think the Lord put me through situations for a reason, so I don't regret anything.
10: Well, he didn't, but he left out the part, well, all that led up to that. Yeah, you don't want to see a guy, anyone booed when they are cheered when they are injured. No one wanted to see that. But there was a lot that led up to that at the time. Coach Monken met with the media yesterday, the day after, and he was asked what his reaction was to Watson's remarks.
14: My reaction was a young man who's worked awfully hard to get back to where he is now. And he wants to, in the worst way, play winning football for the Browns organization and the fans. And it didn't go as we had hoped, or he did, I'm sure.
10: Now, that was the coach yesterday afternoon. He said then that he'll announce his decision today as to who will be the week one starter, whether it's Watson or Shador. And you got to believe that he kind of knew what he was going, what direction he wanted to go yesterday. And you'll just look at a home thing. He said he didn't want to talk about the first home game where Watson would face 60,000 fans here in Cleveland. The thought of that after he throws an interception, didn't want to go there. The coach didn't yesterday. They open up in Jacksonville, a preseason game to be played Thursday. He says starters will be held out of that game. So I wonder if whoever doesn't get the starting job, that would mean he's the backup. Would he get the start in the preseason game Thursday over Dylan Gabriel? That's against the Patriots. But we'll go step by step here. We await Monken's decision, and that will come later this morning. He's expected to meet with the media early this afternoon. The Browns with some tough news yesterday. Boy, yeah, Alex Wright, great guy, and really a heck of a developing defensive end, but he ruptured his Achilles in that practice last week, and he's out, of course, for the season. Veteran defensive end Derek Barnett has signed a one-year deal. He was with Houston the last 2 years, a pretty good player, but the Browns have some concern now with the pass rushing as they were looking to sign Clowney, you may recall, and were unable to get that done, and even Za'Darius Smith So they've got a little concern there on the defensive front. Home of the Guardians and the Cavs. Mike Snyder, WTAM Sports.
17: Fred Greatham, Orange and Brown report his take on this situation with quarterbacks this morning. Coming up at 8:20 for you on WTAM 1100. Cleveland's Morning News with Wills and Snyder. This is Bill Wills. Thanks for being there. Traffic update for you now. Here's Pat Beller. How's it drive?
18: Hey, thanks, Bill. Pretty busy. 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There is a new accident coming up on 77 North right now in between 271 and the Turnpike. That's off to the right. Traffic is heavy in that spot. After that, 77 North is slow from Harvard into downtown. There's flooding blocking the 77 North ramp to 490 East and the Opportunity Corridor. The accident on 71 North at West 14th just cleared up. Traffic is still heavy back at West 65th. There's also an accident in the right lane on 71 North at Snow Road that's backed up at Pearl as you come up from Strongsville. 90 East is solid across the Interbelt Bridge downtown, and 490 East is slow the whole way from 90 over to 77. This report is brought to you by Audible. Going somewhere? 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
17: Pat, we got some great cake in the control room today with Scooter's birthday.
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2: birthday,
17: when you
2: Scooter.
17: Can. Yeah, Scooter's birthday today. Yeah. All right, weather. Cleveland 3 News forecast from meteorologist Anthony Copeland. We've had a few pop-up showers off the lake on the east side this morning. We'll have that chance today. Sun clouds mix and upper 60s, low 70s. Tonight, cloudy, 60. Tuesday, sunny skies. Should be a nice fall, late summer, almost a fall feel, mid-70s for tomorrow. Temps this morning, going to get 60 Rocky River, 62 at your severe weather station. 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With us on the iHeartRadio app, streaming on your laptop. Thanks for being there. Carmen Angelo working on the 8 o'clock news. Question is, will the librarians be working at noontime today?
9: Well, we shall see. It's a little over 4 hours until librarians and other staffers, Bill, at the public library system likely hit the picket line. A family member now charged with shooting an older loved one Friday in the city of Lorain. And specifics of an economic D-Day against Iran by the Trump administration will be spelled out later today.
17: Motley Crue out at Blossom tonight. Mentioned Fred Greatham at 8:20. We'll catch up with Tom Hamilton, 8:45 on the Guardian sweep out in Denver. They're taking on the Angels tonight. Later this morning after 9, Mark Namek, Signal Cleveland. Always some great reporting there. Check out Signal Cleveland each day for some great content. Data centers becoming a dominant campaign issue. It could be costing Houston. There's a memo that they got a hold of from the Republicans. Saying this is a problem because it's you know, Houston was for him, and now most of us in Ohio are seems like we're against him. Plus, trade rebates for Ohio companies like Goodyear, Procter & Gamble. They say they're getting money back on the tariffs. Are we ever going to see any of that money? Mark Namek, Signal Cleveland, coming up after 9 on WTAM 1100. Another big story, of course, the quarterback announcement, Mike Snyder, and... Look, Watson don't want to be here. The Browns don't want him here. The fans don't want him here. Problem is, we're stuck with him here, it seems like.
10: Yeah, as I understand it, with the salary cap, the way it's set up, if they just cut him today, that it would impact in a huge way the money they'd have for next year, the way the salary cap system works in the NFL. So there's a reason why he's going to be around. And... yeah, I think he was in the driver's seat to win the job, at least to start the year. I mean, we know how it goes, Bill. I mean, you're probably going to, well, we probably, most likely going to need three quarterbacks to get through a season here, right?
17: Absolutely.
10: So,
17: the swing and a miss, as Jimmy Haslam said, what, a year or so ago. But, you know, they open on the road. I think, it makes sense to start him. They either come back with a bunch of losses and we're ready to see Shador, or they've won a game and you kind of quiet the boos. It's the NFL. Who knows? But I tell you what, I don't think he's going to listen to anybody, but he did not handle that thing well on Saturday with the press conference.
10: Oh, no. Ridiculous. And he had to know it was coming, and he's fortunate. It was only 20,000. I mean, the thought of 50 or 60,000 people in there and hearing that, I don't know that he should have been. He should not have been surprised. And I think, though, to your point, I think he'd like to get out of here. But they really are kind of stuck there. You know, when you think about it, Bill, you go back to this. Actually, the last year in Houston, he had signed a contract. Then they had a problem there, and he didn't play. They sat him the whole year there. I mean, you look back at this, I don't want to dredge it all up, but I was listening to Brenda yesterday and was reminding me of when they initially signed him. People going, how did you bring this guy on with all this baggage? And back and forth and went. Yep. And I mean, and it's too bad because I think the Browns are trying to create a vibe with some good young talent they have, but you've still got Watson hanging over everything right now.
17: Thank you, Jimmy. Andy. And look, they traded away Miles, so you figure they you know, the next year or two is a wash. They're trying to get things lined up again, maybe for the new stadium. And who's your quarterback at that point? Is it possibly Sanders? How do we get to that point? At some point, Munkin will make the announcement today. We'll kick this around more with Fred Greetham, Orange and Brown Report, coming up at 8:20. Best Browns coverage, News Radio, WTAM 1100.
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17: 8 o'clock. Hope you had a good weekend. Thanks for starting your Monday with us here. 24th of August. It's Cleveland's Morning News. This is Bill Wills. Cleveland Metropolitan Schools back today. So some buses rolling maybe where you didn't see them on Friday. Meanwhile, Cleveland Public Librarians strike today at noon. They've been talking about a deal for a while and just don't have one. So they put a noon deadline in place. What that means, Carmen Angelo with the story and all the news coming up. First, WTAM 1100 traffic. We're on your drive this morning with Pat Butler. Pat?
18: 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Pretty busy getting into downtown right now. 90 East is heavy across the Interbelt Bridge. There was an accident on 71 North at West 14th that just cleared up. That's still slow approaching Fulton. The Jennings North is slow before Harvard Denison. There's a broken down vehicle on the Jennings South in the center lane just past Spring Road. Flooding has the on-ramp from 77 North to 490 East closed off. 490 East is is slow the whole way from 90 over to 77. Over by the airport, there is a right lane accident, 71 north at Snow Road. That's backed up almost to the turnpike as you come up from Strongsville. Next traffic update in 9 minutes at 8:10. Pat Butler, WTAM Traffic on 1100 AM and 106.9 FM.
4: Partly sunny to partly cloudy skies for this morning. Temperatures starting in the low to mid-50s. Watch now for some lake effect rain showers impacting the primary snow belt throughout the day. Temperatures warming up into the upper 60s, low 70s, much calmer winds. West wind around 5 to 10.
17: That's Cleveland 3 News meteorologist Anthony Copeland. 59 this morning, Lorraine. I got 62 right now. It's your severe weather station. Sports check. Quarterback day, Mike Snyder.
10: Quarterback decision day from Todd Monken. We await the word from the head coach. Will it be Watson or Shedeur Sanders? And the Guardians take a four-game win streak into Anaheim tonight for the first of three against the Angels. Those stories and more coming up in sports.
17: On Your Money from Bloomberg in about 7. Markets were up on Friday, but for the week we were down. And we'll talk more about the Browns and the quarterback situation with Fred Griefham. Get his takes through on what he saw Saturday against the Bills. Fred will join us coming up at 8:20 this morning. All right, let's get to the news. And library starting things off. Here's Carmen Angelo.
9: And good morning to you, Bill. Talks have carried on for 11 months on a new contract between the Cleveland Public Library and the union representing more than 400 employees who are set to hit the picket line today at noon. This after both sides have continually failed to produce a new deal. SEIU Local 1199 member Terry Metter says they care about the communities they serve, but at the end of the day, they also want fairness.
7: We care about our communities, and that compassion is priceless, but it doesn't pay our bills. And we're here for our livelihoods and respect on the job.
9: Metter speaking with our news partners at 3 News. Wages, retirement security, and rising health care costs among the union's major concerns, with the strike looming in a little under 4 hours. Charges have been filed against a relative of a woman in Lorraine who was shot on Friday. Incident happened on West 18th Street. Investigators say the 63-year-old woman was shot by 40-year-old Jonathan Lopez, a relative who had been living with her. Lopez is in custody facing charges including felonious assault and domestic violence. Many school districts throughout the Buckeye State find themselves woefully understaffed with bus drivers as the 2026-2027 academic year is underway. The Olmsted Falls City School District is not immune. It is short a couple of drivers with the new school year on. Olmsted Falls School's Director of Business, Heath Krakowiak, says they're encouraging people to apply, but he adds many are hesitant to do so because of the size of the vehicles.
8: Some people are just intimidated by the size of a school bus, and you say, what do you think? What do you think about trying it out? People are afraid to set foot on it because the size is intimidating.
9: Krakowiak says they're trying to find ways to get people to apply, such as high rates of pay, guaranteed benefits, and paid training. Oil prices dropped 1% overnight as the Trump administration prepares to announce sweeping sanctions on Iran in what President Trump is calling economic D-Day.
11: The U.S. Treasury is expected to detail what's being called the toughest sanctions in history Monday. In response, Iran is vowing to neutralize the economic war with the U.S. It's also threatening to halt oil flow out of the Strait of Hormuz if any neighboring countries join the effort. This, as a new report shows, traffic through the vital waterway is up nearly 400%, but still just 20% of pre-war levels. There are also signs of growing division within the Iranian leadership. Iran's president is defending an interim agreement reached with the U.S. in June, saying Tehran cannot continue with war forever. Pakistan's army chief will visit Iran Monday to try and revive peace talks.
9: That's Fox News Radio's Marianne Rafferty. Former Vice President Mike Pence says it's imperative that the United States keeps the pressure on Iran. During an interview with CNN State of the Union Sunday, Pence also called for military assets to stay in the region to take action that he said will be inevitable.
21: Because I think the time is going to come sooner rather than later when the president and our ally Israel are going to have to go in and finish the job.
9: Before her death, actress Hayden Panettiere described a tense relationship with her mother and ex-manager Leslie Vogel. Now Vogel is speaking out.
23: Hayden Panettiere's estranged mother speaking with Good Morning America.
25: I want Hayden to be remembered for the talented, you know, beautiful, outgoing, intelligent woman she really was. But I also want people to understand that it is my belief that her she was suffering.
23: The actress suffered cardiac arrest last week.
9: ABC's Allison Kosick reporting. Ahead of the 25th anniversary of the 9/11 attacks, there's a continuing effort to formally identify all of the nearly 3,000 people killed at the World Trade Center. ABC News has now learned for the first time the medical examiner's office and the NYPD have identified a 9/11 victim using genetic genealogy, combining DNA testing with family trees. ABC News spoke to Dr. Jason Graham, New York City's chief medical examiner.
0: It's deeply meaningful, and being able to provide answers, even despite the passage of nearly 25 years now, to family members who lost someone as a homicide victim on 9/11 is deeply meaningful, and the families are uniformly grateful.
9: Officials say an adult female is the newly identified victim. For the latest headlines at the top and bottom of the hour, set a preset on the free iHeartRadio app. The WTAM 1100, I'm Carmen Angelo.
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30: This is a Bloomberg Money Minute. Tech stocks are dragging down global equities to start the week, with heavyweights like Samsung, Alibaba, and SoftBank all down in Asia. That's got stock futures mixed on Wall Street, with NASDAQ futures down about 0.6% right now. Oil's also down at $85 a barrel as traders brace to hear Treasury Secretary Scott Bessent's plan to ramp up economic pressure on Iran. The U.S. says a trade path with Canada is unclear after talks fell apart this weekend and 50% tariffs took effect on Canadian goods. Retaliatory Canadian levies start September 8th. And California just scrapped a meeting with Paramount to discuss its potential merger with Warner Brothers Discovery. Officials were set to start talks today to try to resolve an antitrust lawsuit, but the state's attorney general canceled late last night, accusing Paramount of acting in bad faith for leaking details of the meeting. 12 states are suing to block the deal, worried it could hurt film and TV distribution and cut jobs. Monica Ricks, Bloomberg Radio.
17: Filling up this morning, 402, price to beat at the pump. 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So trying to help you out at the pump this week.
1: That's big.
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17: 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All right, traffic update. Here's Pat Butler.
1: Okay, thanks, Bill. 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Pretty busy ride for you right now. There's an accident on 77 North off to the right in between 271 and the Turnpike. There is also a disabled vehicle on 77 South at Wallings that is slowing things down. Flooding has the on-ramp or the ramp from 77 North to 490 East blocked off heading towards the Opportunity Corridor. It's extra busy heading into downtown on 77 because of that. 490 is jammed up from 90 over to 77. There's still a broken down vehicle on the Jennings South just past Spring Road that has the center lane blocked. Over by the airport, there's a right lane accident on 71 North at Snow Road that's backed up to the Turnpike in Strongsville. This report is brought to you by the Our American Stories Podcast.
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17: All right, Pat, weather, your Cleveland 3 News forecast. Here's meteorologist Anthony Copeland.
5: Hey, Bill. Watch out for some on and off lake effect rain showers, primarily east of the metro. Otherwise, many of us will be warming up only into the upper 60s to low 70s with a west wind around 5 to 10 miles an hour. Bring up the shades. It's going to feel like fall, especially for the kids heading to the bus stops.
17: At 61 this morning, Parma 62 at your severe weather station. That's your WTAM Tea Time forecast brought to you by the Grand Resort in Warren. All right, coming up, Guardians taking on the Angels late tonight. They swept Denver over the weekend, and Monken going to pick a quarterback. 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
17: 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All right, WTAM Sports. It's Scooter's birthday today. And Mike Snyder, I got a feeling he's going to get a Watson as a birthday present. I think so? He may get Watson for a birthday.
7: Well, off air, I told you both, and I'll say it on air now. I think they're going to start him for the two games.
9: Just see if he gets away, beat up there.
7: See what happens. See what he can do. And if it doesn't work out, Shadur starts at home.
17: Yeah. I think you're getting a Watson.
9: Well, could go that way. I tell you this. I would say, though, to Todd Monken, you wanted to be a head coach, Todd. Here you go. Because, boy, Watson, I mean, he just threw the match on gasoline on Saturday about his status. I don't know. I'll tell you, I thought Shadur looked really good the other day. I think the thing that Munkin's got to look at, and we'll talk more about that with Fred Greetham, what does the rest of the team see? What do the players see? Because the players know. They know who's the better quarterback right now. They do. And that's something, you don't fool them with a decision you make however way you go. They know who's better. I think Shador's got a lot of support in that locker room. I really do. The talk of the town is, of course, the Browns quarterback situation. Let's not brush off what the Guardians are doing. They've kind of reversed their trend. Yeah, they're against teams they should beat, but yesterday they took care of their business against the Rockies as they completed a sweep in Colorado.
8: The 3-2 swung on, and that's driven into right center field, a base hit, maybe a gapper. It's bounced around out there. They can't come up with it. Quattro around third and head for home. He will score standing up as DeLauder cruises into third base, and the Guardians take the early lead, 1-0.
9: Talk about a guy that's lived up to his advanced billing is Chase DeLauder. That was one of two triples on the day. The Guardians win 7-2. Joey Adell with two hits, knocked in two more runs. He gets to go up against his former team tonight as the Guardians open a three-game series with the Angels in Anaheim. Cleveland now at 65-66, 3.5 back of the White Sox in the division, in a tie with Texas for the final wild card spot. Tonight, Parker Messick on the mound at 9:38. You can hear it right here and free on the iHeartRadio app. We get to the Browns. Todd Monken met with the media yesterday, the day after the remarks from Deshaun Watson, with comments directed at fans and taking it personal as they booed him on Saturday. The coach was asked to about Watson and what he said.
11: None of us like to be booed. We all like to be appreciated. I think that's just human, okay? I think he emptied his heart a little bit. And I don't think that says who he is. I see the competitor in. I see the everyday work he puts in. And he wants to be back. He wants to get back to where he was as best he can. And that's hard. And, you know, again, I think the moment just got him after the game. And it can get all of us.
9: Yeah, several weeks ago, I spoke with a former player and asked for his thoughts on the situation. This is before this weekend. And what he told me then was, Watson is better, but Sanders is well-liked and a beacon of hope for the team. We'll see what Todd Monken decides, at least for game one, as he says he will announce his decision today. And it may leak out, because they got to tell the players first. Monken's supposed to meet with the media this afternoon, so we'll see what he has to say. They do have a preseason game to play on Thursday against New England, and the starters will not see any action in that game. But I wonder if the guy that doesn't get the job today would get the start on Thursday. That could make things a little more interesting instead of Dylan Gabriel. Browns have lost defensive end Alex Wright for the season. He did rupture his Achilles in that spill he took last Thursday in practice. They have signed veteran defensive end Derek Barnett. He gets a one-year deal. He'd been with Houston the last two seasons. Actually played pretty well there. Home of the Guardians and the Cavs. Mike Snyder, WTAM Sports.
17: We'll talk with Fred Greetham, Orange and Brown Report coming up. Get his takeaways on Saturday and see what he thinks. Coach will be doing today. It's 8:20 at Cleveland's Morning News. This is Bill Wills. Thanks for being there. Your WTAM traffic, your drive this morning with Pat Butler, Pat?
18: Yeah.
1: Elk and Elk Traffic Center. 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Very busy getting into downtown this morning. 90 East is solid across the Inner Belt Bridge. 490 East jams up from 90 over to 77. There is flooding blocking the 77 North ramp to 490 East and the Opportunity Corridor. Broken down vehicle takes out the center lane on the Jennings South after Spring Road. Jennings North and 71 North are still very slow before West 14th. There's a right lane accident just clearing up on 71 North at Snow Road by the airport. New accident jamming things up in both directions on 77 North and South in between Wallings and Pleasant Valley. There's also an accident clearing up off to the right on 77 North in between 271 and the Turnpike. 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
17: Parts of the snow belt picking up a few of those showers off the lake. Men are out to Ashtabula, south around Chardon on the radar right now. Rest of us today, sun clouds mix. Cleveland 3 News meteorologist Anthony Copeland says upper 60s, low 70s. Clouds tonight, 60. Your Tuesday sunshine, mid 70s. Boy, it was rough over the weekend. Carmen Angelo with the

0: he was just throwing things off. But I really think he had an off ramp to move away from Watson. But I don't know. I just get the gut feeling that's the way he's going to go. He just keeps emphasizing his focus is not on the home games. It's what's going to give him the best chance to win on the road in Jacksonville. And if he is determined that Deshaun Watson has enough to get him off to a good start, I think that's what he'll do. Logically, it just makes sense, you know, to go to Shedeur Sanders from the beginning. But I was doing a little research. Teams that start 0-2 in the NFL, 10.1% make the playoffs. We don't think this team's going to make the playoffs this year or even, you know, go for it. But in his mind, he feels like he needs to get off to a good start. I wouldn't be surprised if he names Watson. And if they don't get off to a good start, they go 0-2 before they come back for the home opener. He pivots to Shedeur Sanders. That's just my theory. We'll see what he ends up doing today.
1: Yeah, that would be very convenient. And because, Saturday, Fred, I know that, and you're there every day, Watson was asked about, what kind of reaction do you expect from the fans earlier in the week? And he kind of brushed it off, whatever. And then to hear what he said, the way he said it, just the way it came across on Saturday, how surprised were you by that?
0: Well, Mike, you've been to as many press conferences in general, you know, over the years as I have. I sat there as the most uncomfortable thing since Bernie Kosar getting released by Modell and Belichick, you know, just sitting there in his, you know, he might think all those things, but you kind of thought you would take the high road and just say, hey, you know, I'm just going to do the best I can. But he kind of brought up some things that when he said earlier in the week, I don't care about booze. He surely cares, you know, because there was a rain delay, a lightning delay. I don't know if there was 20,000 people in there, you know, by the end of the game. But if you're going to boo like that, those that are booing, can you imagine at 65,000, you know, in a full stadium
1: for the home quarterback, the home team quarterback?
0: Yeah. I mean, he has valid points and so forth, but as far as, I mean, you know, you go back to that day, he talked about cheering when he, you know, we all know that was disdainful, but they were probably, you know, the fans were cheering, I believe, because of performance and because the other quarterback was coming in, not so much because he got hurt. But with that being said, I just don't see the upside here. You know, you're kind of giving away a home field advantage if you trot him out there, because I just don't think you can control fans' emotions. It's pretty seated, pretty deep. And that's why it just makes sense to go the other way. You got a young guy, you got a guy that's growing, but I don't know how Monken sees this. Maybe overnight he slept on it and he's going to go. But just his comments, I don't think he would have needed to say what he did yesterday with all the emphasis on the first game if he didn't really think that.
2: Yeah. Google Chris Palmer, kids. You got to win. And he's, you know, if he thinks, whoever he thinks can get him a win, I think is who he's going to pick, no matter what. All right. Because Palmer got in that shape, he had to get a win. And we know what happened years and years ago. Fred Greetham, Orange and Brown Report. Follow him on X at Fred Greetham 9. Something will break today, and we'll get Fred's take and follow him on X and all. Fred, thanks much.
1: Thanks, Fred.
0: Okay, guys.
2: Take care. We'll talk some guards at 8:45. Tom Hamilton will join us. 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
0: You got to return a library book? You might have to cross a picket line at noon today. It's 8:30 Cleveland's Morning News. This is Bill Wills. Carmen Angel with the latest on the librarians coming up. First, your WTAM traffic update. Here's Pat Butler.
16: Thank you, Bill. From the Elk and Elk Traffic Center, if you were injured because of medical malpractice, call 1-800-ELK-OHIO. There was an earlier vehicle fire still being cleared up. This is jamming up 77 South at Wallings. It's backed up from Pleasant Valley. There's an onlooker delay. 77 North is slow from 82 to Wallings. Downtown, very busy on the Interbelt. 90 East, stop and go across the bridge. 71 and the Jennings North are slow before West 14th. 490 East jams up from 90 over to 77. There is flooding this morning, blocking the 77 North ramp to 490 East and the Opportunity Corridor. Also coming up through Richfield, there is a crash that blocks the left lane, slowing down 77 North just past 271. Next traffic update in 9 minutes at 8:40. Pat Butler, WTAM traffic on 1100 AM and 106.9 FM.
17: Partly sunny to partly cloudy skies for this morning. Temperatures starting in the low to mid-50s. Watch now for some lake effect rain showers impacting the primary snow belt throughout the day. Temperatures warming up into the upper 60s, low 70s, much calmer winds. West wind around 5 to 10.
0: It's Cleveland 3 News meteorologist Anthony Copeland. 61 right now at your severe weather station. Tom Hamilton will join us at 8:45 on the Guardians. They swept Denver over the weekend. Now with Cleveland's Morning News, here's Carmen Angelo.
18: And good morning to you, Bill. Hundreds of employees with the Cleveland Public Library are expected to walk off the job later today.
19: A strike by more than 400 union members at the Cleveland Public Library are due on the picket line today, starting at noon. The union and library management have been trying to hammer out a new contract for months now. now with no success. The union is asking for better pay, affordable health care, retirement security, and safer working conditions, while the other side says it has offered an 11% pay hike. At this point, the library says it'll remain operational, but services will be limited. I'm Brian Engel.
18: Cleveland police continue investigating a dramatic car crash Thursday night. Reports say that 27-year-old driver Devin Wheat Jr. was likely shot before he struck another vehicle near East 55th Street and Cedar Avenue. Wheat and a 16-month-old girl were thrown from his vehicle. He later died, the child last reported, in serious condition. The school year is underway throughout the Buckeye State, and many school districts find themselves short bus drivers. Olmsted Falls is among them, and district business manager Heath Krakowiak says driver shortages have grown steadily over the past several years.
10: Since I started, which would have been like 2011, it wasn't too bad. We had subs and we were able to fill most roles. You know, there were times where I had to drive or a mechanic had to drive, but it wasn't to the point where I would call it overburdening.
18: Krakowiak says many potential drivers simply will not do the job because they're intimidated by the size of the buses. Krakowiak also says even he has a commercial license, driver's license, and he's certified by the state to drive a bus, so he occasionally does so. The United States putting new tougher sanctions on Iran. Treasury Secretary Scott Bessent says he'll hold a news conference later today to lay out the economic pressures the administration plans to impose on Iran and its key allies. President Trump referred to it as an economic D-Day for the Islamic Republic. For the first time, New York City's medical examiner and the New York Police Department have identified a victim of the September 11th attacks using genetic genealogy as they paired DNA testing with family trees.
11: The newly identified victim is an adult woman. Her family has chosen to stay private. She's one of nearly 1,100 victims who have never been formally identified. The medical examiner's office has vowed all along never to give up, trying to identify as many of them as possible.
18: That's ABC's Rena Roy reporting. South Carolina Senator Tim Scott making a push for Darlene Graham ahead of the state's Republican Senate primary runoff tomorrow. Appearing Sunday on NBC's Meet the Press, Scott said Graham is no doubt she's qualified to be a senator.
12: Highly qualified, incredibly competent, ready for prime time. She's ready to tackle the issues of affordability for the American people, and she's ready to serve the great state of South Carolina in the United States Senate.
18: A judge in Texas rejecting a request for a new murder trial for Carmelo Anthony, who's serving a 35-year prison term for fatally stabbing a fellow student at a high school track meet. More now on that story from our Lisa Carton.
20: Retired Kaufman County District Judge Michael Chitty denied the motion, which said that a gentleman's agreement between trial attorneys hurt Anthony's ability to testify. Anthony's legal team argued that he acted in self-defense when he stabbed Austin Metcalf during the April 2025 track meet in Frisco. The ruling upholds Anthony's conviction and sentence in the racially charged case. I'm Lisa Carton.
18: For the latest headlines at the top and bottom of the hour, set a preset on the free iHeartRadio app to WTAM 1100. I'm Carmen Angelo.
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5: This is a Bloomberg Money Minute. Canadian Prime Minister Mark Carney sees little chance of resuming talks with President Trump before midterms after trade talks collapsed this weekend and the U.S. implemented 50% tariffs on Canadian goods. Carney's designing a domestic aid package now to help businesses hurt by U.S. levies and says retaliatory tariffs start September 8th. New financial disclosures published this weekend show President Trump made more than 1,000 securities trades in June, including purchases of Berkshire Hathaway, Vanguard, Visa, and MasterCard, with transactions totaling up to $263 million. But the White House says there aren't any conflicts of interest because Trump's investments are independently managed. And stock futures are mixed ahead of a stacked week on Wall Street as traders brace for Fed Chair Kevin Warsh's speech this week in Wyoming, which could take on added significance over concerns about budget deficits and inflation. Dow futures are up 17 points now. S&P futures are down 8. Monica Ricks, Bloomberg Radio.
0: Filling up this morning, 4:02 average at the pump, by the way. Cleveland's Morning News with Wills and Steiner. This is Bill Wills. Guardians with a sweep of Denver. They should have swept them, and they did. Tom Hamilton coming up at 8:45. You're out in L.A. taking on the Angels late tonight. It's 9:38 first pitch. Got Parker Messick on the mound. So we'll talk more about the Guards with a Hammy here in about 5. WTAM traffic. Now we're talking about your drive. Got a few slow spots still, Pat Bowman?
16: 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Downtown, 90 East is stop and go across the Interbelt Bridge. 71 North is still jammed up from an earlier accident. That backs up before Fulton as you head into downtown. The Jennings North is slow just past Harvard Denison. 490 East is slow the whole way from 90 over to 77. There's flooding that has the 77 North ramp to 490 East and the Opportunity Corridor blocked off. Watch out for a broken down vehicle on the Jennings South after Spring Road. That's heavy to 480. And there's an earlier vehicle fire jamming things up. 77 South at Wallings. That's backed up before Pleasant Valley. It's extra heavy northbound 77 from 82 to Wallings as well. 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Pat Butler, WTAM traffic on 1100 AM and 106.9 FM.
0: Your weather now, Cleveland 3 News forecast. Here's meteorologist Anthony Copeland.
17: Hey, Bill, we got a bit of a fall preview for this morning. Some of us inland areas starting off in the low 50s, mid-50s at the lake shore. Partly sunny to partly cloudy skies. Watching out for some low clouds that could generate an on and off lake effect raindrop or two. Otherwise, temperatures warming up, upper 60s, low 70s by the afternoon.
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0: Coming up in 5, we'll talk some flying. Aviation expert Jay Radnoff on a couple of stories, including, Tom Hamilton's with us to talk a little Guardians. Mike Snyder's alongside. Sluder Reese, producer extraordinaire. We know in this business, no matter if you're in the booth or in the studio, you always think the mic is hot.
29: Yeah.
0: You want to watch what you say. Anyway, Jay Ratliff in 5 says there was a pilot that left the mic on, and he started ripping the flight attendants.
29: Ooh.
0: That's not a good thing.
29: During the flight, huh?
0: During the flight. So you can imagine they were a bit unhappy with him. Anyway, we'll talk about that with Jay here coming up in 5. Let's talk some Guardians for Pella Windows and Doors and Lexus of Cleveland, where you can experience amazing. Tom Hamilton joins us on a Monday. Morning, Hammy.
30: Oh, I don't think I would have probably taken the tray of food from the flight attendant, though, because Lord only knows. Flight attendants never get mad. They get even.
0: Yes, so. Exactly. Jay's going to tell the story. Evidently, the guy was just ripping him. And then he had to apologize. But, as you're exiting the flight, everybody could see him in the cockpit.
29: I'll bet.
0: Like, you idiot. Gee, even at Christmas. Anyway. They swept him in Denver, and really they should have. So they did what we thought they should do, and that's a good thing, right?
30: Yeah, I think when we talked last week, guys, we talked about this 12-game stretch. And it started with San Francisco, now Colorado, starting tonight in Anaheim, and then when the club is back home this weekend with Kansas City. And again, never to disparage anybody in the major leagues, but it's 12 games against 4 of the 5 worst teams record-wise in baseball. And while that doesn't guarantee anything, you really felt like, okay, at the time, you had to go 9-3 minimum in that 12-game stretch, because that would put you back over 500. And I think we all agree on one thing. You're not a true playoff contender, even though things are crazy this year, until you're at least a 500 or better ball club.
0: Yeah.
30: And they're close to that now. So far, 5-1, and they're halfway through this stretch. But, you just got to like we said before, it's a sprint now. You have got to take advantage of this portion of your schedule because everybody else will.
3: And you know, Tom, you look at this week, if you take care of your business against the Angels, you got the White Sox and Rangers going head-to-head. Someone's going to lose two games there, you know?
30: Yeah, yeah, exactly, Mike. I think, you know, we're going to see this now the rest of the way through the month of September. There are going to be so many important head-to-head series because there are still so many teams in the thick of this thing. You know, literally, you have six or seven teams that are fighting for one of those playoff spots. And guys, I you know, again, I've been wrong a lot more than I've ever been right, but I would never be surprised if this is that one year that we're going to have teams with the same record at the end of the season and somebody's going home because of a playoff tiebreaker. Mm. Remember, we don't have play-in games anymore because of the expanded wild card, so tiebreakers could be even more critical than they've ever been before, which is, again, why every game is so precious. And to your point, take advantage of these head-to-heads. And, you know, we saw last September, remember, guys, September 5th of a year ago, the club was a game under 500, 11 games out of first, went 19-4 to win another division title. You can't count on that again, but that's how crazy the month of September can get.
3: Tom, we see a lot of young guys that we've heard about that are playing right now for this team, but one guy, just your thoughts, that really he's delivered everything that we had heard about him. Chase DeLauter's really putting together a season. I mean, hitting .288 in this era, that's pretty special, isn't it?
30: Yeah, it really is. And I think the other thing, Mike, that's so special about it, he stayed healthy. I mean, the time he spent on the injured list was only 2 weeks because of a broken rib, which would keep most people on the injured list longer than 2 weeks. And he came back and played in a great deal of pain with that broken rib still healing. The fact that I think if you would have said in spring training, man, if you can get at least 100 games out of Chase DeLauter this year, what a step forward that would be. They're going to go way beyond that before the season is done. Yeah, I think he's kind of flown under the radar nationally, too, as far as when you talk about American League Rookies of the Year. You know, Parker Messick has kind of stolen the thunder here in Cleveland, but Chase DeLauter needs to be in that conversation as well.
0: Tom Hamilton on the Guardians, 9:38 tonight. Parker Messick on the mound for us. Good takes. Hammy, thanks. Have a good
3: day.
0: Thanks, Tom. Appreciate it.
30: And, guys, please give me an update on that last flight. I really want to hear the end result.
0: we'll be coming up. Thanks, Sammy. That's on the way. Bye. Coming up at 9:07, too, Mark Namek, Signal Cleveland, will join us. I just posted the story, if you're on X with me, at Bill Wills, WTAM. This data center thing could really be a problem for Senator Husted. There's some internal memos that are being reported from the Republican Party about that. So we'll talk more about that with Mark coming up at 9:07. Guardians tickets to win. If you know the winning number that Mike had earlier this morning, you can call 216-578-1100. Text 21095, the winning number. 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If you can, just hit that little talk back button and give me the number that way. You could win. All right, WTAM traffic. Here's Pat Butler.
16: Thank you, Bill. From the Elk and Elk Traffic Center, if you were injured because of medical malpractice, call 1-800-ELK-OHIO. Still busy downtown this morning. 90 East is slow across the Interbelt Bridge. 71 North jams up at West 25th Street. 490 East is slow from 90 over to 77. There is flooding that blocks the 77 North ramp to 490 East and the Opportunity Corridor this morning. 77 North is backing up right around Harvard. There's also an earlier vehicle fire being cleared up. 77 South at Wallings off to the right. 77 North a little busy at Wallings in that area as well. And then there's a disabled vehicle off to the right in Summit County on 77 North in between 271 and the Turnpike. This report is brought to you by the Our American Stories podcast.
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0: All right, we've got a few showers on the east side this morning coming off the lake near Chardon on radar. That'll be off and on today. Sun clouds mix for the rest of us around 70. 62 at your severe weather station. Carmen Angelo with the news at 9. What you working on?
11: Good morning to you, Bill. Librarians and other staffers set to walk off the job at the Cleveland Public Library today at high noon. New genealogy technology identifies a 9/11 victim nearly 25 years after terror attacks. And with the new school year underway, many local districts are scrambling for bus drivers.
0: Let's talk flying stories. Bring in aviation expert Jay Randolph on a couple things and see what your Monday looks like. If you're heading out to Cleveland Hopkins or Akron Canton or dropping somebody else here. Morning, Jay.
12: Hey, good morning.
0: Okay, we had a rather frustrated pilot, happened to be a United pilot, venting a bit.
12: He did indeed. It was United Airlines, I think it was flight 2023, a 15-hour flight, Cape Town to Washington Dulles. And at the end of it, he is in the cockpit, made an announcement, and then turned his mic off, or he thought he did. And then he went on a rather long spiel about how he felt about flight attendants, how upset he was. Ooh. I mean, it was... language that was rather explicit, and it went on for a while, and it took a minute or two or three or four or five for the flight attendants to let him know what was going on. Now, I don't know if that was on purpose, so this is total speculation on my part, but can you imagine being in the back being talked about? Are you going to rush and tell the captain, hey, everybody on the plane is hearing what you're saying? Or it's like, well, you know, he shouldn't be doing this in the first place. So right. I don't know what happened. But, yeah, United's now scrambling to apologize. Passengers, one of them said, look, I've flown 1.5 miles with United, and I've never had anything like this happen for me and my family that had to kind of endure that. Wow. So, yeah. And plus, it makes you think, gosh, if he's that emotional up there, should he be flying my plane? Because I'm telling you, that's the last place you want somebody that is emotionally challenged, if you will, to be at the controls. And that would make me very – and that would have to happen at the end of the flight. If that happened before takeoff, I'd be like, I'm catching another flight. I'm getting off this plane.
0: I'm guessing there's other ways to communicate with the cabin. I mean, you can't open the door and yell at the pilot.
12: It's all locked up.
0: Yeah.
12: That's it. And apparently he had tried to get a hold of the flight attendants and could not. And that's what led to the nonstop thing that he did for an extended period of time. And yeah, it'll be a training aid. And look, everybody knows that anytime you're around anything that involves a microphone, you always have to be incredibly careful. And that's not the first time that's happened, but that's the first time it's been that, intense, especially directed at a fellow crew member, where everybody in the plane can hear it.
0: And I wonder if he greeted each passenger as they left the flight, you know?
12: I suspect, it would be nice if he did it with an apology.
0: Yes.
12: But something tells me that that may not have happened.
0: Might have been doing paperwork. Couldn't be out there.
12: Oh, yeah. With the door locked.
0: Yeah. One other one here. It happened to be a United, or an American Airlines flight, I guess, landing, had a blown tire.
12: Two of them. Yeah, we've talked about how many times that these airlines would blow tires in the summer and how it's kind of a summer-related event. Well, I guess Americans said, if you can do one, we can do two. So, yeah, they landed and had two tires that were blown on landing. Of course, you're not going to taxi with that happening. Plane comes to a stop. They have to bring out the air stairs to get everybody off and then get everybody bussed over there. Plus, takes a while to get the bags off the airplane and to where they need to be, so your connections are toast. Big-time inconvenience, and for a lot of passengers that are going through these extended delays, and, you know, it's a headache anytime you've got these blown tires. They can't wait for the cooler temperatures to get here, so a lot of this craziness can stop, and I totally, totally agree.
0: Without a doubt. All right, aviation expert Jay Ratliff on the Flying Stories in the morning. More on him and day trading. Just check out jratliff.com. Have a good day.
12: You too, Bill.
0: Map looks pretty good for today. If you're dropping somebody off or heading out, TSA says under 15 will get you throughout at Cleveland Hopkins. By the way, winning number 4 since they have won 4 in a row. And Mike Snyder gives you that winning number mornings at 6:45. That's how you win Guardians tickets from WTAM 1100. 8:57.
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0: Checking in 9 o'clock, Cleveland's morning news. This Bill Wells, librarians and other staffers set to walk off the job at Cleveland Public Libraries at noon today. That story and more with Carmen Angelo coming up. First, your WTAM 1100 traffic. Here's Pat Butler.
16: 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Getting into downtown, things are still busy. The 71 North ramp to 480 West by the airport is slow, and then 71 North is slow at the Metro Health Curve. 90 East is heavy across the Interbelt Bridge. 77 North jams up approaching 490. The 77 North ramp to 490 East and the Opportunity Corridor is blocked because of flooding. 490 East is extra slow this morning from 90 over to 77. Earlier car fire just clearing up 77 South at Wallings, and also coming up through Richfield, a broken down just clearing up on 77 North after 271. Pat Butler, WTAM traffic on 1100 AM and 106.9 FM.
21: Partly sunny to partly cloudy skies for this morning. Temperatures starting in the low to mid-50s. Watch now for some lake-effect rain showers impacting the primary snow belt throughout the day. Temperatures warming up into the upper 60s, low 70s. Much calmer winds. West wind around 5 to 10.
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3: Good morning. We await Todd Monken and the decision as to who will be the Browns starting quarterback for week one, and that decision will be coming down shortly. The Guardians' win streak is up to four as they enter a series in Anaheim against the Angels tonight. Sports coming up at 9:15.
0: Before we get to Carmen Angelo, we'll go to the White House, bring in White House correspondent John Decker. Us and Canada, and the talks broke down over the weekend. Things aren't good between us and our neighbors to the north on trade here, John.
2: Yeah, that's right, Bill. A bit of a surprise because last week, you may recall, the president, President Trump, put out a social media post saying a trade deal was done and we just needed a few more days to lock down all the details. Well, Friday rolls around and the deal just went sideways. Both sides blaming each other. What this will mean is increased tariffs on Canadian goods coming into the U.S., as well as increased tariffs on American goods going up to Canada across the northern border. And, you know, this really impacts some products that you may not think about, like auto parts. A good percentage of auto parts manufactured in Canada. So if you have an auto repair, expect a higher bill associated with that. Lumber is also something that the U.S. depends on from Canada, so that could mean increased housing building costs as well.
0: Should be a busy news day between that and the new economic pressure on Iran. Meanwhile, over the weekend, saw some video. President had the beast out, and the Indy cars were on the streets in D.C., right?
2: Yeah, that was really cool. I was there. I was in the press pool over the weekend, so I watched the race from pit lane. That was a really great vantage point, watching these vehicles go a 1.7-mile circuit just across Washington, D.C., you know, right by all the monuments near the Capitol. It was just a sight to behold. There was also a military flyover as part of the pre-race activities. This was the first time this has ever happened on the nation's capital. Maybe it'll happen again next year, but for those literally tens of thousands on hand, I'm sure they were pretty happy they went to the first one.
0: White House correspondent John Decker from D.C. this morning. John, thanks much.
2: Thank you.
0: Catch John's daily report on the iHeartRadio app. It's the White House briefing room where he puts together all the stories for you each day. It does a great job. All right, coming up, Mark Namek, Signal Cleveland. A couple of stories, including data centers, could really play out to be an effect on the fall election. We'll get into that some with Mark here coming up. Let's get to the news. Bring in Carmen Angelo. I mean, you know, kind of a joking this morning, but I mean, if you got to return a library book, you might have to cross a picket line today, huh?
11: Yeah, that could come true. It could come true about lunch hour today, Bill. If folks are out there are users of the Cleveland Public Library system, they'll likely see workers on the picket lines at noon. Talks between the library and SEIU Local 1199 over the past 11 months have proved fruitless, and the employees are expected to officially strike. Union member Eric Walker telling 3 News they have no choice but to hit the picket lines.
4: We were here Tuesday night to 3 o'clock in the morning trying to come up with a solution where we can avoid a strike. It's not our intention, but it's necessary.
11: Wages and surging health care costs, two of the big issues in that contract stalemate. A fifth suspect has now been charged in connection with the recent killings of 2 women in Canton. 42-year-old Katina Spells and 31-year-old Courtney Yeager were found dead August 9th at the scene of an apartment fire on Allen Page Drive Southeast. Police say the women had been shot. Latest suspect is Savannah Davis. She's hit with aggravated arson. The U.S. is set to impose tough new sanctions on Iran. More now from our Lisa Carton.
6: Treasury Secretary Scott Bessent says he'll hold a news conference Monday to lay out the economic pressures the administration plans to impose on Iran and its key allies. The White House described the measures as the toughest sanctions in history. President Trump referred to it as an economic D-Day for the Islamic Republic. I'm Lisa Carton.
11: Thousands of people under evacuation orders in Reno, Nevada, as a fast-moving wildfire threatens the northern part of the city. About 42,000 people have been ordered out because of the Hawk Fire, a blaze that's burned 15,000 acres since starting Saturday. Another 45,000 people have been told to get ready to evacuate. Washoe County, Nevada spokesman Chris Carlo says shelters are filling up quickly.
7: They're concerned about when they can get back to their house, and they're coming here really with not much. They're feeling what any human would feel, and it's the anxiety, it's the worry, it's the fear, it's the stress, it's the unknown.
11: An investigation underway after the home of Dallas Cowboys wide receiver CeeDee Lamb was burglarized while he was away at training camp, with the suspect taking hundreds of thousands of dollars worth of items.
8: Police say Lamb's Texas home was burglarized while he was 1,400 miles away at training camp in California. They say the suspect broke in through a window and took several high-end personal items. The Fort Worth Star-Telegram, citing police records, reports 4 luxury bags were stolen worth more than $300,000. No arrests have been made.
11: That's ABC's Sophie Flay. For the latest headlines at the top and bottom of the hour, set a preset on the free iHeartRadio app. to WTAM 1100. I'm Carmen Angelo.
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0: Cleveland's Morning News with Wills and Steinick. This is Bill Wills. Thanks for being there with us after 9. Coming up in 10, we'll talk to ABC News political analyst Steve Roberts about the new announcements today about the economic pressures on Iran. Actually, it's going to be more pressure for China and countries that trade with Iran. See how that's going to work out. We'll kick that around some with Steve coming up. Let's kick around some stories around here from Signal Cleveland. Mark Nemec joins us this morning on News Radio WTAM 1100. Great reporting on some stories you can find at Signal Cleveland. .org. Mark, good morning to you.
26: Good morning, Bill.
0: Interesting list I want to work through. And again, what Mark and I are talking about, go to signalcleveland.org. Really good content. Mark it every day. Check it when it comes to news and information. Excellent, excellent stuff. Three things I want to touch on. Look, I will admit, when it comes to voting on judges, I don't do my research. I try and read some stuff. You posted a story about ratings and the judge for yourself, but we got to get the judges to participate in these, right?
26: Yeah, this feels a little bit about like what we talked about last week, where people don't want to debate. It's kind of the same thing. Candidates that feel they could be harmed by debating, or in this case, sitting down for these ratings, are avoiding them. But let's back up. Judge for yourself has been around a long time. The group of the bar associations, they've tried to come up with a process to help you understand which Russo might be running. You know, sometimes we'll find a Russo against a Russo. The name game in Cuyahoga County is, you know, very prevalent. It's been around forever. It has been a useful service. Over the last 3 to 4 years, Republicans and Democrats have complained when they've been given bad ratings. They've made accusations of bias or often when a candidate refuses to sit, judge for yourself, you know, adds that to the ranking, and they've not liked being called out for refusing to participate. They've made some changes, but as we point out in the story by my colleague Nick Castell, the Democratic Party in Cuyahoga County is kind of basically sitting it out, saying they still don't like it. But judge for yourself says we're going to continue to go forward because we believe in this process. And as someone who's covered politics for a long time, I think it's very important for voters to seek out any information on these judges. And I still think judge for yourself provides a good baseline, whether the others participate or not.
0: Agree totally. Mark Naiming, Signal Cleveland with us. Some good reporting, too, from Andrew Tobias and Jake Zuckerman on politics, fall election, Senate races, and these data centers, which, as we're reading more and more, could be a problem for John Husted. It looks like this is an issue Sherrod Brown might score on.
26: For sure, and you're already seeing it in the ads, and if you haven't seen the ads, just buckle up because you're going to see them. A lot of money coming to Ohio. This issue is absolutely the center of the midterms across the country, whether it's Texas or Ohio. And you're seeing, you know, candidates in both parties recalibrating and really going after the data center, because you look at these polls that are out there, and it's like, I don't know, the latest Gallup poll, I think, had like 71% or something of voters are against these projects. There's a lot of misunderstanding, but I think, you know, in Ohio being a very big data center state, this works against the incumbent sitting U.S. Senator, in this case, John Husted. And the article that we touched on this week is really about this extraordinary memo that was issued by the National Republican Senatorial Committee that basically said the data center is an anchor around John Husted's reelection bids, and they're very worried about it. That memo was first reported by Axios, but Signal also obtained it, and it lays out that it's a bad issue for Republicans right now.
0: Governor's race, we'll see how it plays out, too, but Ramaswamy's got a bit of a problem on that as well. Look, when these data centers a few years ago, it's like, oh, my goodness, yeah, we want to be a part of this. And then when they get built, the communities are like, wait a minute, you didn't tell us it was going to be this thing. It's like, you know, we need them for all this streaming, but we just don't want them in our neighborhoods and our communities, it seems like.
26: Yeah, and we've talked in the past, and I'm sure in the future we'll say more about them. The bottom line is there's just a lot of issues from non-disclosure agreements that, you know, the citizens don't know what's going on. They're taking up a lot of space. They might make more noise. And then ultimately, what is the facts of the impact on utility costs when these centers get put into the grid or pull from the grid kind of thing? So a lot more to come on that.
0: Mark Naiming, SignalCleveland.org. Check the site out. One more story. And look, this tariff story with President Trump, it's played out. Court said you couldn't do it. Companies paid all this money. Now several Ohio companies are saying, look, I guess we're going to get this money back. I don't know if we consumers are ever going to see it, but Goodyear and Procter & Gamble's looking forward to it, I guess.
26: Yeah, and, you know, other names that we know are like Parker Hannifin, that's in Mayfield Heights, Timken in North Canton, and basically our reporter Jake Zuckerman went through some of the quarterly reports, the filings that public companies are required to make. And in there, those companies are discussing that they did receive some rebate from the tariff. But you and I, and I'm sure the listeners right now, want to know that next step. Do the consumers get any money back? None of the companies responded affirmatively to us on that. But we are seeing nationally, you know, Walmart is arguing we are passing that back in lower prices. We know that some of the delivery companies had separate charges for tariffs. They can track that. They can actually try to rebate that. But for now, you know, we're not seeing it hit the consumers' pockets, but it's a good read to see how much these companies have gotten back from following that Supreme Court decision that said, you know, those tariffs were unconstitutional. So that's out there, and there'll be more to come on that as well.
0: I'm not going to hold my breath on a check, but we'll see. Good reporting, Mark Naiming at SignalCleveland.org, SignalCleveland.org. Check it out. It's a great site for news. Mark, I appreciate it. Have a good week.
26: Thank you.
0: Other big story of the day. Looks like Munkin's going to name a starter. Who will it be? Mike Snyder Sports coming up. Traffic first. What's the story on your drive? You're out and about. Here's Pat Butler. Pat?
16: Thank you, Bill. 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A new accident just reported in Twinsburg on Route 91 southbound. This is just before 480. Getting into downtown, still busy on the Inner Belt. 90 East is heavy across the bridge. 77 North is slow at East 30th. 490 East slow from Broadway over to 77. There's flooding that has the 77 North ramp to 490 East and the Opportunity Corridor blocked off this morning. And it's a little busy on the 77 North ramp to 480 East getting onto the Valley View Bridge. Pat Butler, WTAM traffic on 1100 AM and 106.9 FM.
0: Eastside Snowbelt, Chardon Manor. We've had a few pop-up showers off the lake this morning. Still could have some of those off and on throughout the day. Cleveland 3 News meteorologist Anthony Copeland says otherwise. Sun clouds mix and low 70s for the afternoon. 65 at your severe weather station. Sports and quarterback Browns watching all. Here's Mike Snyder.
3: Yeah, we're on the watch again, Bill. And today is the day Todd Monken says he will announce his decision on who will be the Browns starting quarterback for week one in Jacksonville. Yesterday, Monken said that Watson's explosive comments directed at fans would not be a factor in his decision. On those comments, the coach went on to say,
1: "None of us like to be booed. We all like to be appreciated. I think that's just human, okay? I think he emptied his heart a little bit. And I don't think that says who he is. I see the competitor in. I see the everyday work he puts in. And he wants to be back. He wants to get back to where he was as best he can. And that's hard. And, you know, again, I think the moment just got him after the game. And it can get all of us."
3: Well, can he get over it? All that he said, hey, 17 road games. That's the way he looks at it. Coach, we've lived through these last 4 years with the Watson story just hovering over this franchise as a dark cloud, and it continues to do just that. People keep saying, oh, well, just cut him. Well, business-wise, they really can't do it. As I've explored this, if they let him go now, it would be an $86 million cap hit for next year. And you know, next year they want to draft a quarterback. They want to be able to add things around that quarterback. It really, business-wise, they just can't cut him. Now, they could do what Houston did. Think about this. The year before the Browns signed him, the Texans didn't play him for the whole year because he had a contract issue. Who knows what else was going on? It is always something with him. Will he be the starter for week one? Well, we await word from Coach Monken. Shedeur Sanders certainly has showed progress through this camp, played very well on Saturday. The coach's decision is coming today. At some point, I think by the end of the morning, we will find out what the plan is. The plan for the final preseason game Thursday is not to play any starters. So I wonder if the guy that doesn't get the job today, will he get the start on Thursday in that final preseason game? Guardians in the regular season and rolling. They're taking advantage of the cupcake schedule they're in the midst of, sweeping the Rockies. They've won 5 of their last 6. They begin a 3-game series against another bad team, the Angels. 9:38 first pitch tonight. You can hear it right here and free on the iHeartRadio app. Parker Messick gets the start. Cleveland just a game below the 500 mark, 3.5 back of the White Sox in the division, in a tie with Texas for the final wild card spot. But the Rangers do hold the tiebreaker. Home of the Guardians and the Cavs. Mike Snyder, WTAM Sports.
0: All right, Mike, other stories besides the Browns trending this morning with Carmen Angelo coming up at 9:30. What you got?
11: Good morning to you, Bill. A noon strike of the Cleveland Public Library by more than 400 workers is likely set to play out today. Details of President Trump's economic D-Day against Iran will be spelled out later today. And a beach in New Jersey is shut down after dozens of syringes wash up on shore.
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15: 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The early mornings, the mom guilt, the did I sign that permission slip panic? Nothing is off limits here and nothing is sugarcoated.
17: Mom life is calling and I have my last volleyball tournament of Irie's club team volleyball and I cannot wait for it to be over. Shout out to the moms and my mom.

0: military campaign has largely failed. I mean, Trump has told the nation for months and months now, we're on the brink of victory. We're so overwhelming that we've destroyed their Navy, destroyed their missiles. And that's true, but they have not destroyed the will of the Iranian leaders. And that's the key here, Bill. President Trump badly underestimated the resilience and determination of the Iranian leaders, even after several of the leaders of the country were killed. And so militarily, having failed to reopen the Straits of Hormuz and reopen the oil traffic, they're now trying economic sanctions. And there's no reason to believe they're going to be any more successful at breaking the will of the Iranian leaders with economic sanctions than they were with a military campaign. And part of it is because, are those trading partners actually going to really exert pressure on Iran? That's a very open question.
1: All right, on the home front, 64% say this thing has been a mistake. It's costing families well over $1,000 more, just the average cost of gas. So as a guy used to work for, ask me, where's the door? How do I get out of this? That seems like where we're at now. How do we wrap this thing up, Steve?
0: I don't know. Yeah. And I don't think the administration knows. They made assumptions, as I say, that have proven to be wrong over and over and over again. They thought this would be Venezuela. They swept in Venezuela. They kidnapped the president, and they were in and out in a few days, and it was a cost-free, mess-free victory of sorts. But Trump just doesn't, you know, he's a man whose whole experience has been in real estate and then in American politics. And he has always been in situations where if you exert enough pressure, if you bully people enough, if you threaten them enough, if you say, I'm going to run primary opponent against you, or I'm going to cut off your campaign funds, or I'm going to campaign against you, if you exert enough pressure in those situations, you can expect a certain outcome. And he's totally inexperienced in foreign policy, and he never has dealt with people like the leaders in Iran. New York real estate developers, as shrewd and as ruthless as they might be, have their breaking point, right? They have their breaking point, but it's obvious that these leaders in Iran do not have, at least not, they haven't reached it yet. And what makes it even more difficult for Trump right now is he's also under economic pressure. The mullahs in Iran know very well the figures you just quoted, that only 33% of Americans think the war was worth it, that it's costing them, it's cost every family $1,100. They also know that there's an election in November. And then as much as Trump might say, oh, affordability is a hoax and I don't care about the midterms, he cares very much about the midterms. He said just the other day was saying, if I lose the House, they're going to impeach me again. And one of the great strengths of America is that we are a free and open democracy where voters get a voice. But in a situation like this, it makes Trump much more vulnerable. The mullahs in Iran, no matter how fierce the economic sanction, no how much the suffering of their people, it's costing their people a whole lot more than $1,100, but they don't have an election in November. Trump does. And the very strength of America as a free and open democracy can be a problem in a situation like this, because our president has to face voters and the leaders in Iran do not.
1: ABC News political analyst Steve Roberts. Good takes. We'll see what plays out with the announcement today. All right. Thanks, Steve.
0: Okay. Thanks. Sure.
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10: It is 9:30. Thanks for being there. It's Cleveland's Morning News. This is Bill Wills. Coming up, Carmen Angelo with the stories we're following. Then we're going to talk to Bob Casarone out of Sequoia Financial Group. A little money Monday tip on talking to your kids about money. I mean, you know, school's back in session, so why don't we teach about money too? But some of us parents never discuss money with kids. We'll talk about that with Bob here coming up. A few tips for you on WTAM 1100. Cleveland's Morning News. This is Bill Wills. Good morning. Weather first. Cleveland 3 News Meteorologist Anthony Copeland.
11: Partly sunny to partly cloudy skies for this morning. Temperatures starting in the low to mid-50s. Watch now for some lake effect rain showers impacting the primary snow belt throughout the day. Temperatures warming up into the upper 60s, low 70s. Much calmer winds. West wind around 5 to 10.
10: Thanks, Anthony. 64 at your severe weather station. We had a few pop-up showers through Geauga County this morning. 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All right, 9:32, bringing Carmen Angelo with the news. And a big story around here. We've been talking about this for a while. The librarians and staff wanting a new deal, and deadline's noon today, huh?
12: Yeah, deadline's noon, another 2.5 hours. Pretty much 11 months of contract negotiations proved fruitless. Cleveland Public Library staffers, Bill, they're getting ready to go on strike today. Nearly 400 expected to walk out at noon with the the union representing those workers having rejected the latest contract offer by the library on Friday. SEIU Local 1199 member Terry Metter telling 3 News that he and his colleagues are called to do their jobs.
13: Librarians and everybody that works in libraries does it not to get rich, but because we care.
12: Wages and health care costs among the biggest areas of contention. The Cleveland Public Library says that if a strike does take place, some branches may be forced to temporarily shut down while others go to curbside service. President Trump gearing up to roll out what administration leaders are calling the toughest sanctions in the history against Iran. Fox News Radio's Trey Yingst in Tel Aviv with more.
14: The United States is set to unleash new economic sanctions against Iran to put fresh pressure on the regime in Tehran. U.S. Treasury Secretary Scott Bessent on Sunday wrote in the Financial Times, President Donald Trump and the overwhelming might of our military have significantly dismantled Iran's military capabilities and weakened its nuclear program. Now we are entering the endgame. At dawn begins an economic D-Day, the single greatest financial offensive ever marshaled against an adversary. The economic pressure comes as the Iranian rial crossed 2 million to 1 U.S. dollar, a historic low for the country's currency.
12: The head of Iran's Supreme National Security Council writing on X saying if the economic war continues, not a single drop of oil will be exported, neither through the Strait of Hormuz nor from anywhere in the Persian Gulf. Former Vice President Mike Pence says a trade war with Canada is the last thing the United States needs. Pence making the comment on CNN's State of the Union Sunday amid trade tensions between the two countries.
7: My hope is for the sake of American families and for the sake of the American economy, that what we're looking at here is negotiation and not confrontation in a trade war.
12: This comes after U.S. tariffs against a wide variety of Canadian goods went into effect early Saturday after negotiators from both sides failed to reach an agreement. Speaking in Ottawa, Canadian Prime Minister Mark Carney called the U.S. terms, quote, a bad deal and claimed America has changed. Thousands of people under evacuation orders in Reno, Nevada as a fast-moving wildfire threatens the northern part of the city. About 42,000 people have already been ordered out because of the Hawk Fire, a blaze that's burned 15,000 acres since Saturday. Another 45,000 people have been told to be on the ready to evacuate. Washoe County, Nevada spokesman Chris Carlo says shelters are already filling up.
8: They're concerned about when they can get back to their house, and they're coming here really with not much. They're feeling what any human would feel, and it's the anxiety, it's the worry, it's the fear, it's the stress, it's the unknown.
12: Swimming is off limits at one beach in Monmouth County, New Jersey, after syringes washed ashore. More now from our Sarah Lee Kessler.
2: 60 syringes used to inject insulin, GLP-1 drugs, or who knows, made an unwelcome entrance in Manasquan over the weekend. Town officials had posted no swimming signs until further notice, although beaches remain open. The water will be reevaluated after two high tide cycles. There's no information on where the syringes came from or how they turned up in the water. I'm Sarah Lee Kessler.
12: TikTok agreeing to pay $400 million to settle a U.S. government suit. The lawsuit alleged the company violated a Children's Online Privacy Protection Act. That law requires websites and online services directed at children to obtain parental consent before collecting personal info from users under 13. The percentage of Americans who admit to smoking weed is at an all-time high. More now from our Rory O'Neill.
15: 17% of Americans admit to smoking marijuana, a number that's more than doubled since 2013. Another 15% say they consume marijuana edibles. The Gallup survey finds pot smokers tend to be less educated, less religious, and make less money. The survey also found 11% of Americans say they smoke cigarettes, a number that was once as high as 45%. I'm Rory O'Neill.
12: For the latest headlines at the top and bottom of the hour, set a preset on the free iHeartRadio app to WTAM 1100. I'm Carmen Angelo.
16: I think most of us as parents, you get the story where, you know, you try and tell the kid in the back of the seat, we're not going to do that because we can't afford it. We don't have the money. You know, you're just trying to move them to a different topic. And they say, well, can't you go to that machine where you get money, you know, that drive-through? We try to talk about money, but evidently we don't enough. News Radio, WTAM 1100. Cleveland's Morning News, the Spill Wills, a Money Monday topic for Bob Casarona, Senior Director, Wealth Advisor at Sequoia Financial Group. According to a survey of 1,000 of us parents that had kids ages 14 to 18, only 8% of us think our teenagers are extremely prepared to manage their own finances in adulthood. That's a 10-point drop from when the question was asked a year ago. Question is, are your kids prepared? Are you talking to them about money? Do you think they could handle a budget? We just simply don't think we talk about money enough, I guess. Bob Casarona is with me, Senior Director, Wealth Advisor out at Sequoia Financial Group, with a few tips about this. So, I mean, from the survey, it's pretty obvious, and other stuff you read about the topic, as parents, as adults, it's one of those things we just don't talk about much, Bob.
17: Yeah, Bill, no question. Money, talking about money in our society falls into the same bucket as talking about religion and politics. It's just not something that we as a society like to do, and that's even the case within the family. And so the first thing that I would stress for families is try to normalize money conversations and take it out of the taboo pile, because the more that your kids can be exposed to real-world financial issues that they're probably not running into in the classroom, the better off they'll be. And so, you know, examples of doing that might be walking through your grocery list, sitting down with them while you're doing your bill pay, and even explaining trade-offs, though, like perhaps, you know, you're not going to go out to dinner as much this month because you're going on a big vacation, for instance. All those things really start to get the wheels turning as it relates to thinking about money.
18: Good point. You know, restaurants and can really leak when it comes to your budget as far as money you're spending if you look back on the month. And I only mention it because a buddy of mine years ago with his kids, you know, all they wanted to do is go out for pizza, go out for, and mom's a good cook, don't get me wrong. But they finally, they did cash. Pick a number. Maybe they put $100 aside in cash for like 2 weeks, and it was up to the kids. You pick when we go, and here's the budget we have. So they physically could see what it costs to make that decision. Mm-hmm. I guess little things like that, however you can get the point across, that would be good, right, Bob?
17: Oh, absolutely, Bill. I mean, yeah, it just family of four going out to dinner these days. None of you, I don't need to tell any of your listeners how expensive that can be. So, no question. That's a great way to work it with your family.
18: A few other tips when it comes to teens and teaching them, Bob?
17: Yeah. So a few things that you could consider in ways to teach your kids about money. Some are basic, like just giving them an allowance each month or having them earn an allowance each month and then walking them through creating a budget. And even if they're young and the budget is very, very simple, that can be extremely beneficial and in helping them set financial goals and help manage that budget, kind of like you alluded to, Bill, with that, your example with your friend. There's also a lot of really good preloaded debit cards that you can use where you can actively monitor and load the money up and they can have a little bit of financial independence while still having some major guardrails. Still, same goes for credit cards. And so both of those, there's a lot of good ones designed for teens or younger children that can be used. And then even on a more advanced side, Bill, as soon as your children have earned income, taxable earned income, that is, you can start a Roth IRA for them, which really has multiple benefits. One is, you know, it starts an account that can grow tax-free throughout the rest of their lives, which can be extremely powerful for them. But secondarily, you can use it as a learning opportunity to walk them through the basics of investing. You could help, or you can sit down with them and they can help you allocate that account. And frankly, Bill, the earlier children can learn about compound interest, the better off they'll be in life.
18: Great point. Hey, get you out of here on again, we're talking about Bob Kass run out Sequoia Financial Group, kind of reacting to this survey about parents teaching kids about money and the numbers continue to go down. I've read over and over young people in their 20s, early 30s, they may be a bit more conservative because they saw their parents got hit when they were growing up in 08 or, you know, with the economy. Stress and good money habits, you really have to balance it, don't you, Bob?
17: Yeah. There's definitely some good money habits that you want to impart to your children at a young age. One of them is very basic sounding, but could be the most important, Bill, and that is spend less than you make. And just harp on that over and over again, especially in this world of credit cards and I want the latest and greatest now. Spending less than you make on a monthly and annual basis is a fundamental thing to stress to your children. Second, I've kind of alluded to them, but making sure you're financially goal setting at an early age. And in that budgeting process, Bill, making sure that your children understand that paying yourself as part of that budget, pushing savings forward is as crucial of any other item on that budgeting list. So, you know, making sure you pay yourself first is crucial. And then any chance you can get to impart a basic knowledge of investing at an early age can be very, very helpful to them as well.
18: A good reminder teaching kids and teaching us when it comes to some of the basics of money. Bob Casserone out at Sequoia Financial Group. Good info. Bob, thanks. Have a good day.
17: Absolutely, Bill. Thanks for having me.
18: All right, 942 at News Radio WTAM 1100. Traffic update, so we can go out there and make that money. Here's Pat Bowler, Pat.
19: 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Things are looking a lot better right now. Some earlier problems wrapped up. Still a little busy downtown, though. 90 East is heavy in between East 9th and Carnegie. 77 North is slow approaching East 9th. Because of flooding, the 77 North ramp to 490 East and the Opportunity Corridor is blocked off. Watch out for a crash on Woodland eastbound at East 55th. And it's also just a little busy with some road work heading into Streetsboro on 480 East from 91 over to Frost Road. Pat Butler, WTAM traffic on 1100 AM and 106.9 FM.
16: I didn't see if you slipped in here and got some cake.
19: I did.
16: Okay.
19: It was delicious.
16: It's good, ain't it?
19: It was good.
16: Yeah. Scooter's birthday today.
19: Scooter's have a birthday every day.
16: Yeah. Well, Snyder's here to pick up the cake. You done good, Mike. It's delicious.
20: Well, it is good, isn't it?
19: Nice and moist.
20: Yes.
16: Scooter's
20: that frosting. Happy birthday, Scoot. Yeah. Happy birthday, Scoot.
16: And, you know, he'll take plenty of it home. He's not going to share with many people.
20: He's
16: on his birthday.
21: I'm going to charge the salespeople $2 a piece. Yes. They have the money.
16: Yeah, they got the money. Ain't that the truth? Ain't that the truth? Well, I think for Scooter's birthday, he's going to get him a Watson. Sports is Mike Snyder.
20: Yeah, Watson, you think? Well, we'll see what happens today. We're still waiting word from Coach Todd Monken, who's going to be the Browns' starting quarterback in week one. Can you really run Watson back out there after all that he said on Saturday? Or are you just going to say, well, we'll throw him out there for two games, and then we'll go to Shador. How does Shador feel about that? It's just really a horrible situation, really, when you look at it. And basically, it's been that way since Watson arrived. Remember that opening press conference? I mean, that was the most, it was just awful. Everybody didn't want to be there, and here we are again, 4 years plus later, and in the same situation. The one thing, though, people keep asking me, cut him. Well, if they do that, it would really penalize them for next year. And without getting into all the details of it, it's not a business move they really can make. So do you keep him around? Do you play him? Well, we're going to find out what Todd Monken thinks, at least in the short term, at some time later this morning as the Browns get ready for their final preseason game, and that will be on Thursday. The coach said yesterday that the starters will not play in that game, but I do think it's interesting. Whoever is not named the starter today, will he be the starter in that Thursday game in Cleveland against New England? Browns have lost defensive end Alex Wright for the season with a ruptured Achilles. Veteran defensive end Derek Barnett has been signed to a one-year deal. And the Guardians continue their Western road trip. They're in Anaheim to meet the Angels tonight after completing a three-game sweep of the Rockies in Colorado. 9:38 game time tonight. Parker Messick on the mound. You can hear it right here and free on the iHeartRadio app. Guardians riding a four-game win streak. Home of the Guardians and the Cavs. Mike Snyder, WTAM Sports.
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6: Here's something pretty disturbing I discovered while researching this podcast. This is what it actually says on the Los Angeles Police Department website. The site states that the Adult Missing Persons Unit investigates 3,200 cases a month, and 70% of those missing people are found or returned voluntarily within 2 or 3 days. It goes on to explain, and I quote here, "Since being a missing person is not a crime, police are given a very limited role while conducting these types of investigations." At the bottom of the webpage, it gets more disturbing. There's a section titled, "What if they never returned?" And here's the official police advice. In such situations, you may want to enlist the services of a private investigator to assist in your search. If you can't afford a PI, the police elaborate, quote, "Another option would be to contact the Salvation Army, which has a missing persons locator program." There is not a single sentence on the LAPD website that would lead a loved one of a missing person to have any faith that the police would properly investigate it. What the LAPD is basically saying is, if someone you love goes missing, don't overreact. They'll probably turn up unless they don't, in which case you should get someone besides the police to look into it. All this is my way of saying, if the police took missing persons cases as seriously as they do, say, bank robberies, I wouldn't have had to do this podcast in the first place and end up chasing a violent criminal halfway around the country. I'm Neil Strauss, and you can hear the full story of To Live and Die in L.A.
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16: If you listen to Glenn Beck or follow him on social media, interesting post over the weekend to church and all. He's going to talk more about that, he says, after 10. Glenn Beck on News Radio, WTAM 1100. Cleveland's Morning News with you now, 9:50 the time. This is Bill Wills. Carmen Angelo, the story's coming up at 10 o'clock. What you working on?
12: Good morning to you, Bill. We're now just 2 hours away from a possible strike at the Cleveland Public Library. The United States preparing restrictive new sanctions, very tough sanctions on Iran, and prosecutors continue their rebuttal witnesses at the Lindsey Clancy murder trial today in Massachusetts.
16: Sun clouds mix and low 70s for the afternoon. A few pop-up showers still through the snow belt today. It looks like, according to Cleveland 3 News meteorologist Anthony Copeland, 64 now at your severe weather station. Entertainment news, names, notes trending this morning with Mike Dubusky. Spider-Man continues to roll.
25: What is happening to me? Did you miss me, Spidey?
26: Spider-Man swung to the top of the box office for the fourth weekend in a row, collecting another $39 million in ticket sales this weekend. Brand New Day is on track to surpass Avengers Endgame as the second highest grossing movie at the domestic box office.
25: You can bring demons back from the further to the human world.
26: In second place, the sixth installment in the Insidious franchise called Out of the Further. That made $25.3 million below the opening for the previous Insidious movie called The Red Door.
27: Ithaca's king is coming back.
26: And rounding out the top three was Christopher Nolan's The Odyssey, which added another $19.5 million 6 weeks after its debut. And happy birthday to Chad Michael Murray, known as a teen heartthrob on shows like Gilmore Girls and Dawson's Creek in the early 2000s. Chad Michael Murray is 45. Mike Dubosky, ABC News.
3: Gasoline prices, everything that we can to bring it back down. Too high.
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0: Thank you for being there with us this morning on Cleveland's Morning News. We got baseball tonight there in L.A., right?
1: Yeah, late night start, 9:38, Bill. Guardians and Angels, game one of a three-game series. Guardians with Messick looking to make it 5 wins in a row.
0: Getting back to 500, hopefully, with a win. Scooter East producer extraordinaire, birthday boy.
1: Yay!
0: Alongside. Yeah.
2: Happy birthday.
0: Oh,
2: cut the cake.
0: Yes, he did. Average white band. I like that, yeah.
1: He did cut it.
0: We'll do a little tech tomorrow, too, right?
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0: 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Tomorrow morning, WTAM 1100. Have a great day. Happy birthday, Scoop.
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8: We are now just 2 hours away from a potential strike by workers at the Cleveland Public Library. Good morning. It's 10 o'clock. I'm Carmen Angelo. Details on that story and more in just a bit. Your 3 News weather forecast. Here's meteorologist Anthony Copeland.
15: Partly cloudy to partly sunny skies for most of us. Sticking with the low clouds in the primary snow belt, that is where we have the highest chances for on and off lake effect rain showers, closely watching lakeshore areas throughout the day. Otherwise, temperatures warming up, upper 60s, low 70s by the afternoon.
8: Right now, 64 degrees at your severe weather station. Cleveland Public Library staffers are preparing to go on strike today. More than 400 workers are expected to walk out at noon, with the union representing those workers having rejected the latest contract offer by the library on Friday. Wages and health care costs are among the biggest areas of contention. The Cleveland Public Library says that if a strike does take place, some branches may be forced to temporarily close while others go to curbside service. The United States prepping restrictive new sanctions on Iran. Treasury Secretary Scott Bessent says he'll hold a news conference later today to lay out the economic pressures the administration plans to impose on Iran and its key allies. The White House described the measures as the toughest sanctions in history. The Lindsey Clancy murder trial continues with more testimony today ongoing in Massachusetts. The prosecutor still calling rebuttal witnesses after the defense rested its case Friday. Clancy has admitted to strangling her three young children in 2023, but has pleaded not guilty while claiming she had postpartum psychosis. Closing arguments could begin sometime early this week. 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
1: The Guardians open a three-game series against the Angels in Anaheim tonight, 9:38 game time. 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Guardians are riding a four-game win streak. Browns will wrap up preseason play Thursday night when they host the Patriots. Todd Monken says the starters will not play in that game. Home of the Guardians and Cavs, Mike Snyder, WTAM Sports.
8: 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I'm Carmen Angelo.
3: From the Elk and Elk Traffic Center, if you were injured because of medical malpractice, call 1-800-ELK-OHIO. Looking good downtown on the Inner Belt at this point. Some earlier problems wrapped up. There's still flooding, though, that has the 77 North ramp to 490 East and the Opportunity Corridor blocked off. Also, flooding blocks the on-ramp from Fulton to 71 South. It's a little heavy on 480 East at the beginning of the Valley View Bridge. And there's a crash slowing things down on Woodland eastbound approaching East 55th. Pat Butler, WTAM Traffic on 1100 AM and 106.9 FM.
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1: 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How did my father become the scheming mastermind? Was he like this with everyone? 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
8: Good morning. I'm Brian Nengold. This is the 1030 Report. Your three news forecast, mostly sunny today, low 70s for highs, partly cloudy tonight, a low 58. Tuesday, mostly sunny and 77, right now 61 at your severe weather station. Reports this morning say the Browns have named Deshaun Watson as their starting quarterback for week one against Jacksonville. Head coach Todd Monken is expected to make the announcement when he meets with the media at noon. About 400 union workers at the Cleveland Public Library are expected to hit the picket line at noon today. After months of failed negotiations, the union is asking for better pay and affordable health care, the main branch of the library, to only open the first floor and close other branches. Charges are filed against a relative of a Lorraine woman who was shot in the face on Friday. The incident happened at a location on West 18th Street. Investigators say the 63-year-old woman was shot by 40-year-old Jonathan Lopez, a relative who has been living with her. And President Trump says Canada is to blame for the trade tensions between the two countries. In a social media post, Trump wrote that Canada wants the benefits of being a state without being one. I'm Brian Nengold. 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

0: So, Jason, give me some of the stats, because there's been a lot of really good news coming out about Iran and the stats on Iran. Give me some of the news.
1: Yeah, it's catastrophic for Iran. The U.S. dollar has now reached a historic 2 million to 1 rial, which is just in 2 million rials to $1. In 1979, I think it was like 75 rials to $1. This is an insane milestone that they've hit. Inflation is just going absolutely nuts. It's now gotten to the point where Iranian families are cutting back on food and other essentials. This is what the administration was trying not to do, but now it's happening. Rice prices 60% higher, beef prices 150% higher. Inflation is expected to approach 70%. By the end of the year, they're putting Zimbabwe to shame here. It's just wild.
0: And the UAE is actually stopping some of their shadow banking stuff, correct?
1: Yes.
0: That's really big. If that's true, that's huge. Absolutely huge. All right. More in a second. We're going to talk to Matt Calkins. He's a sports columnist from the Seattle Times who just walked because he was being censored. We'll give you that story coming up.
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2: Deshaun Watson to start Game 1. It's 11 o'clock. I'm Brian Nagel. First, meteorologist Anthony Copeland with 3 News Weather.
7: Partly cloudy to mainly sunny skies as we go throughout the afternoon. It's going to be a mixture of sun and clouds. Temperatures will be warming up into the low to mid 70s, especially for inland areas. Much cooler for tonight for inland communities as well. Temperatures cooling into the low 50s to mid 50s. We're going to hold on to the low 60s around daybreak Tuesday. Also a very fall-like start, mid 70s by the afternoon for your Tuesday.
2: Right now, 63 at your severe weather station. Reports reports this morning say the Browns have chosen Deshaun Watson as the starting quarterback for week one against Jacksonville over second-year quarterback Shedeur Sanders. Head coach Tom Monken is expected to meet with the media at noon. Also, in just 1 hour, some 400 union workers at the Cleveland Public Library are expected to go on strike. Contract talks between the union and library management have gone on for months with no resolution over pay and health care costs. Library employee Eric Walker says the strike is a last resort.
8: We were here Tuesday night to 3 o'clock in the morning trying to come up with a solution where we can avoid a strike. It's not our intention, but it's necessary.
2: The library to keep the first floor of the main branch open, but close other floors and branches. President Trump says tariffs on imports of cars, trucks, and auto parts from Canada will be increased to 50%. He made the announcement in a social media post this morning after the two countries failed to reach a trade agreement over the weekend.
0: The Guardians open a three-game series against the Angels in Anaheim tonight, 9:38 game time. You can hear it right here and free on the iHeartRadio app. Parker Messick gets the start. Guardians are riding a four-game win streak. Browns will wrap up preseason play Thursday night when they host the Patriots. Todd Monken says the starters will not play in that game. Home of the Guardians and Cavs, Mike Snyder, WTAM Sports.
2: 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The Dow is up over 100 points, the S&P down 28, and the NASDAQ is down 247. 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I'm Brian Engel.
9: 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Things are moving pretty well on your highway drive right now, nice and light. Flooding from this morning still blocking the 77 North ramp to 490 East and the Opportunity Corridor. It's also standing water on the on-ramp from Fulton to 71 South. That is blocked. Accident reported Carnegie at Ontario. See anything else? Let us know. 216-986-8888. Pat Butler, WTAM traffic on 1100 AM and 106.9 FM.
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0: dark shadows. 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
0: I'm John Sweeney, a former BBC journalist and investigative reporter. 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
7: Good morning. I'm Brian Nengel. This is the 1030 Report. Your 3 news forecast, mostly sunny today. Low 70s for highs, partly cloudy tonight, a low 58. Tuesday, mostly sunny and 77, right now 61 at your severe weather station. Reports this morning say the Browns have named Deshaun Watson as their starting quarterback for week 1 against Jacksonville. Head coach Todd Monken is expected to make the announcement when he meets with the media at noon. About 400 union workers at the Cleveland Public Library are expected to hit the picket line at noon today. After months of failed negotiations, the union is asking for better pay and affordable health care, the main branch of the library, to only open the first floor and close other branches. Charges are filed against a relative of a Lorraine woman who was shot in the face on Friday. The incident happened at a location on West 18th Street. Investigators say the 63-year-old woman was shot by 40-year-old Jonathan Lopez, a relative who has been living with her. And President Trump says Canada is to blame for the trade tensions between the two countries. In a social media post, Trump wrote that Canada wants the benefits of being a state without being one. I'm Brian Nengel. 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
4: Fans not happy that Watson's going to start in Jacksonville. It is 12 noon. I'm Tom Moore. First, meteorologist Anthony Copeland with 3 News Weather.
5: Partly cloudy to mainly sunny skies as we go throughout the afternoon. It's going to be a mixture of sun and clouds. Temperatures will be warming up into the low to mid 70s, especially for inland areas. Much cooler for tonight for inland communities as well. Temperatures cooling into the low 50s to mid 50s. We're going to hold on to the low 60s around daybreak Tuesday. Also a very fall-like start, mid 70s by the afternoon for your Tuesday.
4: 66 at your severe weather station. Browns head coach Todd Monken's expected to make it official as we speak, but numerous reports say that Deshaun Watson has been chosen to start the regular season opener in Jacksonville. Fans who talked to our Carmen Angelo downtown said they can't believe it. They say Watson's been a massive failure for the Browns.
6: I don't know how Snyder feels on this. It's been the last 4 years and all this turmoil. I think us as the fan base, we just need to move on from him and be done with him.
7: It's 6-1, half a dozen of the other. I think it was a failed experiment at a variety of levels. I think they have to, and I think this will be his last year, regardless of what happens.
4: In another football-related story, the owner of the San Francisco 49ers, Jed York, arrested Sunday in East Palestine, south of Youngstown, arrested by local police and the Mahoning Valley Human Trafficking Task Force. York pled no contest this morning to 2 misdemeanor charges. He'll have to serve a day in jail. Late word that the union representing Cleveland library employees and the library management have just reached a tentative agreement on a new contract, thus calling off the employees' strike till at least Thursday. Ratification vote will be on Wednesday.
8: The Guardians open a 3-game series against the Angels in Anaheim tonight, 9:38 game time. You can hear it right here and free on the iHeartRadio app. Parker Messick gets the start. Guardians are riding a 4-game win streak. Browns will wrap up preseason play Thursday night when they host the Patriots. Todd Monken says the starters will not play in that game. Home of the Guardians and Cavs, Mike Snyder, WTAM Sports.
4: 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The Dow Jones is up 164. The S&P is down 9. The NASDAQ down 83. For the latest headlines at the top and bottom of the hour, set a preset on the free iHeartRadio app to WTAM 1100. I'm Tom Moore.
9: 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Looking good downtown on the Inner Belt right now. The crash at Carnegie and Ontario is gone. The 77 North ramp to 490 East and the Opportunity Corridor still closed down with flooding. The on-ramp from Fulton to 71 South was blocked earlier. That has reopened, but there's some left-lane road work on 71 South in that area that's slowing things down. There's a crash reported in Medina County, Route 3, northbound at Blake Road. Pat Butler, WTAM Traffic on 1100 AM and 106.9 FM.
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6: Caffeine can be really good for you and help a lot of things, and caffeine can be kind of bad for you.
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6: 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I mentioned the vicious cycle, the inevitable crash.
7: Right.
6: 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All right, how about some health benefits?
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0: Welcome back in, Clay and Buck. We're going to take a bunch of your calls. A lot of you fired up about the Lindsey Clancy story, 800-282-2882. 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
1: And all of her Tony schools and all of her luxurious life.
2: 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Well, I'm thinking that Mike Pence might take us a little bit of a disagreement with that. Just so.
3: Clay?
0: As long as you answer questions, I do not mind. But when you play, I think, dishonest when it comes to your answers, then I'm going to keep going back to the well. 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
2: Good afternoon. I'm Tom Moore. This is the 1230 Report. Your 3 News forecast, a sunny afternoon, high of 73, partly cloudy tonight, down to 57. Tomorrow, mostly sunny, high tomorrow, 77 degrees. Unionized employees of the Cleveland Public Library have postponed their strike till Thursday. That is after the mediator called both sides together late this morning. A tentative agreement was reached. The 400 members of SEIU District 199 will vote on the contract Wednesday. Browns head coach Todd Monken just spoke to the media about the decision to have Deshaun Watson start the season opener at Jacksonville. He says over the course of training camp, even though Shedeur Sanders closed the gap with Watson, Monken still feels Watson should be the starter. The owner of the San Francisco 49ers, Jed York, serving a day in jail after being arrested over the weekend in East Palestine on prostitution-related charges. York's charge reduced to disorderly conduct, a misdemeanor. He pled no contest. The U.S. will impose new sanctions on Iran. Treasury Secretary Scott Bessent says he'll hold a news conference soon to lay out the economic pressures that the administration plans to impose on Iran and its key allies. I'm Tom Moore. 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

0: Welcome back in, Clay and Buck. We're going to continue to take your calls. So many of you want to weigh in on this Lindsey Clancy mess. South Carolina primary tomorrow. Economic D-Day underway, as it has been described, against Iran. But let's go to Christelle in Mississippi.
1: Hey, Clay and Buck. Major dittos to you all. I just wanted to say I am straight Republican, raised Pentecostal in a good two-parent home, and I personally dealt with postpartum to where when she was about a week old, I was at an appointment, and a strong urge came over me to end me and my daughter's life because we were about to go to war, and it was going crazy in my head, and I didn't want to see her suffer. So what she did was wrong, but thank God I had the common sense to call my mom, and she immediately called my doctor, immediately got me on medicine, and they kept me in observation. I was scared of stairs because I was afraid I was going to, you know, throw us down the stairs.
0: Like, how long did, thank you for telling us this story. How long did that last for you?
1: A good month before the medicine kicked in.
0: And so you have how many children? Parents. How many children
1: just
0: now?
1: Just one. Just her. She's my miracle baby.
0: And so, she's doing well and you're doing well?
1: Yes, sir. She's 9. I'm still taking my medicines. I'm scared to get off of it because it was literally like a split in my head. Like common sense was saying, Christelle, you'll go to hell for this. And the other side, well, you don't want to see her suffer. You don't want to see her suffer.
0: If you were on the jury, based on what you have seen from the Lindsey Clancy story so far, would you find her not guilty based on your experience?
1: I would say if it's legit, I would say reason of insanity and mental institution for the rest of her life. But if I was her, once my medicine kicked in, put me under the bus. Don't put me under. Put me under the jail. I don't want to be a part of society.
0: Would you show up and cheer for her like these women have at the trial?
1: No, I would show up and pray for her.
0: Thank you for the call. We'll have more calls when we come back. Thanks for hanging with us here on Clay and Buck.
2: Speaking truth and having fun. Clay Travis and Buck Sexton.
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9: Coach Mung got on why he's going with Watson over Sanders. It's 1 o'clock. I'm Tom Moore. First, meteorologist Anthony Copeland with 3 News Weather.
10: Unseasonably cool temperatures for today with the preview of fall continuing. Temperatures only warming up into the low 70s with a mixture of sun and clouds. As we head beyond sunset, partly cloudy skies for tonight with temperatures fading into the low 60s and eventually into the mid to low 50s. Much cooler for inland areas around daybreak Tuesday. By the afternoon, we will be warming up with partly sunny skies, mid 70s.
9: It is 66 at your severe weather station. Deshaun Watson didn't score a single touchdown in Saturday's preseason game against Buffalo, and he went on a verbal rampage afterward. But head coach Todd Monken just said he's going with Watson over second-year quarterback Shedeur Sanders.
11: Ultimately, we felt over the course of training camp and the offseason that he was ahead of Shedeur. Shador's closed that gap, I mean, for sure, and that's a credit to him.
9: A strike by 400 employees of the Cleveland Public Library postponed till Thursday. Late this morning, the mediator brought both sides together. Union officials said they saw meaningful enough improvements in the library's offer to have library employees vote on this contract Wednesday. Tariffs on imports of cars, trucks, and auto parts from Canada will be increased to 50%. President Trump making the announcement in a social media post this morning after the two countries failed to reach a trade agreement over the weekend. The president said, Canada has been ripping off the United States for years.
12: The Guardians open a 3-game series against the Angels in Anaheim tonight. 9:38 game time. You can hear it right here and free on the iHeartRadio app. Parker Messick gets the start. Guardians are riding a 4-game win streak. Browns will wrap up preseason play Thursday night when they host the Patriots. Todd Monken says the starters will not play in that game. Home of the Guardians and Cavs, Mike Snyder, WTAM Sports.
9: 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The Dow Jones is up 123. Standard & Poor's is down 13. The NASDAQ down 96. 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I'm Tom Moore.
13: 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Things are light and up to speed downtown on the Inner Belt. Flooding still has the 77 North ramp to 490 East and the Opportunity Corridor blocked off. There's some left lane work on 71 South after West 25th Street. A little busy with some road work in Medina County, 71 South in between 76 and 83. See any problems? Call 216-986-8888. Pat Butler, WTAM Traffic on 1100 AM and 106.9 FM.
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0: It's sunny, getting up to 77 degrees. Browns fans booed him Saturday. He didn't score any touchdowns, but 10-year veteran Deshaun Watson has been chosen by Browns head coach Todd Monken to start the season opener September 13th at Jacksonville. A strike that was set for noon today by employees of the Cleveland Public Library has been postponed. Late this morning, a tentative contract was approved by union leaders. Cleveland Public Library employees will vote on the contract Wednesday. The National Weather Service has issued a beach hazard statement for the southern shore of Lake Erie from Cedar Point to the Pennsylvania state line. This all because of rip currents that could create waves as high as 7 feet. The White House unveiling what it calls its economic D-Day for Iran. Treasury Secretary Scott Bessent said the new sanctions amount to an economic onslaught against Iran to further isolate it from the rest of the world. Bessent said Operation Economic Outcast will cut off Iran from exporting oil and from other trade. I'm Tom Moore. 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
4: In 1982, Atari players across the country settled into their shag carpeting. 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
7: I'm Julian Edelman. That's Rob Gronkowski. And guess what, folks? We're teammates again. And we're going to welcome you guys all to Dudes on Dudes.
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0: Welcome back into Clay and Buck. So we've got calls and we've got talkbacks and so many things. Oh my, we haven't even gotten to... Well, we talked a little bit about the Iran situation. We have Scott Bessent, though, some of the economic stuff that Scott Bessent's talking about. Podcast listener Linda G, hit it.
1: This is my take on the Lindsay trial. She has no shame or remorse for what she did to her children. Because if she did, she wouldn't be sitting in a courtroom pleading not guilty to murder. 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
4: Watson saying he let his emotions get the best of him. It is 2 o'clock. I'm Tom Moore. First, meteorologist Anthony Copeland with 3 News Weather.
11: Partly cloudy to mainly sunny skies as we go throughout the afternoon. It's going to be a mixture of sun and clouds. Temperatures will be warming up into the low to mid 70s, especially for inland areas. Much cooler for tonight for inland communities as well. Temperatures cooling into the low 50s to mid 50s. We're going to hold on to the low 60s around daybreak Tuesday. Also a very fall-like start, mid 70s by the afternoon for your Tuesday.
4: It is 67 degrees at your severe weather station. Browns head coach Todd Monken confirmed at noon that he'll start Deshaun Watson rather than Shedeur Sanders in the season opener at Jacksonville. After Saturday's preseason loss to Buffalo, Watson called out fans for booing him. Today, Watson calmed down and he apologized.
7: My emotions got the best of me. And, you know, my comments wasn't intending to go at any of the fans around in the city. Because there's been a lot of great fans that have been supporting me.
4: The Cleveland Public Library will be back to regular operations tomorrow. This after officials of SEIU District 1199 and library management agreed late this morning on a tentative contract agreement. The library's 400 unionized employees will vote on the contract Wednesday. President Trump says he's going to increase tariffs on imports of cars, trucks, and auto parts from Canada to 50%. He made the announcement on social media this morning after the two countries failed to reach a trade agreement over the weekend.
12: The Guardians open a three-game series against the Angels in Anaheim tonight, 9:38 game time. You can hear it right here and free on the iHeartRadio app. Parker Messick gets the start. Guardians are riding a four-game win streak. Browns will wrap up preseason play Thursday night when they host the Patriots. Todd Monken says the starters will not play in that game. Home of the Guardians and Cavs, Mike Snyder, WTAM Sports.
4: WTAM Money Matters brought to you by Mortosh Financial. The Dow Jones is up 45. The Standard & Poor's is down 24. And the NASDAQ is down 160. For the latest headlines at the top and bottom of the hour, set a preset on the free iHeartRadio app to WTAM 1100. I'm Tom Moore.
13: From the Elk and Elk Traffic Center, if you are injured because of medical malpractice, call 1-800-ELK-OHIO. A crash coming up from Summit County closing 77 northbound between Copley Road and White Pond Drive, and flooding shutting down the 77 northbound ramp to 490 East. Faith Nezovich, WTAM Traffic on 1100 AM and 106.9 FM.
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0: own. Steve in Spokane, what you got for us?
1: Hey, Clay. Been listening to you ever since the days of Outkick on Sirius.
0: Thank you very much.
1: Morning that you were in Florida and you went over to the radio station and they weren't on and you spent the first half hour on your phone.
0: Buck, you and I were talking about this last week down in Palm Beach. Everybody who does radio has crazy stories. I was in Panama City Beach. My show started at 5 a.m. in the morning. There was supposed to be a guy at the iHeart Studios to let me in. And Steve in Spokane, you were listening. I had to do the first half hour on my radio show because the guy to let me in had not shown up.
1: Correct.
0: But anyway, hell of a radio show.
1: It was. I liked it. The reason I called is I have not heard anywhere on any news anywhere. We've been through this Clancy thing before with Andrea Yates, except she killed five and she drowned them.
0: Was that in South Carolina, if I remember correctly, the mom who drove her car into the...
1: That was Susan Smith.
0: Oh, okay.
1: Andrea Yates did it down in Houston, playing postpartum, but she drowned all five of her kids. Ugh. And she's now halfway through her 40-year sentence.
0: Thank you for the call. Unfortunately, this has happened many different times. And I think the best solution is, in my mind, for murder of children, can we just do away? Can we make it strict liability and do away with insanity defenses? If you murder children, there should not be an ability of, in my opinion, you shouldn't be able to argue that you were temporarily insane, even if that might sometimes be applicable. I want to tell you about our friends at the International Fellowship of Christians and Jews. They have done a tremendous job of taking care of so many people who need help in the Holy Land. I have seen the work that they do myself and the impact that it has. And unfortunately, anti-Semitism in America is at record highs. Many Jewish families live in fear because of their faith. 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
4: Good afternoon, I'm Tom Moore. This is the 2:30 Report. Your 3 News forecast, a sunny afternoon, a high of 73. Tonight, partly cloudy, down to 57. Tomorrow, mostly sunny with a high of 77. Shortly after Browns head coach Todd Monken announced that Deshaun Watson would be the starter for the season opener in Jacksonville, Watson spoke to the media, saying he let his emotions get the best of him Saturday when he criticized fans for booing him. San Francisco 49ers owner Jed York today pleaded no contest to disorderly conduct and possessing criminal tools in Columbiana County. The Youngstown area native picked up Sunday morning by the Mahoning Valley Human Trafficking Task Force at a mobile home park in East Palestine. Union members working for the Cleveland Public Library have agreed to postpone their strike till Thursday. That's after a tentative contract agreement was reached this morning, though. Vote on the contract Wednesday. The White House unveiling new sanctions against Iran. Treasury Secretary Scott Bessent said the new sanctions amount to an economic onslaught against Iran to further isolate it from the rest of the world. Bessent said Operation Economic Outcast will cut off Iran from exporting oil and other trade. I'm Tom Moore. Next news at the top of the hour. Hear it when you set a preset on the free iHeartRadio app to WTAM 1100.
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7: Ah, 1971. 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Soul Train had just started chugging along. 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
7: Across the country, people were speaking up. And the more they did, the more they learned about the hidden underbelly of the most powerful law enforcement agency in the land. I'm Ed Helms, host of Snafu, Season 2, Medburg. The story of a daring heist that exposed J. Edgar Hoover's epic FBI snafu. 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

0: Welcome back in, Clay and Buck. We got a couple of good talkbacks and calls. James in Louisville's been asking for a while. I like your idea here from a legal perspective. James, fire away.
1: Yeah, Buck, I know y'all's job is, Clay and Buck's job is wordsmithing. A lot of people don't know what strict liability is. I kind of do because I had the same education as you. So I think what would go across America a lot better would be this idea of not guilty by reason of insanity. Now, I know I didn't do the research, but there are a few states that allow guilty but insane. And that's what needs to sweep the nation. I know you were talking about with strict liability with regard to children, you know, the murder of children, but I'm talking a little bit more broadly, even with adults, that because they have to receive some form of punishment or at least court oversight to their treatment if they truly are insane. You know, if medically speaking, if that is acknowledged in the case. There's one particular case here in Louisville, Kentucky, in my town, where this fellow, a street person who has had 24 arrests, violent assaults on people, where he sent people to the hospital. He comes up every couple times a year on TV, says, well, there he is. He got arrested again for beating up some woman or some man with a pipe or something like that, stabbing him. But he's going to get out.
0: Yeah. And I think this, thanks you for the call, James. I don't think it's a bad idea. Guilty but insane. So there's still consequence. There's a great story out there I read a while back, Buck, that the elimination of insane asylums, because the idea is, oh, we don't need insane asylums anymore, directly corresponds with a large increase of violent crime in many places, right? It used to be we had a lot of people who were in insane asylums. Now we basically don't. Pam in Anchorage, we were talking with Rutt over the weekend. He dropped a child off at college. I know a lot of you are dropping kids off. Pam's got a comment. Let's play that.
2: Hey, Clay, I apologize if I missed this. You may have already spoken about it. But how did you do dropping your son off at college? I saw your posting about buying him the big screen TV. Did you hold it together? Were you channeling your inner Buck? And no tears were shed that day? Or fill us in if you haven't already.
0: Thank you for asking. I dropped off the oldest at college on Saturday, Buck. I didn't cry. He's close to home. He's not that far away. I think that factors in. Also, it's way easier to stay in touch. You'll like this. Did I say this on the air? What do you think a 32-inch flat-screen television that my son wanted?
3: I saw your post. Like $100, right?
0: $88.
3: Yeah.
0: 32-inch flat-screen television. My son has a couple of roommates. They all wanted to have their own television in the room. $88 for a 32-inch flat-screen television. Really pretty remarkable. I know we've got a lot to get to, but it went well. I hope all of you are doing well. This is my oldest, so I still have two at home. Go headed to a football game now. Appreciate y'all. Be back tomorrow.
4: Speaking truth and having fun. Clay Travis and Buck Sexton.
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10: Watson will be the starter, at least against Jacksonville. It's 3 o'clock, I'm Tom Moore. That story and others in less than 60 seconds. First, we've got a look at traffic and weather together.
11: 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Cleared the accident. All lanes reopened on 77 northbound between Copley Road and White Pond Drive. The ramp from 77 northbound to 490 east reopened after some earlier flooding. And report of an accident on Martin Luther King Jr. Drive near Wade Park Avenue. 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
10: And we've got right now a look at your 3 News weather forecast. From the Mr. Hero, I Crave a Hero Weather Center, meteorologist Anthony Copeland.
12: Unseasonably cool temperatures for today with the preview of fall continuing. Temperatures only warming up into the low 70s with a mixture of sun and clouds. As we head beyond sunset, partly cloudy skies for tonight with temperatures fading into the low 60s and eventually into the mid to low 50s. Much cooler for inland areas around daybreak Tuesday. By the afternoon, we will be warming up with partly sunny skies, mid 70s.
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10: It is 70 at your severe weather station. Despite his disappointing performance Saturday, Deshaun Watson will be the starting quarterback for the Browns season opener in Jacksonville next month. Head coach Todd Monken making it clear this is for the season opener, not the entire 17-game season.
14: We're about week one. That's all it's about, is week one. Putting our best foot forward over the next 3 weeks.
10: This Browns fan we talked with downtown says Shedeur Sanders may still not be ready to be the Browns starter.
15: It would have been good if Shedeur were a bit more consistent, more of the time to put some of those questions to rest. I mean, he's young in his career. He's not going to be firing on all cylinders for the most part.
10: In another football-related story, the owner of the San Francisco 49ers, Jed York, arrested Sunday in East Palestine, south of Youngstown, arrested by local police and the Mahoning Valley Human Trafficking Task Force. York pled no contest this morning to 2 misdemeanor charges. He had to serve a day in jail, and he will pay a fine of $1,150. The union representing Cleveland library employees and library management late this morning came to a tentative contract agreement, thus calling off the strike until at least Thursday. The ratification of the vote will be Wednesday. Vanessa D'Alessandro of SEIU District 1199 says the agreement came just about the time the strike would have started.
16: The mediator did reach out to both parties and brought us back together for a virtual meeting.
10: The ratification vote will be Wednesday, and the Cleveland Public Library says they'll be back to regular operations tomorrow. President Trump increasing tariffs on cars, trucks, and auto parts from Canada to 50%. He made the announcement this morning on social media after the U.S. and Canada failed to reach a trade agreement over the weekend. The White House unveiling new sanctions against Iran. Treasury Secretary Scott Bessent said Operation Economic Outcast will isolate Iran from the rest of the world economically. WTAM Money Matters brought to you by Moritas Financial. And taking a look at those figures on Wall Street, the Dow Jones is up 144. Standard & Poor's is down 16. 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
2: OIC, only in Cleveland. Only in Cleveland do you have a quarterback controversy between two guys who would be third string on every other team in the NFL. Only in Cleveland would you pick the starting quarterback less than 24 hours after he insulted the entire fan base. Only in Cleveland does your starting quarterback, in a public apology today, say, and I quote, "I just want to put Cleveland on the map," after you already did by getting rub and tugs from over 20 massage therapists and never living up to the worst trade in the history of sports. Only in Cleveland do you pick a guy as your starting quarterback who can't sell one jersey over a guy who sold more jerseys than any other rookie last year and sold more than Patrick Mahomes and Lamar Jackson in 2025. Only in Cleveland do you pick a starting quarterback who's played 19 games in 4 years, has had three major surgeries, and is as unpopular as lettuce from Taco Bell over a guy with one of the largest social media followings in the world who can actually throw the ball down the field more than 8 yards. Only in Cleveland can you have a guy get booed by 10,000 fans at a preseason game in Cleveland and have it sound louder than when the Guardians have rock and blast fireworks at Progressive Field. Only in Cleveland can a guy in his final preseason tune-up against the other team's third and fourth stringers go 5 of 12 for 36 yards, no touchdowns, one interception, with a 14.6 rating, and be named the starting quarterback less than 2 days later. And finally, only in Cleveland would you be expected to accept this garbage from owners who have given you just 4 winning seasons and 42 different starting quarterbacks since 1999. Oh, I forgot one. Only in Cleveland would one of their rookies ask to be waived, as DaQuan Wright allegedly did after the Bills preseason game, so he could return to college to play for LSU. The first player in NFL history to go from an NFL team back to a college team. Mike Snyder, WTAM 1100 Sports Director, your take on Todd Monken naming Deshaun Watson the starting quarterback.
3: Well, I'll tell you what, those were well taken, all of those points.
2: Thank you, Mike.
3: After all of that, and so much of what you said there, I agree with, and it's true, and here we are. You know, I do think, as I've kind of marinated through this over the last few hours since it was made official today, I think going into the weekend, I think I thought Watson was the leader, was going to be named the starter. And then the explosive post-game press conference on Saturday, and it's like, say what? You know, here's a guy that it – Bloom, I go back, you know, what, 4-plus years now. It was a bad move then, and I don't want to regurgitate all – we all know – what the baggage was. I said to you earlier, he came here with more baggage than Madonna getting ready for a world tour. We've gone through that. He says, you know, oh, this is why I wanted to play here today. You know, no, you can't play here for $325 million, guaranteed. That's why you came here. Saturday, he said he never had a regret. He didn't regret anything in his life. But today, he kind of said, well, I basically regretted what I said Saturday. We know who this guy is. I'm trying to look at the reasoning. I think Monken right now is looking at him as a veteran quarterback that he feels on a team that will have a complete – I mean, it's going to be a completely new offense from last year. I don't think they've got anybody back, maybe Fannin, the tight end, and Quinshon when he plays again. Everything else is new. And I'm guessing that this is the coach saying my best chance to win right now is with Watson. There's no other way to explain it.
2: They're only going to win at best 6 games, Mike. No matter who the quarterback is, they're only going to win maybe 6 games. Deshaun Watson is not our future. Even if he goes out there and he throws 30 touchdowns, there's no way you are re-signing this guy who has been an albatross now for 5 years. So why? How is this not a waste of everybody's time? It's not like Todd Monken's under the gun. Nobody's expecting anything from him this year. So why not go with Sanders? You're going to sell some tickets. You're going to sell jerseys. You're going to give fans a little bit of excitement. And if he's not the guy, you're going to find out. Why, oh, why, Michael? Why?
3: Well, I think this is Monken, that he believes he's got a better chance to win with them right now. You know, a couple of weeks ago before we got to this point, I spoke with a former player, and I said, well, what do you see out there? And he said, well, Watson is the better quarterback, but Sanders is popular, and he gives you hope. And those really accentuate what you just said. But I think what Monken sees right now is Watson's ahead of Sanders. Now, will that change in a couple of weeks? It may change dramatically, depending on how they do. And I don't expect them to really go down and win in either place before they come home. And then we've got a whole new situation here. Because, I mean, even if they won two games, with the Watson feeling, sure, I think we all, Browns fans, and I think anyone that's covered this team, we all want this cloud to move away. But I think this is a Monken call here. It really is his final call for where he sees the team now, that Watson's the better choice. Sanders, he keeps saying, well, he's progressed a lot. You know, I think we probably, in fairness to Shador, we probably should remind ourselves that he was a fifth-round pick, Bloom.
2: Yeah, but we could debate why he was a fifth-round pick. And again, I don't want to regurgitate all that. But Mike, once again, we're talking to Mike Snyder, WTAM 1100 sports director, half of Wilson Snyder in the morning. How about him calling out the Browns fans? Like the Browns fans, it's their fault. He's the victim. They're the bad guys. And then today with the 2.5-minute apology, which I don't know if you listened to it or if you saw it, but if you read his body language, you could just tell he was told to get out there and apologize. He was told by either Monken or Haslam, you need to get your ass out there and make this right, because what you did after that game just set us back to year one.
3: I totally agree. In fact, I've listened to it a few times. I didn't hear I'm sorry in there at all.
2: He's the victim. He's the victim.
3: Regret, right? I'm no fan of him. I'm just trying to see what I see as far as to why they're going with him now. He's gone after this year. He has to be. And the only reason that they can't move him now, as I understand it, if you cut him today, it's an $81 million cap hit next year. Now, and I think next year is where they're looking right now to probably draft a quarterback and then to add pieces. If they really let him go, and this is what I understand from everything I can gather on this cap, if they do it before March, then they get that hit next year on this contract because of the way they've moved money around throughout it. So that, I think, is the only reason why they've got to keep him on the roster right now. Do they have to play him? No, they don't. They could do what actually Houston did the year before he came here. I mean, right. It was so bad to begin with to make this move, and he's shown us nothing to change that. I'm not arguing that point with you at all, but from Monken's point of view, I think right now he wants to start a veteran quarterback over where he sees Shador in terms of his progress. That's why I see it now. Is to see him go at the fans the way he did, and really, you know, he trying to put the toothpaste back in the tube today. No, he didn't do that. I mean, he said it. He spoke from his heart. What he said Saturday is what he meant.
2: Mike, I appreciate the time and the insight. Thank you.
3: You bet.
2: Mike Snyder, WTAM 1100 Sports Director. Now, we're going to go from Mike, who's as professional as you can be, who's as classy as you can be, to the Dean of Cleveland Sports, Greg Brenda, coming up in the next segment. Not saying that Brenda's not classy. I'm just saying. Let's get some traffic, then your weather. Faith?
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7: Sunny tonight, down to 57 degrees. Tomorrow, mostly sunny with a high of 77. Then Wednesday, mostly sunny again. High Wednesday, 81.
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22: The FDA has upgraded a frozen blueberry recall to its most serious classification. The recalled product, sold at Publix supermarkets, was initially pulled from shelves in early July. Customers are being urged not to eat the blueberries and to either throw them away or get a refund. A class one recall means there is a reasonable probability that consuming the product could cause serious health consequences or death. In Texas, UTSA had to delay the start of classes recently due to a cybersecurity breach. Experts say we should not be surprised that the bad guys are targeting schools now.
23: Cybercrime goes toward where there's money to steal. University systems are a wealth of money.
22: Former FBI agent Eric Voykun says this is proof that the bad guys are getting better.
23: Now we have AI automatic cyber attacks and things are accelerating at a almost terrifying pace. It should be a wake-up call to everybody who is storing personally identifiable information and financial information.
22: And the removal of temporary protected status for Haitians has led to the closure of two healthcare agencies in South Florida. Home Care Association of Florida Director Denise Bellevue warns the staffing shortages may affect the quality of patient care, especially in underserved areas.
24: I think about all the individuals they were serving in their homes that now may not be able to manage in their homes and will have to go to a higher level of care, you know, perhaps a nursing home.
22: The two agencies closed their doors after losing more than 80 TPS holders.
24: 85 of their 86 caregivers were all caught up in the Haitian TPS termination. Then they felt like we don't have a way to take care of the patient, and they closed.
22: And Walmart has raised its outlook for the year after posting quarterly sales that beat Wall Street estimates. This after a strong quarter of e-commerce growth and tariff refunds. The retail giant said revenue rose 5.9% in its fiscal second quarter, with e-commerce sales jumping 23% globally. I'm Monica Nelson with your consumer and business news.
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1: Talking about the Browns like clubbing a baby seal. It's just too easy. I mean, it's just too easy. They serve it up on a platter. The guy goes 5 of 12 for 36 yards, no touchdowns, and one pick against the Bills' third and fourth stringers with a 14.6 rating. And he's named the starting quarterback less than 2 days later. The Dean of Cleveland Sports, Greg Brenda. Talk to me, buddy.
2: Well, I'm in the middle of a couple of things. The first one is I'm trying to arrange financing for the PSLs I'm going to buy at the new stadium, since apparently the Browns are going to offer loans like they did the last time. You can get like 10-year loans to 2039. And then I have another side gig going on. I'm speaking to NFL owners on where to get their next hookup. Should it be a spa in a strip mall or a trailer park in East Palestine? I don't know. So I got a couple of things working right now. So what do you want to talk about? The Browns quarterback situation? I think that's like way down on the totem pole right now.
1: Yeah. to your point, the 49ers owner, Jed York, he and his family are worth $8.2 billion, and the dude gets busted in a trailer in East Palestine. I mean, this is an SNL skit that wrote itself, Greg.
2: Man, it's just unbelievable. On top of the SNL skit, which is the Haslam's ownership of the Cleveland Browns, Bloom Daddy, I've lived here all my life, I'm going to go back historically decades, and I've always found it fascinating with the support that the Browns have gotten in the good times and the bad times. And what I find even incredible is that since our last AFC championship game in 1989 with Bernie Kosar, it's really been downhill since then for almost four decades of just, you know, nuts. I mean, Bill Belichick in his first head coaching took the fun out of everything here. Then Modell moves it. Lerner buys it after accompanying him on the, tarmac. And then he passes away, and his son, who I don't know if he could even dress himself, can't run a football team. And then he sells it to Haslam, who has, other than the New York Jets, the worst record of an NFL owner in the last dozen years. I mean, it's just incredible what's going on. And it's the gift that keeps on giving. I mean, it's the gift that keeps on giving. How do we go from the owner a year ago saying to the media it was a big swing and a miss to him being the starting quarterback this year? We've gone from a big swing and a miss to him being the starting quarterback this year. I know why they're doing it. They're going to give him the opportunity on the road. I honestly think if the first two games weren't on the road, we might have a different starter. Not to rehash everything about Deshaun Watson, because we've done it a million times. I think Mike alluded to it. But he doesn't – no one wants him. No one likes him. It's the worst deal maybe in NFL history. And I'm going to tell you something, Bloom. The one thing that I think everyone doesn't really put a lot of time and effort into – besides the indiscretions

0: about the here and now, today. What have you done for me today? What are you going to do for me tomorrow? To talk about Otto Graham of 1953 is great. Most people who are Browns fans weren't around in 1953. All they see is pictures. And quite honestly, it all ended almost four decades ago. It's not like it ended 10 years ago. I can understand that. It ended almost 40 years ago. Two generations of football fans have not seen anything winnable on a consistent basis.
1: Right,
0: and that,
1: right,
0: to me, is startling.
1: Okay, so let me stop you again, because I think you just made a great point. This team's fan base is not growing a bit. There's no new fans coming in rooting for the Browns. My point was, back in the 50s and 60s and 70s, this franchise in 80s, they got their hooks in you. That's why there's so many Browns fans nationwide. You know this because of what they did in the 50s and 60s. They were the best team out there, one of the best teams out there. So grandfathers passed that down to their sons and daughters, who then passed that down to their sons and daughters. Over the last 20 years, there's nothing getting passed down. It's a joke.
0: No.
1: And that's why, moving forward, Greg, Shedeur Sanders, he might not be the answer, but young kids follow him. You can enhance a fan base that's been dead since 99 by playing this kid. Social media,
0: right,
1: jersey sales. They are bungling a great marketing opportunity by going with a guy nobody wants.
0: Right. I agree. And again, as you said, and we may not even know if he is the quarterback of the future. Probably he won't be.
1: Probably not.
0: At least for now, he draws eyeballs and money and attention that the guy that they just announced, who was the big swing and a miss a year ago, is now the starting quarterback for the franchise. They just can't get out of their own way, Bloom Daddy. They keep making mistakes, and they're smarter than all of us. They believe that they're going to sell a gazillion of these PSLs coming down the pipe starting in a month. If I was a Browns fan today and they came to me and said, we're gonna offer you not the tickets, but the right to buy tickets for money with the track record that they have, and you said yes, you're an idiot.
1: Yeah. All right, I've got to go.
0: How about,
1: hey, listen.
0: Anyway, give me your money, and I'll make better use for it than you'll in spending that PSL money.
1: Greg, I know you've got Patriots owner Robert Kraft's phone number on your speed dial. Give it to Jed York of the 49ers, could you please, so he can work his way out of this prostitution thing. I'll see you, buddy. Thank you.
0: All right, talk to you later.
1: All right, my man. The Bloom Daddy Show, WTAM 1100, 216-578, 1100, Absolute Roofing text line 21095. Hey, if you're listening on the iHeart Radio app, just hit that talk back button. Leave me a message what you think about the Browns and Deshaun Watson.
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3: Good afternoon. I'm Brian Nengel. This is the 3:30 report. Cleveland Browns head coach Todd Monken announcing today that the team will start the regular season with Deshaun Watson at quarterback over Shedeur Sanders. Monken said this is not a decision that he will make every week.
4: No, we're not anticipating this being a week-by-week thing. Again, I think Shedeur has done a great job, come a long ways, and we're excited about his future. But this is not a week-to-week decision.
3: The coach said that based on everything they looked at and studied, he believes Watson gives the team the best chance to score points and win games. No strike today by 400-plus union members at the Cleveland Public Library after it was announced that a tentative agreement on a new contract had been reached at the last minute.
5: The strike was not canceled. It's been postponed until Thursday. So if members accept the tentative agreement, then there will be no strike. If they vote the tentative agreement down, then we would plan to strike on Thursday.
3: Vanessa D'Alessandro with SEIU 1199 says the ratification vote is set for Wednesday. The owner of the San Francisco 49ers arrested over the weekend on prostitution charges at a mobile home park in East Palestine in Columbiana County. Jed York, a native of Youngstown, was in court this morning, pleaded no contest to reduce misdemeanor counts of disorderly conduct and possessing criminal tools.

0: He was sentenced to one day time served and fined $1,100. The White House unveiling what it calls its economic D-Day for Iran. Treasury Secretary Scott Bessent said the new sanctions amount to an economic onslaught against Iran to further isolate it from the rest of the world.
1: We are launching an economic onslaught against Iran's financial connections around the globe.
0: Bessent said Operation Economic Outcast will cut off Iran from exporting oil and from other trade. He added that Iran can choose to stay isolated or choose a path back to normalcy. Now, traffic and weather together.
2: 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Slowing down on 90 westbound, Lakeside over to Chester. Watch for a crash on MLK near Wade Park Avenue. See a problem? Let us know on the traffic tip line, 216-986-8888. 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
0: 3 News weather, partly cloudy tonight, a low 57. Tuesday, mostly sunny, 77. Wednesday, mostly sunny and 81. Right now, it's 70 at your severe weather station. 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
1: 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But you can help. 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
0: Look up, look down, look around, look up, look down, look around. In the trees and on the ground, 'cause the ALB must be found.
1: Some signs of the ALB are dime-sized holes on tree trunks, a sawdust-like material called frass, and the beetle itself, with a long black body and white spots.
0: Look up, look down, look around, look up, look down, look around. In the trees and on the ground, 'cause the ALB must be found.
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3: Dig below the surface in central Mississippi, and odds are good you'll find a burnt orange color looking back up at you. It's called Yazoo clay, and there's one thing it's known for: wreaking havoc on anything buried in it.
4: It is the strangest, most destructive soil I've ever dug in before. You never get what you expect.
5: No.
3: Over the years, Yazoo clay has held and destroyed a lot of Mississippi's secrets. But in 2012, a construction crew uncovered a big one. Graves, thousands of them, on the site of the old state asylum.
6: They may have thought they only found 1,000. 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
8: You know, if I'm being honest, every day's a bad day if you're talking Browns. Absolute Roofing text line, 216-5, 216-2105, 216-578-1100 if you want to give me a ring. What do we have, Mo?
9: This one says, they're literally going to let Deshaun play the first two away games and then give him enough rope to hang himself, and then Shadur will start game three at home. It's the only way the Browns can save face and get out of this.
8: It's just stupid. Just go with Sanders. And look, I'm not saying Sanders is the answer, but he's a better option than Deshaun Watson. He'll at least throw the ball down the field. He'll bring some excitement. He'll sell some jerseys. Who the hell is wearing a Deshaun Watson jersey other than a masseuse? Nobody. He probably sells more merchandise, that number four, than any player in the NFL. Who's buying one of his jerseys? Seriously. Who's buying a ticket to watch Deshaun Watson? I'll answer that. Nobody. And that's got to factor into the equation here. I mean, if there was big separation between the two, I'd say that doesn't matter. But there's not. So then what does your decision come down to? Your decision has got to come down to the future. Deshaun's not a part of it. Your decision's got to come down to selling tickets. He's not selling any. Your decision's got to come down to selling merchandise. He's not selling any. Your decision's got to come down to PSLs in the new stadium and building momentum. He's not adding anything to it. You're not winning more than five games. So this is just a ridiculous decision in so many ways. And let me say this, too, about Shadur Sanders. Do we know what we have in him? Who can sit there and say, based on what they watched last year, that this kid can't play? And those of you who say you can, let's not forget something. Let's be objective about this. Let's be honest about this. Shadur Sanders, who was he throwing to last year? Out of 32 NFL teams, we had the worst receivers in the NFL. We were 32nd out of 32nd. Who was blocking for him last year? Out of all the offensive lines in football, we were either 31st or 32nd. Who was running the ball for him last year after Judkins got hurt? probably 31st or 32nd when it came to running backs. The only weapon he had was a rookie tight end. So I ask you again, have we really had an adequate or fair assessment of Shedeur Sanders? Because he was surrounded with absolute puke last year. So anybody that says he can't play, you don't know what you're talking about. You don't understand football. I hate to break it to you, but you're just smart enough to keep from pooping yourself. Nobody, Dan Marino, Tom Brady, nobody could have excelled, yet alone a rookie with a terrible head coach in that situation last year. Hit me with the next one.
9: This one coming in from Jeff. It says, Bloom Daddy, I hate this. On one hand, we have a washed, backpedaling, delusional guy most fans hate being named the starter. On the other, we have a kid that forgot he was the captain of the game, let alone remembering how to operate a professional offense. How do we continue to make a bad situation worse?
8: We do, because we're the Browns. Next one.
9: Last one here says, you guys are looking at that's all wrong. The Browns don't care about football. All they care about is putting butts in the seats. Everyone will pay to see a train wreck.
8: People will pay to see Shedeur Sanders. People will not pay to see Deshaun Watson. The other angle here is, are they tanking on purpose? I mean, two first-round picks next year. I know one is conducive on another team, but the other one, I mean, throw in the towel already? It appears that way to some people. Let's go back to the other day after the Bills game, Deshaun Watson saying that basically you, the fan, you're the problem, not him. He's the victim in all this. Go ahead and hit it, Mov.
10: Last time I played on this field, I tore my Achilles. And that same fan base, they cheered when I got hurt. So does that have to do with, what does that have to do with anything about performance? When a person get hurt, especially for your own city, and they cheer.
11: Does any of that make you regret coming here?
10: No, I don't regret anything in my life. You know, I think the Lord put me through situations for a reason, so I don't regret anything.
8: Let me explain something to Deshaun, because I know he's out there listening to me. Everybody listens to me. You were booed based on performance and personality. Performance. You've played 19 games since you've been here. You've given us 6 good quarters, not games, quarters. You've sucked. You've not lived up to the money at all. What we gave away in draft picks and everything else set this franchise back 5 years. You think people are happy to see you? So that's number one. Number two, personality. Dude, you were in Bill Cosby territory. We're not talking one accuser, two accusers. We're talking 20 plus. You settled with all of them out of court. People who are innocent don't settle with 20 plus people out of court. You can sit there and say, well, I didn't want tangled up in all this legalese and go through. If I'm innocent, I am not paying 20 plus people to go away. You did this to yourself. Now, today, the apology. This is a little over 2 minutes long, but you need to hear it. Deshaun Watson.
10: First off, I want to address the comments from Saturday after the game. You know, I think just, you know, human nature, just myself being very emotional, putting a lot of time these last 2 years to, you know, get back and, you know, spend time in this facility, in the city, meeting a lot of different people in the community. You know, I thought I was going to get, you know, a little different response, but you know, I think, you know, my emotions got the best of me, and you know, my comments wasn't intending to go at any of the fans around in the city, because there's been a lot of great fans that have been supporting me, and I know the frustration this organization have put, you know, a lot of investment in coming, you know, to get me back in 22, and things haven't been going the right direction that we thought it was. You know, a lot of injuries, a lot of time off, and not been the best football and my foot forward. So, again, just, you know, I understand the frustration. I understand everything that kind of goes into that. You know, and moving forward, I just want to focus on football, making sure that, you know, I'm putting the best product out there. having the best ability, you know, because I thrive off the energy. I thrive off the energy of the fans. I thrive off the energy of the community. I thrive off all that stuff. You know, I think looking back in my history at Clemson and, you know, previous at the Houston organization, you know, I was a big community guy, big city guy, big fan guy, you know, during the game. So, you know, again, my emotions got the best of me. I'm human. I take full responsibility of that. And, you know, just moving forward, I want to make sure that I put the best part up for the team, for the organization, and for the city so we can put a lot of wins and make sure that I celebrate and put Cleveland on the map. You know, and that's why I put the helmet on my head and I put the uniform on my body is to go out there and make sure I put my best foot forward. And that was one of the reasons why I chose this city, is to come and you know, have a lot of wins with this community, with the city, and make sure that we, you know, on the right track so we can have a lot of, you know, celebrations and a lot of excitement to go each and every Sunday. So, again, you know, moving forward, you know, I just want to make sure that, you know, I can give the city something to, you know, think about, you know, in the first two games and, you know, when we come back home, that we have something to cheer about and we can celebrate and, you know, go do what we want to do. And that's achieve the ultimate goal and go win and, you know, be a champion.
8: All right, a couple of things here. First of all, Jimmy Haslam, when he wakes up every day, he does two things. Number one, he looks at his bank account. Number two, he calls up Mayor Justin Bibb and thanks him for allowing him to bend him over and do whatever he wants to this city. Two things he does every day. There was a third thing that he did after that you know, game earlier this morning. He called up Deshaun Watson and said, "Your ass is apologizing. Because what you said after that game made you look like a fool, made me look like a fool, made this organization look like a fool." There's no doubt in my mind. Deshaun Watson was told he better get out there and apologize. Now, Mo, when you came in, I had you watch that apology. What's the first thing you said pertaining to Deshaun's body language to me?
9: It seemed like he was just doing it because he was told to. He was coached
8: 100%,
9: through it.
8: 100%. Yep. 100%. 100%. There was zero about that apology that was heartfelt or meaningful. How about when he said a little different response? He was expecting a little different response. Based on what? Based on what? Because you rehabbed an Achilles? We should be bowing down and blessing you and saying thank you so much for rehabbing so hard so you could go out there and suck again? Good Lord. 216-578-1100 to get some traffic and weather. Faith, take it away.
12: 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Normal slowdowns downtown on 90 westbound, Dead Man's Curve over to Chester. Cleared up the earlier accident on MLK near Wade Park Avenue. See any other problems? Let us know on the traffic tip line, 216-986-8888. 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
14: Partly cloudy tonight, down to 57 degrees. Tomorrow, mostly sunny with a high of 77. Then Wednesday, mostly sunny again. High Wednesday, 81.
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1: If you've noticed a common theme with the music I'm playing today, we're talking about the Browns. We're playing songs pertaining to losing because that's what we do. By the way, Fred Greetham, Orange and Brown Report, going to join us at 4:06. The mantle off, half man, half radio god's going to wander in here right around 4:35. He'll probably ride things out with us. And by the way, we've got a number of talkbacks. If you're listening on the iHeartRadio app, you hit that talkback button. Give me your thoughts. We'll play it on air. The problem is a lot of you guys are cussing in these things. We don't have time to edit that crap out. So if you want to leave a message that you want me to play, please watch your language. And we got like 6 to 8 messages, but Moe doesn't have the time to go through and try to edit words out. So treat it like you're on the radio live. You know, if your emotions get the better of you, I get it, but just try to clean it up a little bit. By the way, it's a shame I'm not talking about the Guardians today because this Browns stuff is just going to kind of override everything. But I told you this team was going to respond. I told you this team was going to hit a streak. I told you this team will make the postseason. 4 wins in a row, baby. We're taking advantage of teams that we should be taking advantage of. And tonight's another one. Start of a 3-game series against the Angels. Joe Adell's been everything we've wanted since he's come here. 17 RBIs through the first 17 games. We could not score. And this guy is scoring for us. Knocking guys in. And that's exactly what we need. And we got Parker Messick on the mound tonight, too, which is also a good thing. Let's go to Sean in Cleveland. 216-578-1100. Talk to me, Sean.
2: Hey, what's up?
1: Go ahead, hit me.
2: Hello? Yeah, I don't understand why you cut down the Browns, man.
1: Oh,
2: why
1: really?
2: Are you cutting down the Browns?
1: 4 winning seasons since 99, 42 quarterbacks since 99. You're going to go with a guy with all these sexual assault allegations against him who has stunk, who's played 19 games in 5 years? Sean, if you're that stupid, I can't waste my time with you. Let's go to Mike in North Randall, 216-578-1100. Mike, talk to me.
3: I'm going 90 West.
4: You're going 90 West?
3: Hey, how you doing?
1: What's up, Mike?
3: Like a dog knife not cutting, you talking loud, but you ain't saying nothing. You got to understand, we don't have no offensive line. We get first and goal from the 3, and we go all the way back to Ashton Bueller. I don't care why it kill back there, okay? Any quarter, me and you could be back there and go 0-16. We don't, since Jim Brown left and our offensive line left, we don't have offensive line, man. That's the problem.
1: Well, did I just say that?
3: They got 900 yards.
1: Mike, said that. Let's go to Anthony in Cleveland. I need some intelligence on here. And, Anthony, if I'm looking to you for intelligence, I'm in trouble today.
5: No, not at all. I'll deliver. here's the problem that I have with Deshaun Watson. And it doesn't matter what he did or didn't do in Saturday's game. And he was terrible. Okay? We're looking at a guy who is not mentally and emotionally ready to be a starting quarterback, not even for one of the worst teams in football. Okay? He's just not ready. And forget that we're trying to rehabilitate this guy. We're trying to recapture some of the stuff that he had even before coming here. It ain't going to happen. It's wishful thinking.
1: Anthony, that might be the smartest thing you've said on this show.
5: Well, that's the truth.
1: I know it is.
5: I mean, a lot of people, Bloom Daddy, whenever an athlete gets an injury, okay, they just look at one side of it. They look at the physical recovery, okay? But they don't look at the mental recovery, which is longer and harder. And this guy's not even close. He's not even close. He shouldn't even be a backup quarterback in the NFL.
1: He's still blaming fans for his faults.
5: Well, and that's another thing. You know, and that's another thing. Just the arrogance and the entitlement. I mean, fans are going to boo you. And to be honest with you, Cleveland supporters are some of the most forgiving fans when it comes to the Browns. And the fact that they're booing you, you got to be real bad for them to boo you. I'm telling you.
1: Well, he's really bad. 19 games in 4 years, 6 good quarters. Anthony, that's as bad as it gets. Thanks for the call, buddy. 216-578-1100. If you hit that talk back listening on the iHeartRadio app, don't cuss. We'll play them back. As a matter of fact, we're going to play a couple for you coming up in this next hour. Absolute Roofing text line, 21095. Fred Greet, the Morgan Brown Report. The mantle off, and I want to hear from you, too. It's the Bloom Daddy Show, WTAM, 1100.
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8: It'll be Watson under center against the Jaguars. It is 4 o'clock. I'm Tom Moore. That story and others in less than 60 seconds. First, traffic and weather together.
9: From the Elk and Elk Traffic Center, if you were injured because of medical malpractice, call 1-800-ELK-OHIO. Broken down vehicle 90 eastbound past West 25th Street. That takes out the right-hand lane. You've got your normal slowdowns. A 90 westbound downtown from Aviation High School. Past Dead Man's Curve over to 77. The Jennings southbound is slow from Spring Hinkley to the 480 ramps, and you've got a crash working westbound on Opportunity Corridor at Buckeye Road. 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
8: Now your 3 News forecast from the Universal Windows Direct Weather Center. Here's meteorologist Jessica Van Meter.
11: Well, most areas of passing clouds through the evening and overnight. We do stay cool with temperatures back into the 50s. Very nice for Tuesday. A few passing clouds, but we stay dry. Winds will be light and variable through the day. Temperatures top out in the mid-70s through the afternoon.
8: It's 72 at your severe weather station. Deshaun Watson didn't score a single touchdown Saturday in the preseason game against Buffalo. He was picked off a couple times. Well, he went on a verbal rampage toward the fans after the game because they booed him. But head coach Todd Monken says he's going to go with Watson over second-year quarterback Shedeur Sanders.
12: Ultimately, we felt over the course of training camp and the offseason that he was ahead of Shedeur. Shedeur has closed that gap, I mean, for sure, and that's a credit to him.
8: A strike by 400 employees of the Cleveland Public Library postponed till Thursday. Late this morning, the mediator brought both sides together. Union officials said they saw meaningful enough improvements in the library's offer to have library employees vote on the contract Wednesday. Vanessa D'Alessandro's with Service Employees International Union, District 1199.
13: There were meaningful improvements from the offer that brought our members to the brink of a strike.
8: Tariffs on imports of cars, trucks, and auto parts from Canada will be increased to 50%. President Trump making that announcement in a social media post this morning after the U.S. and Canada didn't reach a trade agreement over the weekend. The president said, and this is a quote, Canada has been ripping off the United States of America for years. Treasury Secretary Scott Bessent unveiled plans today for tough new economic sanctions aimed at further isolating Iran. Bessent said the sanctions will target anybody helping to facilitate Iran's ability to ship or sell oil, gold, or pretty much trade anything else. Bessent said President Trump is already calling world leaders with what he says are specific requests to cease trading with the Iranian Empire. If you're looking for a job, most every school district in Greater Cleveland is trying to hire school bus drivers. Heath Kokrowiak is business director for the Olmsted Falls City Schools. I asked him, how do they handle driver shortages when they are short?
14: To get by what we are doing is utilizing our sub pool of drivers that are available when they're available. And then beyond that, our mechanic staff, secretarial staff, and administrative staff will provide support as we can.
8: Now, Krakowiak says the reasons people don't apply for school bus driving jobs include needing to keep an eye on all those kids, working a split shift job, and some people being intimidated by the size of a school bus. WTAM Money Matters brought to you by Mortosh Financial. The Dow Jones closing up this afternoon, closing up 140 points. Standard & Poor's closing down 21. The NASDAQ closing down 200. For the latest headlines at the top and bottom of the hour, set a preset on the free iHeartRadio app to WTAM 1100. I'm Tom Moore.
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1: A couple of things I mentioned it earlier. The Guardians start a 3-game series tonight in Anaheim against the Angels. Joe Adell, 17 RBIs through his first 17 games. This is the first time back to see his former teammates. We've won 4 in a row. We're even with the Rangers for that final wild card berth in the American League, and still not out of that Central Division crown race either. Parker Messick, 9-8, third best ERA in the American League. He's on the mound for us tonight. I mentioned it earlier, 49ers owner Jed York arrested for engaging in prostitution in East Palestine. You know East Palestine from the train wreck, the train went off the rails, all the toxic chemicals, everything else. And you're sitting there and you're probably thinking, what would the owner of the 49ers be doing in East Palestine in a trailer park looking for tail? Well, he's from Youngstown. Go back to the DeBartolo family. Obviously, connections there. Youngstown-based family, East Palestine, not far out of Youngstown. But I'm told by somebody who would know that area very, very well that East Palestine is a hunting ground, if you will, for the FBI and human trafficking. In other words, that's where they lure people who they catch online, these online predators. They bring them to East Palestine for whatever reason. That's where, I don't know if that's where they've got their setup. That's where they catch people. It's not like he went there to hop on some hooker in a trailer. He was lured there by the FBI, by federal officials who catch these guys online. But, I mean, he's worth $8.2
17: billion.
1: $8.2 billion. Makes very little sense. And don't forget, we got a number of people signing up, and I love it. Bloom Daddy's for the Troops, Friday, September 25th, Raintree Golf and Event Center in Green. 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I'm really appreciative of what they're doing. And if you can jump on this, let's have a good time. 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Top headlines. Let's go.
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1: Deshaun Watson, starting quarterback, game number one. Fred Greatham, Orange and Brown Report. I'm not going to hate on you because you called this, Fred. I knew it was coming too. Even after that performance by Sanders on Saturday, which was much better than Deshaun. I know they're playing against a bunch of nobodies, but nonetheless, it still stings, my man, and it makes no sense to me at all.
23: Yeah, I mean, I can agree with you. You know, as far as, you remember back in the early offseason when Todd Monken got here and he declared an open competition, I said, if they make this an open competition, mark my word, Deshaun Watson will get it. Just not anything more than a 10-year veteran will look better in a system, a new system, than somebody that's never, you know, ran that type of offense. And, you know, and he basically, even in the call we had with him Sunday, he said, I'm not going to let a half game and some frustrating comments, you know, that come out afterwards determine the big body of work. It was pretty much clinched, I think, in his opinion, in that joint practice. He did do well against the Bills. Nobody really saw that because it wasn't a game. But, yeah, it was just, I've been in a lot of post-game conferences and regular press conferences, and it ranks right up there. You know, with Bernie Kosar, when Modell and Belichick told us that he was finished and they cut him, and the Bottlegate with Al Lerner and Carmen Policy that said that it wasn't a big deal, those water bottles thrown him. And, you know, we were sitting there in amazement, you know, after the game, for him to go off and say that something didn't hurt him or care about. And then he went off on the fans, you know, and I listened, you know, I was right there today, you know, front and center when he was, I disagree. You called it an apology. I don't really think he apologized. He just admitted some remorse that he saw this was another PR blunder by him and his people to say what he did and throw the fans under the bus.
1: Without a doubt. I mean, without a doubt. Did you believe a word that he said today? And do you believe he was told to get out there and do that?
23: I think maybe by the PR department. I don't think the owner, you know, demanded it, but who knows? I do think that, you know, that this is totally Todd Monken's decision. And believe me, he's got a lot of guts to do this because this is his first and maybe only head coaching job. And for him to, you know, if he doesn't know, we've asked him if he knows, you know, what the buildup is with Watson around here. He said, yeah, he does. But he basically thinks that this is the best chance to win the first game against the Jaguars. I wrote that today, and I said, I wouldn't be surprised if they're 0-2, that in the third game, the home game, they switches to Sanders because, I mean, he's betting on them being 2-0 and everybody not booing him if he's playing well. And so I just think it's going to be crazy if he plays reasonably well, but they're 0-2 and you keep trotting him out there, especially at home.
1: What are the odds, seriously, Fred, that he plays well in those first two games?
23: I don't think they're that great, and that's my whole point.
1: Yeah.
23: But this is what I'm saying. People say that Haslam's ordering him. No, Haslam said this was a big swing and a miss. This is Munkin's call. He's coming in with fresh eyes, and he thinks that this will, you know, get them off to a better start. And whether it does or not, I have no idea. But that also, you can take it two ways. I wrote today, I said, I think he'll pick Watson, but I think it'll be like a veteran on the team and you turn it over to your first round draft pick. And I think that he feels like soon as Sanders is at that point, that he'll do that. But I don't know why even. You had an off ramp after Saturday, I felt, to kind of say, well, you know, it was even, but now we're going with Sanders just because of all things being considered. And he didn't choose to do that. So,
1: yeah, because Fred, we'll see. I mean, you and I both know. I mean, you played sports. I mean, this is 80% mental. And based on what he said after that game Saturday, this guy is nowhere near mentally where we need him to be a productive quarterback.
23: Well, I would agree with you, but I'm saying Todd Monken has made this call. He thinks he gives him a better chance. So take that for what it is. You know, this could be, you know, I just don't see a lot of the upside in it any way you do it, even before, you know, Saturday and the press conference and all that. But that's why I said I think this is a major, you know, you're starting your NFL head coaching career with this decision, which is going to really, you know, make or break you, I think.
1: And that's where we get back to the Deshaun Watson debacle. He has been nothing but misery for this organization, and you bring in a new coach and coaching staff, and they have to deal with this misery by being put in a situation like this by this guy. Seriously. Hey, real quick, Alex Wright, the Achilles injury, how devastating is that going to be to a defensive line that was already lacking depth?
23: Yeah, very devastating. I mean, that's 28.5 sacks. The two starters are not here anymore, Myles Garrett and Alex Wright. Now, Jared Verse, you know, is coming in. But I do think getting Derek Barnett will help, former first-round pick. But Alex Wright, they were betting on him, he was ascending, 25 years old, and to lose, you know, a big season. I knew him pretty well. I was writing a feature. Actually, it was supposed to come out today. I didn't put it out, obviously. But he was really excited, thought with Miles not here, he had a chance to really have a breakout and have a double-digit sacks. Mm-hmm. And so it is a shame. You know, it's you know, you think of these guys get paid a lot, but you think of Nick Chubb, you know, just recently retired. And that guy was just the opposite of a Deshaun Watson, you know, as far as everybody you'd want to have your son to grow up to be like that guy. And so, you know, Alex Wright was a great guy as well, and it's very tough to see him out for the year again.
1: All right, Fred, thanks for the time today.
23: Okay.
1: All right, Fred Greet, the Morgan Brown Report. The Manloff's going to be stopping in the studio. Plus, I got to hit on a couple of other things, and I'm also going to talk about these Achilles injuries. I talked to a podiatrist about why he thinks Achilles injuries have become so prevalent, and he believes it's shoes. I'll explain when I come back. Right now, Faith is going to explain your traffic.
9: From the Elk and Elk Traffic Center, if you were injured because of medical malpractice, call 1-800-ELK-OHIO. 90 eastbound before the Interbelt North ramp past West 25th Street. Got a broken down vehicle blocking the right-hand lane. Normal slowdowns on 90 westbound, Dead Man's Curve over to 77. Some slow traffic on the Jennings southbound from Spring Hinkley to the 480 ramps, and a crash reported at the intersection of East 55th and Payne. 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Faith Nezovich, WTAM Traffic on 1100 AM and 106.9 FM.
8: Partly cloudy tonight, down to 57 degrees. Tomorrow, mostly sunny with a high of 77. Then Wednesday, mostly sunny again. High Wednesday, 81.
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1: Hey, it's Bloom Daddy. 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
10: In the NFL, some bad news for the Seahawks as rookie safety Bud Clark broke his right ankle in last night's 19-16 preseason loss to the Tennessee Titans and will be out for at least a few months. In Vegas, star running back Ashton Jeanty appears to have suffered an ankle sprain in practice yesterday. No word on the severity. In Cleveland, defensive end Alex Wright ruptured his Achilles and is done for the season, but they signed veteran pass rusher Derek Barnett, who had 5 sacks with Houston last season. And in baseball, the Phillies, who had won 8 in a row, were being shut out 4-0 by the Cardinals in the bottom of the 9th with 2 outs and somehow rallied to score 6 runs, winning it on a Kyle Schwarber 460-foot blast to dead center, his league-leading 39th home run to walk it off and win the game 6-4. That's 9 straight for Philly, who hold a 2-game lead for the second wildcard spot, but are now only 3 games out of first place in the National League East. I'm Andy West with your iHeartRadio Sports Report.
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1: I'll go over the OICs here in a second once again. As in, only in Cleveland does your starting quarterback in a public apology today say, I just want to put Cleveland on the map. He's put us on the map many times for all the wrong reasons, including being the worst trade in the history of sports. It's not the NFL. Correct people when they say that. Oh, worst trade in NFL history. Uh-uh. Worst trade ever. Ever. I mean, you got to go back to Babe Ruth being sold to the Yankees in order to fund a play for anything to even be comparable with the Deshaun Watson trade. I said, if you're listening on the iHeartRadio app, you want to hit that talk back button, leave me a message, do so. We've had a number of people. Move had to go and find the clean ones. Again, if you're going to leave a talk back, do not cuss. I can't play it if you cuss. These are language free, right, Move, as far as bad language?
2: Yeah, they appear to be, yes.
1: Okay, let's hit the first one.
3: Good afternoon, Bloom Daddy. Don from Akron. If I was Jimmy Haslam, I would have fined him a paycheck for talking the way he did on Saturday. Yes, I seen his language too, along with David Movrin. He didn't mean it at all. I would not even play him the first two games. Have a good day.
1: And this is where we come back to accountability. And I agree with Don. You're going to go out there and act like you're the victim, blame the fans, call out a fan base that has been through as much misery as any fan base in the history of the game. And you're going to go do that? I'm with you, Don. And it shows from a mental perspective, this guy is nowhere near. He's still blaming everybody else. Hit the next one, Move.
4: Hey, Bloom Daddy. Hey, man. So, it was unexpected. I

0: bad, man. Got to do what I got to do. The Bloom Daddy Show, WTAM 1100. Back after this.
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8: Good afternoon. I'm Brian Nengel. This is the 4:30 report. Cleveland Browns announcing today Deshaun Watson will be the starting quarterback when the new season begins in Jacksonville September 13th. Watson winning the job over second-year QB Shedeur Sanders. As for the negative comments Watson made about the fans booing him at last Saturday's preseason game, the 30-year-old said today that he let his emotions get the best of him, and he said he just wants to move forward.
9: I want to make sure that I put the best part up for the team, for the organization, and for this city so we can put a lot of wins and make sure that I celebrate and put Cleveland on the map. You know, and that's why I put the helmet on my head and I put the uniform on my body, is to go out there and make sure I put my best foot forward.
8: The team's final preseason game is this Thursday against New England. A strike averted at the last minute. The Cleveland Public Library and union representing 400 employees came to a last-minute tentative contract agreement that was announced just about 30 minutes before workers were set to begin walking the picket line. The strike hasn't officially been called off, however. First, the contract must be voted on by the members. If approved, no strike. If it's not approved, the strike will begin Thursday. The owner of the San Francisco 49ers picked up over the weekend in East Palestine in Columbiana County on prostitution charges. Jeb York, who's a native of Youngstown, appeared in court today and entered a no-contest plea to reduce charges of disorderly conduct and possessing criminal tools. He was found guilty, fined $1,100, sentenced to one day, time served. Treasury Secretary Scott Bessent announced the U.S. is expanding secondary sanctions that the Treasury Department can impose on countries and entities that have business ties with Iran as a way to put further economic pressure on Iran.
10: He said that this is really a threat right at this point. The Treasury Department had announced that countries will be given a timeline, a defined timeline, to shut down Iran-related activity that the administration has identified and said if they fail to act, Treasury will act, but we don't have the details of what that timeline is. That has not been released publicly.
8: ABC's Karen Travers reporting. 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
11: From the Elk and Elk Traffic Center, if you were injured because of medical malpractice, call 1-800-ELK-OHIO. Typical slow traffic on 90 westbound, Dead Man's Curve to Carnegie. Some heavy traffic on 71 northbound between Snow and 480. Heading into the construction zone, watch for a crash at East 55th in Payne. 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
8: 3 News weather, partly cloudy tonight with a low of 57. Tuesday, mostly sunny, 77. Wednesday, some sun and 81. Right now, it's 72 at your severe weather station. I'm Brian Nengel. 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
5: Here's something pretty disturbing I discovered while researching this podcast. This is what it actually says on the Los Angeles Police Department website. The site states that the Adult Missing Persons Unit investigates 3,200 cases a month, and 70% of those missing people are found or returned voluntarily within 2 or 3 days. It goes on to explain, and I quote here, "Since being a missing person is not a crime, police are given a very limited role while conducting these types of investigations." At the bottom of the webpage, it gets more disturbing. There's a section titled, "What if they never returned?" And here's the official police advice. In such situations, you may want to enlist the services of a private investigator to assist in your search. If you can't afford a PI, the police elaborate, quote, "Another option would be to contact the Salvation Army, which has a missing persons locator program." There is not a single sentence on the LAPD website that would lead a loved one of a missing person to have any faith that the police would properly investigate it. What the LAPD is basically saying is, if someone you love goes missing, don't overreact. They'll probably turn up, unless they don't, in which case you should get someone besides the police to look into it. All this is my way of saying, if the police took missing persons cases as seriously as they do, say, bank robberies, I wouldn't have had to do this podcast in the first place and end up chasing a violent criminal halfway around the country. I'm Neil Strauss, and you can hear the full story of To Live and Die in L.A.
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8: Dennis Manilow in briefly for Bloom Daddy, and we are talking all things Dylan Gabriel. 216-578-1100. 216-578-1100. Text the show 21095. Text brought to you by Absolute Roofing. I just want to do the deepest dive into Dylan Gabriel and his prospects. Okay, all right, whatever. David Mulvern, to listen to the reaction after Saturday's preseason presser involving Deshaun Watson, you would have thought that it was Mesa in the bottom of the ninth at Pro Player Stadium in 1997, Game 7, times 10. You would have thought the drive, the fumble, the shot, times 10. The rain delay, one of those days in Cleveland sports history that you're going to remember. Where were you when Deshaun Watson said after a preseason game that booing him was personal? Where were you when Deshaun Watson said he isn't a fan of getting booed, and he cracked Browns fans. Ooh. Oh, my goodness. I mean, I didn't listen to it live, but all of a sudden, my social media feed is lit up with Deshaun Watson's presser, no return. He cannot return another minute as the Browns quarterback. He must be dealt with, and he must be locked out of the facility, essentially, on Monday. And I'm like, wait, what? What? Really? Was it that bad? I go back and listen to it. He was asked questions about getting booed. He answered them. In no way, shape, or form do I ever say Deshaun Watson is a sympathetic figure. I weep nothing, no tears for him when he gets booed, even if he gets booed for tearing his Achilles. I'm not a fan of doing that, but some people do. So what? But the way that this presser was portrayed, you would have thought that Watson committed the crime of the century. There's no coming back from this. No, never. And honestly, I hate media on media crime because I don't like to have it boomerang back on me. But I'm listening and watching videos and reading reports from Browns media, and they're all rallied around. We got to make sure that Deshaun Watson is out. He can't play another down for the Cleveland Browns, even in practice. Yes, Mo.
9: I believe Bloom Daddy is back.
8: Bloom Daddy back from his national hit. How did it go, young fella?
10: L.A., baby. L.A. Yeah, it was fun. It was fun. You know, it's funny. People from outside of this market just want to know, like, what is going on there? There's just this. I don't understand Cleveland, so I introduced them to the OIC, and they loved it, D-Man.
8: As they should. Wait, was one of the co-hosts who was interviewing you named Miles G. Arrett?
10: No.
8: I mean, Miles checking back in on his buddies back in Cleveland?
10: No, but I only caught half of your riff about the Cleveland media, so continue, please.
8: To me, this is so overblown. I mean, my goodness gracious. Because, first of all, if Watson is as bad as everybody or a lot of people think he's going to be, then he's going to be out of there pretty quickly. All right? He's not going to stay. He's not going to be a starting quarterback for 9 or 10 weeks or even 5 weeks if he stinks. Todd Monken is going to pull the plug on him, and Shador will be the starter. If Watson is good somehow by some football small M miracle, presumably the Browns will win because they have a good defense and hopefully a competent head coach, a guy who's not stale anymore. So if he's playing well and the Browns are winning, then that's good. I don't get the uproar and the hullabaloo. An athlete on Saturday, however much he's reviled by the base, you know, the majority of the base at least, however much he's reviled, for whatever reason, he expressed his displeasure with getting booed. So what? Who the hell cares? And the fact that this was the line that he could not cross, oh, there's no coming back from this, is what I kept reading and hearing from our media. And God bless our media. And I can't even imagine how hard it is to cover an NFL team on a daily basis. But come on. You are not gatekeepers of anything. You are media members. You are reporters. You don't rally around like Mama and Papa Bear, you know, protecting the castle. What are you doing with this?
10: No, you're supposed to be objective.
8: Yeah.
10: You're supposed to be objective in covering all these teams. I mean, I love the Guardians. You know, I love the Cavs. I love the Browns. But I'm going to be objective. The Browns give me not a whole lot of positive things to say. So what am I supposed to do? Sit here and make it up? Fake it? I'm not going to do it.
8: Right, but Bloom, we're not there every day. Like, we're allowed as talk show hosts to have opinions.
10: Yeah.
8: The people who cover that team, it's not their responsibility to decide that there's no coming back from what Deshaun Watson said on Saturday. No, the decision is to be made and was made by, oh, I don't know, this is a novel concept, Bloom, the head coach of the Browns. Todd Monken was the one who was going to decide if his quarterback is going to be Shedeur Sanders or if it's going to be Deshaun Watson. He turns out he's going with Watson at least at the start of the year. Todd Monken, give him a break. The guy hasn't even coached an NFL regular season game yet, and we already want to pick his quarterback for him? I mean, how ridiculous is this? And as I said, all these people who are so up in arms, oh, this is the worst thing to ever happen in Cleveland sports, that Deshaun Watson was named the starting quarterback for 2026. Again, if he's as bad as you think he's going to be, he's not starting game one in Cleveland.
10: But, D-Man, right? I think you're missing something here. I think you're missing something. Just by going and naming him the starter, we're going backwards. We're going backwards. People don't want to go backwards. They've got the Sean PTSD. This fan base wants to walk away from this guy, and this organization will not allow it. It's a dumb decision from a marketing standpoint. It's a dumb decision from a team standpoint. There is no future in this guy. So if he wins us one extra game or two extra games, what's the value of that if you're alienating Browns Nation? Answer that.
8: Well, there wouldn't be value in that if you're alienating Browns Nation, but you're also talking about Browns locker room. Todd Monken has his finger on the pulse of the Browns locker room.
10: You think that locker room wants Deshaun Watson more than Shedeur Sanders?
8: A lot of them do. I mean, I'm not saying more than Shedeur, but a lot of them like Deshaun.
10: What do you base that on?
8: They've gone on record as saying it.
10: What do they have? What else can they say? I mean, look, if you hated me and somebody asked you in an interview, hey, what do you think of Bloom Daddy? I like him. I think he's a true professional, but you're not going to sit there and rake me over the coals. What do you think they're going to say?
8: Oh, well, all right. So I can only go based on what I hear and what I, you know, is reported coming out of that locker room.
10: I mean, if you hear that, that's one thing, but I'm not taking interviews at face value. These guys lie in interviews all the time.
8: But here's another possibility, okay? The anointed one, Shedeur Sanders, a fifth-round pick last year. Everybody thinks he deserves everything. He should be the QB1. Based on a body of work last year that was spotty at best and awful at worst, and then maybe the guy who's on top of this organization every day, presumably, Todd Monken, maybe he has not seen enough from the anointed one. Maybe he does have it in his mind that Shedeur Sanders can be a functional NFL quarterback, especially under his tutelage. But at this moment, he doesn't think he should be handing the keys to Sanders because he doesn't think Sanders has earned it. Is that a possibility? I think it is. Irrespective of Watson.
10: What's earn it? How many games, Move Google, how many games did Shedeur Sanders start last year? Do you know off the top of your head, D-Man or Move?
8: How many
10: he started? Is it seven? Six?
8: I just know he wasn't very good. Aggregate.
9: It was seven games.
10: Okay, seven games. D-Man, you say he wasn't very good, right?
8: Correct.
10: And if you look at his numbers, you are correct. Does it matter that he had the worst receivers in the NFL? Does it matter that he had the worst offensive line in the NFL? Does it matter that after Judkins got hurt, he had the worst running backs in the NFL? What was this guy supposed to do as a rookie with those receivers, that line, and those running backs?
8: Well, Bloom, here's the thing.
10: What was he supposed to do?
8: Bloom, here's the thing. You're, as much as I like you, and I really do like you, okay, honestly.
10: Bring it,
8: not
10: man.
8: Just publicly.
10: Bring it.
8: Here's
10: what
8: the
10: was
8: deal.
10: He supposed to do?
8: But here's the deal. You're asking me to trust you over Todd Monken when it comes to quarterback evaluation.
10: No, I'm saying that all you Shador haters or all of you guys that think this kid isn't any good, how can you base that on the garbage that was around him? Do you think at the top of his game that Tom Brady would have excelled with the Browns and Kevin Stefanski last year? Answer that yes or no. Okay. I rest my case. We got to take a break. We'll continue this. Traffic and weather. Faith?
11: 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Crash popping up in Lake County on Route 20 near Wayside Drive. You got a broken down vehicle 90 westbound before Dead Man's Curve off to the right hand side, and then you've got some slow traffic from about that point over towards Carnegie and an accident at East 55th and Payne. 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
13: Partly cloudy tonight, down to 57 degrees. Tomorrow, mostly sunny with a high of 77. Then Wednesday, mostly sunny again. High Wednesday, 81.
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24: Really? Hey there, I'm Jason Alexander, and this is my dear friend, Peter Tilden.
25: 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By the way, the script says best friend.
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24: 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Number one, we like to argue about everything. Driving, food, music.
25: No, we don't. 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
25: 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Jerry Seinfeld wondered why they refused to make the stall door go all the way to the floor in a public bathroom, but he didn't get an answer. We did, by reaching out to an expert.
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10: This is Dennis Maniloff's theme song. I'm only happy when it rains. The Maniloff, half man, half radio god, host of Sportsline. Here with me talking about Deshaun Watson, Shedeur Sanders, and all that sort of stuff. D-Man, I'm going to go back to the old adage just to continue what we were talking about. You can't make chicken salad out of chicken poop. You can add all the mayo you want. It's still chicken poop. Do you feel that Shedeur Sanders has been fairly judged based on last season? Worst wide receivers, worst line, worst running back room after Judkins got hurt. I mean, this kid as a rookie was surrounded by chicken poop.
8: My answer to that is that I have faith in Todd Monken until Todd Monken shows me that he doesn't deserve my faith in him.
10: Well, okay? He just did, show you, when he named Deshaun Watson the starter.
8: I mean, I'm just... Again, my point is this.
10: Come on, big guy.
8: If Monken is so wrong about Deshaun Watson, then we will know, I would say, in the first half of the Jacksonville game. And all the people who love Shedeur Sanders. And by the way, before the previous break, I was saying I resent you lumping me into Shedeur hater. I'm not a Shedeur hater at all. I'm just not one of those honks who thinks that everything he does is right, everything he does wrong is right. Excuse. That's not how I roll with Shedeur. I don't have a skin in the game in this quarterback competition. I don't like Watson. I prefer Sanders, but I also am willing to give the benefit of the doubt to the head coach who hasn't coached a game yet in the regular season in the NFL. I'll let him make the call. And again, if he's as bad as we think, we'll know it right away, and all those who love Sanders will get their wish by week three. So all you'll have to suffer through at the maximum is two road games, one in Jacksonville and one against Bake in Tampa. That's it. And then you'll get Shedeur for the opener at home, and all will be right with the world. So what's the big deal, especially in a season when you know you're going to lose a lot of games anyway? What's the point of hand-wringing over this decision?
10: You just made my point. You're not going to win anyway, so why not go with the kid? Why not move forward? We're going backwards with Deshaun Watson. I want to make a bet with you right here, right now. Mo, if you mark this down, okay?
9: You got it, yep.
10: 4:56 on August 24th, a Monday. One Dennis Manloff, I will bet you $20 that in that first Jacksonville game, the Cleveland Browns with Deshaun Watson at quarterback will go 3-and-out on their first three series. Do you take the bet or not?
8: Well, first of all, you're inferring that I think he's going to play well against Jacksonville.
10: I'm just saying, you said we'll find out in the first half. I'm saying we'll find out within the first three series.
8: First three series, three and out.
10: Yep.
8: I mean,
10: $20.
8: Let's do Monopoly money. I'll take that bet. I don't even know if Watson can be that bad.
10: What are you talking about, Monopoly money?
8: I mean,
10: we doing real money?
8: Entertainment purposes only.
10: No. We're doing 20 smackers. We're doing real money.
8: Three straight possessions of 3-and-out.
10: Correct. I want your pot belly money. I want to smell it. I want to feel it. I want it in my pocket.
8: Well, all right. I'll accept those terms. But again, now you're going to lump me into, oh, you love Watson. You think he's going to lead him down the field. No, I don't. But three straight 3-and-outs to open, that might be the end of the Watson era, part two in Cleveland.
10: Give me a call. What are your thoughts on this? 216-578-1100. Absolute Roofing text line 21095. If you're listening on the iHeart Radio app, hit the talk back button. Don't cuss. Leave me a message. We'll play some more coming up in the next hour. When I come back, I wrote down 8 OICs only in Cleveland pertaining to this situation. I'm going to go over each one, and Manloff's going to give me his thoughts. The Bloom Daddy Show, WTAM 1100.
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33: Watson saying he let his emotions get the best of him. It's 5 o'clock, I'm Tom Moore. That story and others in less than 60 seconds. 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
34: 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Couple of new accidents. You got a crash on 90 eastbound at East 72nd and an accident 480 westbound at 77. Still dealing with a wreck in Lake County on Route 20 near Wayside Drive. And some heavy traffic on 90 westbound Dead Man's Curve to Carnegie. 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
33: Your 3 News forecast from the Mr. Hero, I Crave a Hero Weather Center, meteorologist Jessica Van Meter.
35: We'll stay cool and comfortable through the evening and overnight with temperatures falling back into the 50s. Some passing clouds tonight and through the day on Tuesday, but we do stay dry. Winds will be much lighter. We'll get some sunshine into the picture. Feeling good on Tuesday with temperatures topping out in the mid-70s.
33: It is 71 degrees at your severe weather station. Browns head coach Todd Monken confirmed it today at noon. He'll start Deshaun Watson rather than Shedeur Sanders in the season opener at Jacksonville. After Saturday's preseason loss to Buffalo, Watson called out fans for booing him. Today, Watson calmed down. He apologized.
0: Northfield Park Racing.
3: My emotions got the best of me. And, you know, I wasn't, my comments wasn't intending to go at any of the fans around in the city. Because there's been a lot of great fans that have been supporting me.
33: As Browns fan told our Carmen Angelo, guaranteed contract or not, it's time to get rid of Watson.
12: The last 4 years and all this turmoil, I think us as the fan base, we just need to move on from him and be done with him.
33: NFL investigating after San Francisco 49ers owner Jed York was arrested in the Columbiana County town of East Palestine on suspicion of engaging in prostitution. Police say York responded to an undercover law enforcement ad. York initially was charged with engaging in prostitution, but then he pled no contest today to lesser charges. The Cleveland Public Library will be back to normal operations tomorrow. This after officials of the SEIU District 1199 and library management agreed late this morning on a tentative contract agreement. Vanessa D'Alessandro of the SEIU says the library's 400 unionized employees will vote on the contract on Wednesday.
13: The bargaining team believes we have reached an agreement that is worthy of putting in front of our members. Ultimately, this is their contract and their decision, so they will have the opportunity to review the full agreement and vote on Wednesday.
33: Union says their strike that was to have started at noon is postponed till Thursday. They say the strike will happen if the rank and file does reject the contract. Canada and the U.S. are in a trade war. Canadian officials pushing back on the new tariffs that are now imposed on Canadian imports into the U.S. ABC's Karen Travers says it started with the U.S. imposing 50% tariffs on some Canadian imports.
15: The prime minister says that this is now a war and they're going to fire back in this trade war. They're putting their own tariffs on American goods starting on September 8th. Those will also be 50%. They say they're going to match the U.S. dollar for dollar. There's also pushback from some officials up there saying you cannot trust the president or this administration on these issues.
33: Those tariffs charged by the U.S. will be 50% on cars, trucks, and auto parts made in Canada. WTAM Money Matters brought to you by Mortash Financial. The Dow Jones closing up 140. The Standard & Poor's down 21. The NASDAQ down 200. 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I'm Tom Moore.
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6: Go, go, Guardians. Winners of 4 in a row going for number 5 tonight. The first of 3 against the Angels. Joe Adell doing everything we had hoped he would do when he came here. Hitting 17 ribbies through his first 17 games. Last 7 games, the guy has been unconscious. I think he's hitting over 400. 4 games in a row. We are now even with the Rangers in the chase for that final wild card berth in the American League. It looks good tonight. Because Parker Messick on the mound, third best ERA in the American League, 9-8 with a 2.54 ERA. Let's dive into our top headlines.
7: We got to get to the bottom of it.
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6: Deshaun Watson named starting quarterback of the Browns, and as you can imagine, there's a lot of comments about this one. The Maniloff, half man, half radio god, host of Sportsline, coming up at 7:05. Talking some Browns with him. By the way, what's your topic for the show tonight, Dennis? I'm kidding. All right, I came up with a couple OICs for you, big guy. Only right. In Cleveland. You ready? And I'm just going to hit on them, and after each one, you tell me what comes to mind, okay? Yeah. Only in Cleveland do you have a quarterback controversy between two guys who would be third string on every other team in the NFL.
10: Couldn't have said it better myself.
6: Okay. Only in Cleveland would you pick the starting quarterback less than 24 hours after he insulted the entire fan base.
10: Absolutely apropos.
6: All right. Before I go any further, Mo, can you cue up what he said after the Bills game with the booing the other day and then just go ahead and play it for us so we can kind of go over this once again?
14: Last time I played on this field, I tore my Achilles. And that same fan base, they cheered when I got hurt. So does that have to do with anything about performance? When a person get hurt, especially for your own city, and they cheer.
19: Does any of that make you regret coming here?
14: No, I don't regret anything in my life. You know, I think the Lord put me through situations for a reason, so I don't regret anything.
6: You gotta love whenever anybody allegedly does things that are unlordly, who then invokes the name of the Lord in everything that he says. He said it wasn't performance related. Of course it was, and it wasn't. It's performance and personality, D-Man, is it not? I mean, what does Deshaun Watson not get about this? People despise him based on his performance because of what we gave up to get him, and he's given us 6 quarters of acceptable football in 4 years, and his personality. You've got all those allegations out there. Like I said, he was in Bill Cosby territory with over 20 masseuses claiming that he did this and that, and then he settled with all of them out of court. Yet this guy shocked that he got booed? That shows you the mental capacity of Deshaun Watson, does it not?
10: Yeah, and I mean, he's arrogant. He doesn't like us. We don't like him. I mean, that's pretty clear. And yeah, for him to think that it was all because of... you know, not because of performance. I mean, yeah, he came with all the baggage, but even with all that baggage and all the allegations, if he had been great on the field, a lot of it, I think, would have been swept under the rug.
6: All right, let's go on to the other OICs here, okay? Let's go with this one, and I kind of just hit on it. Only in Cleveland does your starting quarterback in a public apology today say, and I quote, "I just want to put Cleveland on the map after you already did put us on the map by those 20-plus massage therapists and the accusations and never living up to the worst trade in the history of sports.
10: Yeah, and my issue with Watson, as I said when I was starting my little sub for you while you were nationally broadcast, it wasn't even with his honesty on Saturday. It's with the dishonesty today, okay?
6: Yep.
10: He is shoveling grade A dog crap today after Saturday being honest.
6: Only in Cleveland. Do you pick a guy as your starting quarterback who can't sell one jersey over a guy who sold more jerseys than any other rookie last year and sold more than Patrick Mahomes and Lamar Jackson did in 2025?
10: I hear you, but let me just reassure all of Sanders' world. The guy who will start the vast majority of games this year for the Cleveland Browns, majority. The majority of games started this year by a Cleveland Browns quarterback will be Shedeur Sanders.
6: Let me ask you, though. Let's delve into this a little bit more. Because from a marketing standpoint, Shedeur brings a lot to the table. Deshaun brings nothing. Have you seen a number four jersey in Cleveland at all in the past 4 years, 3 years?
10: No.
6: Have you?
10: No.
6: Mulvern, have you ever seen a number four jersey, a Goodnight John Boy or anything like that?
3: I've seen, I can count on one hand how many I've seen in the past couple of years, yes.
6: Okay, so here's my question to both of you. And D-Man, you go first. I know Todd Monken is here to win football games. That's first and foremost. But when making a decision like this, should he factor in the mass appeal of Shedeur Sanders? Moving forward, looking to the future, I mean, part of his job here is, I mean, number one is to win games, but it's also to create enthusiasm, to create a fan base, to add to that fan base, to help Jimmy sell PSLs. Wouldn't you go with the guy who's got a huge social media presence, who was the number one jersey seller among rookies last year and number five overall? I guess what I'm asking you is, should that factor into your decision on who to start or not?
10: Perhaps, but again, I'm willing to give Todd Monken the benefit of the doubt as a first-time NFL head coach. I'm giving him the right to pick his QB. If Monken thought, regardless of Sanders' appeal away from the field, regardless of social media following, if Monken thought that Shedeur Sanders had blown away the staff, his teammates, everybody in the building, had absolutely 1,000% deserved to be QB1 against Jacksonville, then he would have been. But obviously he didn't. And so even with the social media appeal, Monken said, not yet, but I'm taking a bigger picture view than you are. You are taking the right away, oh my gosh, the sky's falling if Shedeur's not starting week one. I'm looking at the bigger picture of 2026, fully expecting Watson to be a car wreck, fully expecting Shedeur to play most of the games.
6: Move?
3: Yeah, I don't think Todd Monken's falling into the popularity trap with this. I think he's picking the guy that he feels gives them the best chance to win, and I just don't think he's considering the jersey sales or the popularity of Shedeur Sanders when he went factoring into the decision for the starting quarterback. I just don't.
6: All right, let me rephrase this. If you're Jimmy Haslam, would you want Shedeur as your quarterback or Deshaun?
3: It's got to be Shedeur,
6: based on
3: right?
6: Having to sell tickets. Yeah, I mean, look, it's all about. I can remember. Move, you won't remember this, but D-Man will. Major Harris, All-American quarterback at WVU back in the day, played for a national championship against Notre Dame.
10: Cleveland Thunderbolts.
6: There you go. I can remember when he coached a indoor football league team in Wheeling, and it was where teams were averaging, 50, 60 points a game. That's why people came. I mean, you're seeing scoring out the you-know-what. His team was like 6-1. But they were scoring like 13, but they were winning 13-6. And I remember asking him, this league is predicated on excitement, on scoring. You're scoring 13 points. Yeah, but we're winning. Yeah, but isn't it still your job to put a product out there that's going to put fans in the seats? They want to see scoring, and you're not giving it to them. Yeah, but we're 6-1. Yeah, but that, like, he just could not comprehend. I mean, the dude was smart enough to keep from pooping himself. I mean, I've never been around a dumber human being in my life. But my point is the same thing here. I mean, Jimmy's got a new stadium coming in 3 years. He's got to sell PSLs that people are going to have to take mortgages out to afford. Should that D-man not factor in a little bit here?
10: If we weren't deciding everything in 24 hours, yes. But this is a longer-term deal. This is a longer-term arc. We don't have to make any value judgments on Shedeur Sanders' career right now. And we know what Deshaun Watson is. We know there's an expiration date on Watson. It's no longer than this year. And if I'd be stunned if he makes it to QB1 for week three. And think about this. You could even, if you're a Shedeur fan, and as a Browns fan, I want the guy who I think has the best chance to win the majority of games, and that would be Sanders. But you could very well make a case that Monken is setting up Watson to fail. He would never say that. But he's like, all right, Deshaun, it's all yours. Jacksonville at Jacksonville, Tampa against Bake. Good luck with that.
6: Okay. You know? I get where you're coming from. My point is this. Why do we have to see more failure out of Deshaun Watson? Haven't we seen enough? Why does Monken have to set him up to fail when all we have seen is failure from this guy in 4 years?
10: I'll answer.
6: Answer that when we come back. 216-578-1100. Absolute with text line 21095. I want to hear a couple of people on the iHeartRadio app. Hit the talk back button. Talk to me about Deshaun Watson. Right now, Faith's going to talk to you about your traffic.
5: 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Crash 90 eastbound before East 72nd has traffic stop and go back to Dead Man's Curve. You got a broken down vehicle 90 westbound before Dead Man's Curve. That's off to the right-hand side. And some slowdowns on 71 southbound between 480 and Snow. This report sponsored by the Ohio Turnpike. When driving through highway work zones, the Ohio Turnpike is reminding all motorists to obey the reduced speed limits, stay alert, maintain a safe following distance, and put your phones down. A message from the Ohio Turnpike. Faith Nesevich, WTAM Traffic on 1100 AM and 106.9 FM.
33: Partly cloudy tonight, down to 57 degrees. Tomorrow, mostly sunny with a high of 77. Then Wednesday, mostly sunny again. High Wednesday, 81.
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6: Title of this song by Metallica, Broken, Beat, and Scarred, which describes Browns Nation. 216-578-1100. Absolute Roofing text line 21095. 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Move, go ahead and fire one away.
15: Hi, this is Bob in Tampa, formerly Sandusky, and just weighing in, I am not a Watson fan. I did not like how this came down back when he came to the Browns. I've been a Baker fan since he came to the Browns. I'm a Baker fan now in Tampa, and week two is going to be hard. I actually have become a Buccaneers fan, but I still have a hard time rooting against the Browns, so let's see how this plays out, but I think this was a bad choice to name Watson start.
6: Speaking of choices, Bob made a hell of a choice, Move, didn't he, trading the weather of Northeast Ohio for Tampa?
3: Yeah, I'd say so.
6: I mean,
3: so.
6: That's a win-win. All right, Bob, thank you for that. Let's play the next one we got.
16: Mr. Haslam, have we not been through enough with this guy? Even if he plays decent enough in the first two games to still be the starter in week three, you know he's going to be getting booed like crazy after every incompletion, everything that doesn't go right with the offense, and God forbid he has to get taken off the field injured. Why are you setting us up for this? What does it achieve?
6: That talk back is perfect, because that's my main point in all this, D-Man. It's not that I think Shedeur Sanders is great. It's by going with Deshaun Watson, we're simply going backwards. There's nothing forward. We all want to go forward in life, in everything, with your career, your kids, your family, your relationships. We got to move forward. Looking back does nothing but pull you back. And that's exactly what Todd Monken did to millions of Browns fans. Your damn owner said you took a big swing and a miss, and that's the guy you're going with? Come on, Todd. Floor is yours, D-Man.
10: Well, it actually makes me appreciate Monken more, because he knows
6: what?
10: You know, because he knows the temperature. He's taken the temperature of this city. He knows how much the fan base can't stand Deshaun Watson. The easy call for Todd Monken would have been Shedeur and tell Watson to take a seat. The call that would curry favor with the owner who said it was a big swing and a miss, the call that would curry favor with the general manager who most likely signed off on it, would have been Shedeur over Watson. But I want to go back to a point you were making before the previous break, where you said, haven't we seen enough of Deshaun Watson? The operative word in your statement or in your question was we. Todd Monken is the one person who has not seen Deshaun Watson in a regular season game as a head coach in the NFL. So
6: he's seen him as an assistant.
10: Well, yeah, but I mean.
6: And Deshaun had his best game against Monken in the Ravens. Look, you know what this decision means to me by Monken?
10: What's
6: it
10: that?
6: It means we've had 23 head coaches in our history. Means we're going to be looking for number 24.
10: Wow.
6: Because
10: wow.
6: Right out of the gate, this guy blew it. He blew it. That's what it means to me. There it
10: all
6: is.
10: Right.
6: In a nutshell. Number 24, you out there? Because we're going to be looking real quick. We're going to need a new one. I mean, if you can't make what I think is a simple decision like this, you got no business being a head coach in the NFL.
10: Hey, Bloom, I think you just created a marketing opportunity.
6: Tell me.
10: Have you heard of, we've heard of the quarterback jersey. Have we heard of a head coach t-shirt or a head coach golf shirt of all the Browns coaches?
6: Just have them all in the back of
10: me? Isn't that wild? Yeah.
6: Well,
10: man, somebody get on that.
6: You're going to have a set of shoulders on you in order to display all the head coaches. Then put the 42 quarterbacks. I mean, that'd be wonderful. 216-578-1100, Absolute Roofing text line 21095. We are talking about the latest disaster when it comes. Hey, can you imagine, D-Man? This team, by all accounts, is going to start the season 0-2. There's not a chance in hell. There's a better chance that I'm going to grow overnight to 6'2" than Deshaun Watson's going to play even average in the first two games. And then to come back here at home, and if they start him, can you imagine what that's going to sound like?
10: Yes, and I'm down for it. Because if he starts game three after milk toast to bad games one and two, then I want him to get booed, and I want to be part of that experience, because what do we ask for of our pro teams ultimately? We ask to be entertained. That would be entertaining.
6: When I come back, Bob in Norwalk, Rob in Broadview, Ron in Cleveland. I'm going to go right to the phone lines. I'm not going to mess around. I want to hear from you. The Bloom Daddy Show, WTAM, 1100.

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5: Good evening. I'm Brian Engel. This is the 5:30 report. Cleveland Browns head coach Todd Monken today made it official with the announcement that Deshaun Watson will be the starting quarterback when the regular season begins September 13th in Jacksonville.
6: Took in the full body of work over the course of offseason to training camp to the games, the joint practice, and ultimately felt like to start the season on the road, Deshaun gave us the best chance to move the ball and score points.
5: Watson won the job over second-year quarterback Shedeur Sanders, whom Coach Monken said has made great strides in the offseason and training camp. A Westlake man accused of killing his wife last month has been indicted by a grand jury. William Feather to be arraigned Tuesday morning on two counts of murder as well as felonious assault, evidence tampering, and domestic violence. 57-year-old Michelle Feather was found unresponsive by police and fire after they were called to the couple's Canterbury Road home. She was taken to the hospital where she died the next day. New details emerging from the East Palestine arrest of San Francisco 49ers owner Jed York. The California Post reports the 46-year-old married father of two responded to an ad on a known prostitution website to receive sex acts from a woman for $140. York was busted after arriving for the encounter at a mobile home park. The Trump administration says it's launching a series of secondary sanctions for countries they say do business with Iran, according to Treasury Secretary Scott Bessent.
7: Let there be no ambiguity as to the position of the United States. An economic engagement of any kind with this murderous regime will expose those responsible to the full reach of American power.
5: Bessent said the president is spearheading conversations with different nations, but he wouldn't mention which countries the president was talking to, nor would he give many specifics on a timeline. Now, traffic and weather together.
8: 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Good news, cleared the crash 90 eastbound before East 72nd. There is a broken down 90 westbound before Dead Man's Curve. Off to the right-hand side, you do have slowdowns westbound from about Aviation High School. Over to 77, a new crash. This is 40 westbound before Clegg and slow traffic on 71 southbound between 480 and Snow. This report sponsored by the Ohio Turnpike. When driving through highway work zones, the Ohio Turnpike is reminding all motorists to obey the reduced speed limits. Stay alert, maintain a safe following distance, and put your phones down. A message from the Ohio Turnpike. Faith Nesevich, WTAM Traffic on 1100 AM and 106.9 FM.
5: Three News weather, partly cloudy tonight with a low of 57. Tuesday, mostly sunny, up to 77. Wednesday, mostly sunny and 81. Right now, 71 at your severe weather station. 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
1: Dennis Manloff, host of Sportsline, riding this baby out with me. And, you know, I did some thinking during the break because sometimes Dennis stimulates me. That sounded terrible.
2: It did.
1: Sometimes.
2: Put those words back in your mouth.
1: I'm taking those back, and I'm going to rephrase that and say, sometimes D-Man inspires me. Is that better?
2: There you go.
1: All right. He inspires me. I have no faith in our head coach right now. None after this decision. I don't. I did coming in. I don't now. Because there's no way you're going to convince me that Deshaun Watson is a better option at quarterback than Shedeur Sanders. No way. This guy has sucked for 4 years. He's had 3 major surgeries. If you're telling me, if Todd truly thinks Deshaun Watson is better than Shedeur Sanders after what we have witnessed in 4 years and after all the injuries and not playing at game speed and everything else, then I'm going to go back to this. I want to know who the hell thought Dylan Gabriel was a third-round pick, because whoever that guy is or guys thought Dylan Gabriel was better than Shedeur Sanders, and you know that's not even close. So what the hell is going on here? Do we have people who cannot evaluate quarterbacks? Somebody thought, whether they're still with us or not, that Dylan Gabriel was a third-round worthy pick. And he's worse than Shedeur Sanders, who Todd Munkin is telling us is worse than a guy who's played 19 games in 4 years and had 3 major surgeries. What in the hell is going on here? Bill, Chippewa Lake, 216-578-1100. Bill, help me understand.
3: Well,
1: Bill,
3: the way I look at it, Brenda said it a couple of years ago. He said, if you kept going to the same restaurant and gotten the same crappy meal, why do you keep going to the same restaurant? It only gets worse, prices go up and everything like that. That was enough for me. Two and a half years ago, I wrote him off. I'm done with the Browns. I haven't watched the game since I heard him say that. And he's dead on.
1: Okay. So your take on this whole Deshaun thing is you just don't care? You wiped away the Browns years ago.
3: We don't have a football team as far as I'm concerned. And I'm a former season ticket holder. I gave him up 6 years ago when they messed around with Baker.
1: That's a good reason to give him up. All right, Bill, thank you. Let's go to Rob in Broadview, 216-578-1100. Rob, talk to me.
4: Hey. Okay, so totally agree. Right, he screwed this up. But I heard something interesting today at work. I think he went with Watson just to appease a contract. We're away for the first two. We come back for week 3, search Shedeur. We appease a contract. Watson fades into the night, and we never see him again.
1: Am I missing something with the contract? Is there a clause in there that says he has to play? It just says he has to be on the roster, correct? Or we get hit with some big penalty?
4: I don't know. I think just, you know what? We've played him. Great. He's back. No argument. Cool. We'll see you later. You know, unless something disastrous happens. I don't know. I just think, you know what? He's away. We don't have to deal with the boos when we come back. You know, I'd love to boo him. Absolutely love to boo him. But I think come home, search Shedeur. He's played the two away. You know, just
1: okay.
4: Turn him away. Come home, you know.
1: All right, Rob, thank you. Let's go to Ron in Cleveland. Ron, tell me what you're thinking on this situation.
5: What I'm thinking is you guys are way overplaying it. You're making this sound like it's the potential World War III. It's football.
1: Okay. Thanks, Ron. All right, so D-Man, let's go back to my original question. If Shedeur is that bad that Todd Munkin thinks that a guy who's played 19 games in 4 years and had 3 major surgeries is better than him, who the hell thought Dylan Gabriel was a third-round worthy pick?
2: That's a great question. We haven't gotten an answer to that, satisfactory, anywhere close to satisfactory. We still haven't gotten an answer from Andrew Berry as to how exactly did the Deshaun Watson trade go down. Don't you think that's a very important piece in not just Cleveland Browns history, but Cleveland sports history?
1: Well, what do you mean by that? How it went down?
2: Well, nobody has explained exactly who was the one who identified that Deshaun Watson needs to be the guy in Cleveland all those years ago. I've never heard of it.
1: Andrew
2: Have you?
1: Berry.
2: What's
1: I
2: that?
1: I assumed it was Andrew Berry.
2: Well, so did I. But then Jimmy says, it's on me. And then you start hearing people think, or say, well, you know, it was Jimmy and Dee. They were the ones who were pounding the table for Watson. Really? You sure about that? So I'd like some clarity. But as far as I know, Andrew Berry's never provided it. Maybe Paul DePodesta was the guy. By the way, isn't it beautiful to have the Guardians whoop up on DePodesta's Rockies? maybe DePodesta was the guy who was driving the Watson bus, you know, as the wizard behind the curtain all those years ago. But we've never really gotten an explanation for how this whole thing went down. Now, of course, if you get Berry, he'd say, oh, I'm not going to relitigate that. That's you know, over the, we're already over and done with that. Well, no, actually, I'd like to know who decided that this was a good idea.
1: Well, it wasn't. Whoever decided it was, it wasn't. And do you remember, oh, we did due diligence, and then all of a sudden, 2, 6, 11, 13 masseuses, 17, 20, 22 just stopped popping up. Oh, we did due diligence. I think there's one thing we can all agree on. This organization has been abysmal when it comes to judging quarterbacks. And I think nothing's changed with Todd Monken. It's still in the same boat, the same boat. And the reason it matters to people out there who say, oh, it doesn't, who cares, or we're going to start the season 0-2 anyway, switch to Shador in week 3. It matters because all fans want to see is progress. They just want to see a franchise moving forward. We can't do that as long as we keep going back to the Deshaun Watson debacle. We've had 2 exceptional draft classes. There's talent. There's young talent. All I want to do, I'm assuming all you want to do, is move forward. You can do that with Shador. Even if it's not great, then you look forward to the draft next year. But by going with Deshaun Watson for even 2 games, it's just PTSD. It's reliving the past. It's going back to that relationship that's just been terrible, a toxic relationship with a male or a female, and you keep going back. What do you get out of that other than more misery? And that's what we continue to do. And that's what we're doing right now with this decision by Todd Monken, who I have zero faith in as of right now. Absolute Roofing text line 21095. Move, what do we have?
6: Let's see here. It says, it jogged on me. I'm sorry. It says, look at it this way. We all know history repeats itself. Chances are Watson will get knocked out of a game and Sanders will get his chance. So what are you guys crying for? I don't care who starts the game. I gave up watching the Browns years ago because history keeps repeating itself.
1: Well, I just explained that. Okay, let's go on to the next one.
6: Worst case scenario is Watson somehow pulls out a miracle and plays halfway decent this year. Haslam is just stupid enough to re-sign the guy. I wish I was wrong, but I don't think so.
1: Not a chance. There's not a chance. There's a better chance of Rosie O'Donnell looking like Selma Hayek than there is of Deshaun Watson playing even average football the first year. Why would anybody think? Maloff, tell me why you or Monken or anybody else would think. Give me a reason why you would think that Deshaun Watson is capable of playing above average or even average. Tell me why. Based on what?
2: Based on I'm Todd Monken and I have done wonders with quarterbacks over the years, and I will determine whether there's one more drop of toothpaste in the tube of Deshaun Watson.
1: That's not an answer. That's not an answer. This guy has not played a lot of football in 5 years. The game changes over time. The speed of the game cannot be replicated in the offseason or 7-on-7s or the preseason. What would make anybody think that this guy, after three surgeries and 5 years of basically being on the shelf, can play at even a average level in today's game. There's not a chance.
2: Patience, young fella. And no. By the way, I want to take issue with something else that's cropped up the text and the phone lines, but you got to come up on a break, Bill.
1: No. Throw it out there right now, and then we'll address it when we come back.
2: If you say in one breath that you gave up the Browns, what are you doing calling in and texting in about the Browns?
1: That's great.
2: I don't understand that.
1: Let's address that when we come back. The Bloom Daddy Show, WTAM 1100, 216-578, 1100. Let's get some traffic and weather. Faith?
7: 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Cleared the crash on 40 westbound before Clegg. Traffic remains slow in the area. You've got slow traffic downtown, 90 westbound, Dead Man's Curve to 77, and 71 southbound from 480 to Snow. Still a broken down vehicle, 90 westbound before Dead Man's Curve, but it's off in the right-hand berm. 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
8: Partly cloudy tonight, down to 57 degrees. Tomorrow, mostly sunny with a high of 77. Then Wednesday, mostly sunny again. High Wednesday, 81.
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1: You know, I'm thinking Dave Mortosh had a great weekend. Why am I thinking that? I don't know. I just got a vibe. Just from some of the texts he sent me. 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Just drop my name and hopefully that works for you. 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You could get a better feel for who they are. 877, the word GAINS, the number 4, the letter U. That call is free.
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18: 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A black man from the projects comes forward with information about the case.
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18: But out of nowhere, he goes from star witness to prime suspect.
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18: 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Lee Harris is sentenced to 90 years.
21: I get 90 years for killing somebody I have never seen.
18: Behind bars, Lee finds an unlikely ally in his celly, Robert. The pair are like chalk and cheese. There's no way their paths would ever cross on the outside. But as a fellow inmate, Robert sees through the lies and vows to do the unthinkable. Clear Lee's name.
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1: I'm going to get to Nick and Parma in a second, along with Jake and Lorraine, talking about Deshaun Watson being named the starter. 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Moe, go ahead and fire it.
25: All right. Hey, guys. Love you, Bloom. Listen to you every night going home, driving from work. But I tell you this, my guess is that the owners are looking to put him in to get him hurt, so get him back on the insurance so they don't have to pay him. That's it. I'm out.
1: I mean, there's a lot of different takes.
2: Conspiracy theory.
1: Yeah, there's a lot of different takes out there. So, Maniloff, back to your question or what you pointed out, which is so true. If you're going to call the show and you're going to text the show and say, oh, I don't watch the Browns anymore. I gave up on the Browns years ago. This is just stupid, blah, blah, blah. Then why are you calling the show and why you sending in a text and everything else, D-Man?
2: You know, why are you weighing in on the Browns? I mean, if you gave up on them, great. If that's good for your blood pressure and good for your standard of living, fine. But don't check back in on them to tell us you gave up on them, because that's the very subject matter we're talking about here. It's the same concept. You know, here at TAM, we get the text, I don't listen to you. I change the channel. And then, you know, 5 minutes later, you see the same number in the text screen, or 10 minutes later, weighing in on something. Hey, if you want out, then by all means, exit, but don't circle back and then weigh in on the very thing that you said you gave up.
1: Well put, the Maniloff. Nick and Parma, 216-578-1100.
26: Hey,
1: Nick, speak to me, buddy.
26: Okay, you're following a legend here, and you're doing a damn good job as far as I'm concerned.
1: Thank you, sir.
26: And now, everybody's blaming the coach for this decision. My opinion is it's D and Jimmy's decision. Every blunder that was ever been made, they were behind it.
1: By all accounts, what I'm getting, Fred Greatham and everybody else, the vibe from inside that locker room and everything else, this is Todd Monken's decision. Nick, that's what I'm being told.
26: All right. It's just my gut feeling. Every time they get their noses into something, it goes south.
1: Well, here's the thing, Nick. If it's their decision, then once again, it's the dumbest decision of all time, because as an owner, your job is to put a competitive football team out there and to fill those seats any way you can. Shador Sanders will fill your seats, and Shador Sanders will sell jerseys and merchandise. Deshaun won't. So if it's their decision to go with Deshaun, then they literally, and I know this already, but they literally have no clue what they're doing. None.
26: No, they don't have any clue. And I want to go back to the dumbest decision. Have they ever made any good ones?
1: Yeah. Nick, thanks for the call. I mean, yeah, that's, but you know, let's look at this from a pure marketing decision, D-Man. It's a terrible decision, because I don't know when they're going to release the numbers for these new PSLs and stuff, but you know it's right around the corner. I mean, I know it's coming. You want to generate some interest. You want to generate some excitement. This goes the opposite direction. I've said this so many times. You've got a kid who has social media appeal worldwide, not just the United States, worldwide. You've got a kid who sells jerseys, number one amongst rookies last year, number five overall as a rookie, ahead of Mahomes and ahead of Jackson. You've got a kid who's got the name recognition. So from a marketing standpoint, this is a horrible decision, D-Man.
2: Again, patience, Bloom, patience. Just give it a couple of games, all right? Give Watson a couple of games to fall on his face. Especially, you know, Bake's going to want to rub it in. So by the time the Browns limp home 0-2, presumably Watson will have played poorly and it's time for Shador 2.0. The other part is maybe Monken processed it this way. Maybe he said, I can start the season with Watson and be fine bringing in Shador at any point. But the other way around is going to be a much stickier wicket. If I begin the season with Sanders and he struggles, the last thing in the world I want to do is bench him for Deshaun Watson. So perhaps he views it in that prism. I'm just throwing it out there.
1: My opinion, coaches are graded on decisions, and his first big decision out of the gate is an absolute zero. 216-578-1100, Absolute Roofing text line 21095. 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Tell me what your thoughts are. You got an hour to go, and then the Maniloff's going to take over on Sportsline. 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I really appreciate it. 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
12: Munkin says it's Watson for the season opener. It's 6 o'clock. I'm Tom Moore. That story and others coming up in less than 60 seconds. First up, traffic and weather together.
2: 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Broken down vehicle in the right berm, 90 westbound before Dead Man's Curve. You're slow from about that point over towards 77 and still seeing some slowdowns on 40 westbound from Grayton Road to Clay after an earlier crash. 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
12: Now your 3 News forecast from meteorologist Jessica Van Meter.
13: Well, it's various of passing clouds through the evening and overnight. We do stay cool with temperatures back into the 50s. Very nice for Tuesday. A few passing clouds, but we stay dry. Winds will be light and variable through the day. Temperatures top out in the mid-70s through the afternoon.
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12: It's 71 at your severe weather station. Despite his disappointing performance Saturday, Deshaun Watson will be the starting quarterback for the Browns season opener in Jacksonville next month. Head coach Todd Monken making it clear this is for the season opener, not the entire 17-game season.
15: We're about week one. That's all it's about, is week one. Putting our best foot forward over the next 3 weeks.
12: This Brown fan we talked with downtown, or these Brown fans we talked with downtown, said Watson may be the starter, but he's still a failure.
16: I don't know how Snyder feels on this. It's been the last 4 years and all this turmoil. I think us as the fan base, we just need to move on from him, be done with him.
17: It's 6-1, half a dozen of the other. I think it was a failed experiment at a variety of levels. I think they have to, and I think this will be his last year, regardless of what happens.
12: In another football-related story, the owner of the San Francisco 49ers, Jed York, arrested Sunday in East Palestine, south of Youngstown, arrested by local police and the Mahoning Valley Human Trafficking Task Force. York today pled no contest to 2 misdemeanor charges. He was sentenced to a day in jail. He served that over the weekend. He has to pay a fine of $1,150. Union representing Cleveland Library employees and the library management late this morning came to a tentative agreement on a contract, calling off the strike till at least Thursday. Ratification vote will be on Wednesday. Vanessa D'Alessandro of SEIU District 1199 says the agreement came about at just about the time the strike would have started.
1: The mediator did reach out to both parties and brought us back together for a virtual meeting.
12: Ratification vote again will be Wednesday. Cleveland Public Library says they'll be back to regular operations tomorrow. President Trump is increasing tariffs on cars, trucks, auto parts from Canada to 50%. He made the announcement on social media this morning after the two countries failed to reach a trade agreement over the weekend. Canadian Prime Minister Mark Carney says, fine, there are other trading partners.
4: This fall, we will begin intense discussions with the European Union, the world's second largest economy, to build a much stronger and deeper economic and security partnership.
12: If you're looking for a job, well, most of the school districts in Greater Cleveland are still looking to hire bus drivers. The Olmsted Falls City Schools, one of those districts, the Olmsted Falls Schools Manager of Business, Heath Kakrowiak, says this isn't even just a local thing.
7: There's a national driver shortage epidemic, and it found its way, you know, to Ohio and Northeast Ohio, and a lot of districts in our area and really all over the place are looking for, you know, good people to put behind the wheel of the bus. And we do the things that we can to, you know, to recruit and make the job as enticing as we can.
12: He says part of the hesitation to apply for the jobs, well, it includes the responsibility of dealing with 50 kids, partially because it's a split job and partially because of the training that is required. WTAM Money Matters brought to you by Mortosh Financial. The Dow Jones closing up 140. S&P closed down 21. The NASDAQ closed down 200. 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
18: The Guardians open a three-game series against the Angels in Anaheim tonight. 9:38 game time. 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Guardians are riding a four-game win streak. Browns will wrap up preseason play Thursday night when they host the Patriots. Todd Monken says the starters will not play in that game. Home of the Guardians and Cavs, Mike Snyder, WTAM Sports.
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5: I've talked so much about this today, and I'm going to continue, but I think I've condensed everything I've tried to say into simply this about Deshaun Watson being named the starter. Even if he throws 35 touchdowns, and I've said this numerous times over the past 6 months, even if he throws 35 touchdowns and he's a Pro Bowl caliber player, he's not coming back. There's no way you bring him back. They wouldn't be able to afford to keep him anyway. He's got a $200 million salary becoming guaranteed in 2029. Like, contract-wise, there's not a chance. Albatross-wise, there's not a chance. This guy's been an albatross to this franchise for a long, long time. Well, 5 years. So why are you playing a guy that you have zero future with? A guy who you may think is a hair better than the guy backing him up, who's young, who's marketable, who energizes the fan base. And that's, in essence, what I'm talking about. This decision by Todd Monken, whoever else, maybe it's just him, is just spitting in the face of you. It's spitting in the face of you. Your passion, your love of this organization, take away Jimmy and Dee. You love the Browns because they're the Browns. You love the Browns because of what they were in the 50s, in the 60s, in the 80s, and some of the 70s. You love the Browns for the very same reason I do, because of their history, because of what they've meant to this city. One of my most valued pieces of sports memorabilia is upstairs in my apartment. I believe it's from 1947. It's a huge frame picture of Paul Brown, Max Speedy, and Dante Lavelli. That's why I love the Browns. That's why I root for the Browns. Now, I know every organization goes through ups and downs. But what you have gone through as a Brown supporter over the decades, this latest decision to start Deshaun Watson is a kick in your nuts. And if you're a female, the other place. That's why this is such a bad decision. Because you deserve better. You deserve more. And you've earned the right to want more and expect more. And you got a new head coach who comes in here and just misreads the entire room. You want to talk about no feel? Todd Monken has no feel. I don't give a damn about wins and losses. You're not going to win, dude. You're not going to win this year. So give the fans some hope. Give the fans a look forward. Give the fans a reason to cheer. And you just defecated on them by naming Deshaun Watson your starter. You blew the first big decision of your career. A career that's probably going to end sooner rather than later here in Cleveland. Because of decisions like that. That's my stance on this entire thing. I don't think Shedeur Sanders is the savior. But Shedeur Sanders gave you and me hope and a path forward. That's all we want. Move forward. And yet this guy comes in here, Todd Monken, and takes you backwards. That's my problem. iHeartRadio app, talkback button, Mauve. Fire away.
6: Monken might as well pack his bags now. That was the worst decision I've ever heard in an NFL season.
5: I mean, nail on the proverbial head. 216-578-1100. We're going to Jack and Lorraine. Jack, talk to me, my man. What are you thinking right now?
2: Boom Daddy, thanks for taking my call. I'm going to take the exact opposite approach here as far as Watson is concerned. And you asked three or four other questions. I'd love to talk on that, but I'm going to start here. And you guys call this a conspiracy theory. I'm going to piggyback off another caller. Putting Watson in to start the season behind a patchwork offensive line may be a genius decision, not a horrible one. And that is because every pundit and every coach will tell you that it's going to take 3 to 4 weeks of regular season play to hope that that offensive line is going to congeal into something positive. And unfortunately, in the meanwhile, whoever's standing in that quarterback spot is going to get pummeled 2 or 3 of those weeks. So why would you put at risk a guy that you say, and I agree with, could be the future of this franchise when you have a man that you don't give a damn if he gets hurt or not? Because, as stated, every year for the last 5 years, we've probably played at least 3 quarterbacks a year due to injury. So that's my take on why you start Shador this year. And in addition to that, we as fans, as much as we know, as much as we think we know more than Monken does, that man has spent his entire life as a profession in this game. He's been successful in different places at different levels. I'm going to acquiesce to his decision-making over mine. What do you think?
5: There's a reason the guy's 60-some years old and he's never been a head coach before. Maybe there's something we don't know about this guy, but based on the first decision, now I know why, Jack.
2: I can't agree with you there,
5: Jack. I don't care if you're playing the best team in the NFL or the worst team in the NFL. The chance to be hurt is the same in every game. It's the same in every game. It's there. I want to move forward. He just took Browns Nation backwards. End of story. That's how I look at it. Jack, thanks for your call. Let's go to Dane in Bedford, 216-578-1100. Dane, tell me what you want to talk about.
8: Well, I'll tell you what. I do not like Watson, but we need a journeyman quarterback to take the lumps, and we've done this too many times in the past as far as bringing a kid in and having him get beat up. And as far as having a guy with selling jerseys, we had that in Johnny and a big media presence, and that did nothing for us. So we've had a lot of names. Let Watson get beat up. We're not going anyplace. And just hopefully Shador will learn something, and next year he'll be ready.
5: You know, Dane, you know what we learned from Johnny Manziel and Deshaun Watson? That whoever the Browns hire to go vet these guys is clueless. That's what we've learned. Because everybody knew Johnny Manziel was out doing 8 balls and banging whatever he could get his hands on and took nothing serious except for the Browns. And everybody knew Deshaun Watson was tainted goods except for the Browns. So those are the two things those two guys have in common. Our vetting process is arguably the worst in the NFL.
8: Again, though, but every team had 4 rounds to pick Shador, and they all passed on him for a reason. And I think that might have been with the interview.
5: May have been.
8: That he gave.
5: But it wasn't about his ability. You're also talking about a Browns team, Dane, that took Dylan Gabriel in the 3rd round.
8: Oh, I agree that.
5: Dylan Gabriel should be playing in the Arena Football League. Dane, I got to go. I'm sorry. 216-578-1100. Absolute Roofing text line 21095. I don't even know if Dylan Gabriel would make it in the CFL. Traffic and weather, Faith.
9: 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Broken down vehicle to watch for, it's 90 eastbound at West 140th, partially blocking the lane in the construction zone. Traffic is slow approaching. 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
12: Partly cloudy tonight, down to 57 degrees. Tomorrow, mostly sunny with a high of 77. Then Wednesday, mostly sunny again. High Wednesday, 81.
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5: Got a lot to get to. Phone lines are jacked, 216-578-1100. But first, I want to hit that Absolute Roofing text line, 21095. David?
36: Bloom Daddy, I don't understand this decision at all. On Saturday, we all saw it. Watson looked bad against players who won't be in the NFL this year.
5: Yeah, there'll be a Chick-fil-A in 3 weeks. Third and fourth stringers, the Bills, and he looked that bad. Now, same time, Shador, he was going against, I think, second and third stringers. I don't base anything on the preseason anymore because preseason is it's just a waste of time. No starters play anymore. It's an absolute waste of time. Most of these guys are going to be serving you at Panera Bread in about a month. So I don't take a whole lot from it. I've just laid forward exactly why I would go with Shedeur Sanders forward. And it has less to do about the preseason and more to do about the marketing and just a path forward and some excitement and just being able to watch this damn team. Hit me with another one.
36: All right, Bloom Daddy says, Bloom Daddy, can someone drive Watson to East Palestine and let things dissolve organically?
5: That's one of the best texts we've gotten in 6 months. If you don't know that story, the owner of the 49ers, Jed York, worth $8.2 billion, was arrested in East Palestine trying to hook up with a prostitute. It was an FBI sting. So, yeah, you send Deshaun to East Palestine, things take care of itself. D-Man, you're awful quiet over there. Dennis Manloff, host of Sportsline. What's running through that big brain of yours?
0: What's going through my big brain is the home opener. I can't wait for Shedeur Sanders to start for the Cleveland Browns in week 3.
5: Let's go to New Philadelphia. Talk to Bob, 216-578-1100. Hit me, Bob.
2: Yeah, I'm here. Yep. This is not up to Munkin. This is not up to Barry. Okay, this is the owner. He's saying, I paid this guy $235 million. He's going to play every second of every minute that I can get the money out of him until it's over. So this is not about Munkin, and this is not about Barry.
5: I can't say you're wrong. I can't say you're right. By all accounts, this is Todd Munkin's decision. You know, Jimmy Haslam's already said this was a big swing and a miss, Bob. He admitted that this was a big swing and a miss.
2: Okay, well, so, but he from still the marketing wants to get all his money back.
5: Yep, yeah, but Bob, listen, Haslam he's not getting his money back. He's not going to get results. If you go with Shedeur Sanders, if you're Jimmy Haslam, it's going to help sell PSLs. It's going to help sell tickets. It's going to help get excited. People get excited about the future. So I disagree with you 100%. If it was Jimmy Haslam's decision, then it would be Shedeur Sanders. For all the reasons I just said.
2: Well, I disagree.
5: Okay.
2: Haslam doesn't care until 2028, until the new stadium's built. Haslam doesn't care about 26 or 27.
5: Bob,
2: he just wants to get his money back.
5: Goodbye, Bob. You got to care now. People aren't going to buy their tickets the minute the season, the stadium opens up. They're going to start buying tickets and PSLs for that stadium now. Now, come on, Bob. Got to have more brain cells than that if you're going to call this show. Bill in Cleveland, 216-578-1100. Billy, what's up?
4: Bloom, it's Bill.
5: Hey.
4: I think Munkin, he made the only choice he could make. Just hear me out.
5: I'm not listening.
4: If they start Shedeur and say he craps the bed for the first 4, 5, 6, who do they have to turn to?
5: I think turning to Deshaun if Shedeur plays poorly would be more accepted by Browns fans than the way he's going at it.
4: Well, wouldn't
5: because
4: you just
5: then
4: get
5: you're
4: rid
5: forced
4: of
5: into it.
4: All ties?
5: Say that
4: no,
5: again.
4: No, I know. Wouldn't you just cut all ties with him, money, everything, and just kick him in the butt and get him out of here so we can move on?
5: You can't. You can't until the contract's over. If you cut him now, then you face a huge penalty.
4: That's all I had.
5: But yeah, that's fine. Yep. Thanks for the call. I mean, you don't have to play him, but if the Browns cut him right now, it would cost them an unbelievable amount of money. Artie and Boardman, 216-578-1100. What's up, Artie?
6: Hey, Bloom Daddy, I'd like to talk to Matt. I absolutely agree with you about Munkin. He sealed his face. The fate. I mean, I thought we got rid of one puppet, but we left Stefanski. Now we got Munkin. Tell me this, though. After this season, my theory is we're going to fire him. We're going to hire Sarkisian, and then we're going to draft Manning.
5: I hope that's not the case.
6: Maybe
5: because
6: that's
5: Arch,
6: the grand
5: Manning,
6: scheme.
5: Arch Manning has shown me nothing that he could be the savior of a franchise. Other than take away his last name. He has not played at a consistently high level in college football to make me believe that he's the answer.
6: Now, going by Munkin saying it's a performance-based, does that mean KT Levinson's going to be our starting right tackle next week?
5: Dude, Artie, it's just a blank show. You know it, and I know it. The faces change, the names change, and it's still a freaking blank show.
6: Hey, but the good news is tickets are only the Browns. I think are running a promo for $4 seats for this week's game coming up.
5: Oh. Thanks, Artie. I mean, thank God for the Guardians. 216-578-1100. Absolute Roofing text line 21095. I'll go back to the phone lines. You want to send some texts? I'm going to get some final thoughts for D-Man because he's going to need a little bit of a break before he takes over and ride you into that. What time's Guardians game day? I know we're on the West Coast. What time are you doing Guardians game day, D-Man?
0: That would be 8:30 to 9 Eastern time.
5: Okay. Hot streak, baby. 4 in a row. Told you so. So did D-Man. There's only one guy in this studio who threw in the towel on the Guardians, and that would be one David Movrin. David Movrin. The Bloom Daddy Show, WTAM, 1100.
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10: Good evening. I'm Tom Moore. This is the 6:30 report. Your 3 News forecast. Partly cloudy tonight, 57 for a low. Sunshine tomorrow with a high of 77. And more sun on Wednesday with a high of 81. 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
10: Right now, it is 71 at your severe weather station. Shortly after Browns head coach Todd Monken announced that Deshaun Watson would be the starter for the season opener in Jacksonville, Watson spoke to the media. He said he let his emotions get the best of him Saturday when he criticized fans for booing him. San Francisco 49ers owner Jed York today pleaded no contest to disorderly conduct and possessing criminal tools. That's in Columbiana County, south of Youngstown. The Youngstown area native was picked up Sunday morning by the Mahoning Valley Human Trafficking Task Force in a mobile home park in East Palestine. He was originally accused of prostitution charges. Union members working for the Cleveland Public Library have agreed to postpone their strike till Thursday. This after a tentative contract agreement was reached late this morning. They'll vote on the contract Wednesday. The White House warns an economic D-Day is coming for Iran. Treasury Secretary Scott Bessent said the new sanctions amount to an economic onslaught while offering the Iranian

0: regime a chance to end hostilities. Some of President Trump's executive order targeting mail-in voting will move ahead following a Supreme Court decision today. The order lifts the block from a lower court on many provisions, but the key provision giving the U.S. Postal Service oversight of mail-in voting, that's still on hold while a lower court battle plays out. I'm Tom Moore. 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
12: Didn't get to trivia today because of the obvious reason. So I'll tell you what. 10th caller right now, 216-578-1100. You're going to get two tickets to Rob Zombie and Marilyn Manson at Blossom Music Center. Now, this is a Wednesday show, September 2nd. It's part of the Minutemen Workforce Solutions Concert Series. Rob Zombie, Marilyn Manson, two tickets, Blossom Music Center to the 10th caller right now. 216-578-1100. I was just looking on CBS Sportsline, and they do a thing called overreaction or reality, where they throw a topic out, and at the very end of what they have to write, they throw about five topics out, they put overreaction or reality. The headline on this one says, Shador Sanders will be the Browns' starting quarterback. Now, this came out before the decision by Todd Monken today to announce Deshaun Watson as the starter. This is what it says. The plan was always for Deshaun Watson and Shedeur Sanders to get one start apiece to open the preseason. Now that Todd Monken has the data points he set out to acquire, a decision on which of the two will open the regular season atop the depth chart is imminent. In fact, it could come as soon as Monday, and again, it did earlier today. And after Watson's disastrous showing on Saturday, it's hard to picture the veteran winning the job. It's not as if Sanders went out and won the job himself. He threw an interception in each of his first two preseason outings and was underwhelming in week one. The potential pecking order in Cleveland is more of a product of Watson looking unplayable on Saturday. While Watson outplayed Sanders a week ago, he floundered in his most recent appearance, 5 of 12, 35-yard stat line with a pick. Browns fans booed him off the field, and while Monken said Watson's post-game comments toward the Cleveland faithful will not impact the starting quarterback decision, they were a poor look. So again, the headline was, Shedeur Sanders will be named the Browns starting quarterback. And the verdict? Reality. Dennis Manloff, it didn't work out that way. You know, nationally, people are laughing. I did a national hit earlier. You had to jump in and kind of, you know, take over the show. I was on nationally out of L.A., Fox Sports. And they were even asking me questions in amazement, like, what are you guys doing there? And I said, have you guys ever heard of OIC, only in Cleveland? And they really loved that part, D-Man.
13: When have the Browns not been laughed at? Certainly in the Jimmy Haslam and Jimmy and D era. I mean, it's old hat to have the nation looking in on us and mocking. I mean, it's like, okay, what have you done for me an hour ago? I mean, it's just standard procedure, you know?
12: And let's not forget something here in this discussion about this decision, which I think Todd Monken has blown his first real decision as a head coach. Monken was the best of the worst. Nobody wanted this job. Let's not forget that. I mean, nobody wanted this job. Other than him, this was a last gasp effort by him to be a head coach in the NFL. His one and only shot. But he was like eighth on the list, if he even was on the list in the beginning. Nobody wanted to come here to Cleveland to coach this team. We just had a tight end, for crying out loud, a rookie tight end, get waived. And unless somebody could correct me, I think he even asked to be waived so he could go back to college and play football. Never in the history of the NFL has an NFL player gone back to college to play football. The Browns are the first. I mean, D-Man, help me here. It's beyond laughable. It's beyond frustrating. It's beyond comprehension.
13: Listen, my theme of this afternoon, and it'll be into the evening for Sportsline, is patience. Just give me till at least week three. Okay, here's
12: patience.
13: The thing. Let's make a deal.
12: 1999, and you're asking for patience.
13: Let's make a deal.
12: If, we already made a deal.
13: If Watson is the starting quarterback in week three, then I will begin to panic. Unless the Browns are 2-0. Unless they're 2-0, then I'll be saying, you know what? Watson's probably playing well. The Browns are winning. Let's go. But give it to week three before you flush Monken into Lake Erie. But you're not. You've already
12: got
13: it.
12: Because it's all about messaging. And this message is terrible. This message is we're going back to the past. We're going back to a terrible time when we could be looking toward the future and have a little bit of optimism. He blew it. He absolutely blew it. Blake in Medina, 216-578-1100. Tell me what's on your mind, Blake.
14: Hey, so I just think, right, this is what the Browns do every year. And then why we put in Deshaun in the third quarter. So we were at the game. He wasn't even throwing like warm-up passes. Then he gets in, he throws a pick, he gets booed. Then he claims, he said that it was personal, right? So he doesn't take accountability on how he plays, and then they reward him for it. I just think it's crazy. It didn't work out, wasn't going to work out, never was a battle. They're paying him too much. They knew he was going to play. Why they do this every year is just crazy to me.
12: Blake, it's a great point, and I hit on it earlier, and I should have brought it back up. This guy's a mental midget. And he just showed you by what he said about you and every other Browns fan after that game that mentally he is incapable of handling the situation.
14: Yeah.
12: Yep. All right, Blake, thank you. He's mentally incapable of handling the situation. He's still not taking responsibility for the position he's put himself in. It's your fault. It's my fault. It's D-Man's fault. That's the guy we want leading this franchise? That's the guy who you pick to be the face of your franchise? Again, Todd Monken, you blew it, dude. First big decision out of the gate, and you look like a fool. Greg and Wadsworth, 216-578-1100. Greg, hit me.
15: Hey, Bloom Daddy, do you know specifically what the penalty clause, what the penalty amount is if we were to cut Watson? I didn't know that there was a penalty.
12: Yes, it's gazillions. Mo, look it up for me, can you? I think it's over $150 million, to be quite honest with you. It's big.
15: Oh,
12: it's bigger, maybe okay. $80 million, well, something that, like that.
15: I don't think too many people know that.
12: Yeah, oh yeah. Oh yeah, it's always been there. That, otherwise, they would have cut ties with
15: why
12: the
15: they
12: guy.
15: Haven't just
12: correct.
15: Yeah. Okay.
12: Yeah.
15: Right.
12: Correct.
15: Now. Okay.
12: Yep.
15: All right.
12: Yep.
15: Thanks for the info.
12: Do you have it? Yep. No problem, Greg.
16: According to the AI overview on Google, it says cutting Deshaun Watson triggers a massive dead salary cap hit of roughly $127 million to $130 million if done immediately.
12: Yep. Yeah. There you go. Yeah. And if you keep him, like if they extend him. Like another $200 million automatic in money kicks in. It's something ridiculous. That's why I'm saying it doesn't matter if he throws 40 touchdowns. This is the end of him in Cleveland. So why in the hell are you messing around with this guy? All right, I got Greg Brenda coming up to end the show, the Dean of Cleveland Sports. But before I do that, D-Man, we got a couple of minutes. You're going to go prepare for Sportsline. Final thoughts on what we've discussed.
13: Unfortunate that Watson was the starter, you know, was named the starter by Todd Monken at least for week one. But that's the key. That's where I take my solace, is that Todd Monken did not commit to Deshaun Watson for the season, half season, quarter season. He only said week one and going forward. So I suspect the water is going to find its level in this case. Watson will be terrible, and soon enough, Shador will be back in the saddle.
12: All right. Now, before I let you go, D-Man, just remember something. No matter how bad of a day you're having, your day is better than Jed York's.
13: Yes.
12: Okay? I just Absolutely. Want you to remember that. And I want everybody out there to remember that, too. No matter how bad your day was today, it's better than 49ers owner Jed York, who got arrested for engaging in prostitution in East Palestine, Ohio. Yes, that East Palestine. Apparently, he wanted to go breathe toxic fumes, and find a hoe in a trailer. Instead, he found the popo. Guy's worth $8.2 billion, and he's in a trailer park looking for tail. Reminds me of my teenage years. Anyway, D-Man, thanks for jumping on here. Brenda's coming up next. I got to take a final break. More to come. 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
12: Talking about the Browns, like clubbing a baby seal. It's just too easy. I mean, it's just too easy. They serve it up on a platter. The guy goes 5 of 12 for 36 yards, no touchdowns and one pick against the Bills' third and fourth stringers with a 14.6 rating. And he's named the starting quarterback less than 2 days later. The Dean of Cleveland Sports, Greg Brenda. Talk to me, buddy.
27: Well, I'm in the middle of a couple of things. The first one is I'm trying to arrange financing for the PSLs I'm going to buy at the new stadium, since apparently the Browns are going to offer loans like they did the last time. You can get like 10-year loans to 2039. And then I have another side gig going on. I'm speaking to NFL owners on where to get their next hookup. Should it be a spa in a strip mall or a trailer park in East Palestine? I don't know. So I got a couple of things working right now. So what do you want to talk about? The Browns quarterback situation? I think that's like way down on the totem pole right now.
12: Yeah. to your point, the 49ers owner, Jed York, he and his family are worth $8.2 billion, and the dude gets busted in a trailer in East Palestine. I mean, this is an SNL skit that wrote itself, Greg.
27: Man, it's just unbelievable. On top of the SNL skit, which is the Haslam's ownership of the Cleveland Browns, Bloom Daddy, I've lived here all my life, I'm going to go back historically decades, and I've always found it fascinating with the support that the Browns have gotten in the good times and the bad times. And what I find even incredible is that since our last AFC championship game in 1989 with Bernie Kosar, it's really been downhill since then for almost four decades of just, nuts. I mean, Bill Belichick in his first head coaching took the fun out of everything here. Then Modell moves it. Lerner buys it after accompanying him on the, tarmac. And then he passes away, and his son, who I don't know if he could even dress himself, can't run a football team. And then he sells it to Haslam, who has, other than the New York Jets, the worst record of an NFL owner in the last dozen years. I mean, it's just incredible what's going on. And it's the gift that keeps on giving. I mean, it's the gift that keeps on giving. How do we go from the owner a year ago saying to the media it was a big swing and a miss to him being the starting quarterback this year? We've gone from a big swing and a miss to him being the starting quarterback this year. I know why they're doing it. They're going to give him the opportunity on the road. I honestly think if the first two games weren't on the road, we might have a different starter. Not to rehash everything about Deshaun Watson, because we've done it a million times. I think Mike alluded to it, but he doesn't. No one wants him. No one likes him. It's the worst deal maybe in NFL history. And I'm going to tell you something, Bloom. The one thing that I think everyone doesn't really put a lot of time and effort into, besides the indiscretions off the field that accompanied him, to the Browns after the Browns giving up three number one draft choices. This is a guy who signed a contract extension in Houston, then played a year, and then said, "You know, I don't want to. I don't like what's going on here. I want to be traded." And right. Then with the agreement of the team, which is in itself bizarre, sat out an entire year. Didn't want to compete. Said, "You know, I'll take your money." And not play. And then the Browns said, "Hey, this is somebody that we need to be our starting quarterback." It seems like, Bloom Daddy, it's been an act of desperation forever with this franchise, with this ownership. And quite honestly, I for the life of me cannot understand still the following and the loyalty that exists for basically nothing. You know,
12: from my standpoint, as a Browns fan, and I think from many others, when I see the Cleveland Browns, I don't see Jimmy and Dee Haslam. I don't see this dysfunction we're talking about from 99 through now. I see a framed picture up in my apartment above this studio of Dante Lavelli, Max Speedy, and Paul Brown from 1948. I see my time that I got to spend with Lou Groza. I remember getting autographs in Canton. Joe Cribbs, Bernie Kosar, Hanford Dixon, and Minifield. That's why people are still fans, because this franchise has such a great history with great players. That's why people are willing to suffer.
27: Through the 80s.
12: I know that.
27: It really had a great history through the 80s.
12: But I think we're all still connected to that.
27: Well, I mean, that's a long time ago. And I think that...
12: I understand.
27: If you look at all the other fans in other sports, the modern-day fan is about the here and now, today. What have you done for me today? What are you going to do for me tomorrow? To talk about Otto Graham of 1953 is great. Most people who are Browns fans weren't around in 1953. All they see is pictures. And quite honestly, it all ended almost four decades ago. It's not like it ended 10 years ago. I can understand that. It ended almost 40 years ago. Two generations of football fans have not seen anything winnable on a consistent basis.
12: Right,
27: and that,
12: right,
27: to me is startling.
12: Okay, so let me stop you again. Let me stop you again, because I think you just made a great point. This team's fan base is not growing a bit. There's no new fans coming in rooting for the Browns. My point Correct. Was, back in the 50s and 60s and 70s, this franchise in 80s, they got their hooks in you. That's why there's so many Browns fans nationwide. You know this because of what they did in the 50s and 60s. They were the best team out there, one of the best teams out there. So grandfathers passed that down to their sons and daughters, who then passed that down to their sons and daughters. Over the last 20 years, there's nothing getting passed down. It's a joke.
27: No.
12: And that's why, moving forward, Greg, Shedeur Sanders, he might not be the answer, but young kids follow him. You can enhance a fan base that's been dead since 99 by playing this kid. Social media,
27: right,
12: jersey sales. They are bungling a great marketing opportunity by going with a guy that nobody wants.
27: Right. I agree. And again, as you said, and we may not even know if he is the quarterback of the future. Probably he won't be.
12: Probably not.
27: At least for now, he draws eyeballs and money and attention that the guy that they just announced, who was the big swing and a miss a year ago, is now the starting quarterback for the franchise. They just can't get out of their own way, Bloom Daddy. They keep making mistakes, and they just I mean, and maybe they're smarter than all of us. They believe that they're going to sell a gazillion of these PSLs coming down the pipe starting in a month. If I was a Browns fan today and they came to me and said, we're gonna offer you not the tickets, but the right to buy tickets for money with the track record that they have, and you said yes, you're an idiot. Yeah.
12: All right, I've got to go.
27: Come on.
12: Hey, listen.
27: What, just yeah. Give me your money, and I'll make better use for it than you in spending that PSL money.
12: Greg, I know you've got Patriots owner Robert Kraft's phone number on your speed dial. Give it to Jed York of the 49ers, could you please, so he can work his way out of this prostitution thing. I'll see you, buddy. Thank you.
27: All right. Talk to you later.
12: All right, my man. That does it for me. The Mantle-Off is coming up next, and I'm going to take a guess here. He's going to be talking about the Browns and Deshaun Watson. Sportsline's up next. I'm Bloom Daddy. I'll see you tomorrow, same time.

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1: President can go ahead with some restrictions on mail-in voting. It's 7 o'clock. I'm Tom Moore. That story and others in less than 60 seconds. First, we've got to look at traffic and weather together.
2: From the Elk and Elk Traffic Center, if you were injured because of medical malpractice, call 1-800-ELK-OHIO. 77 southbound from downtown to 303 in Brunswick, about 20 minutes for your drive. All clear on 480 east or westbound between 77 and 271, just under 10 minutes for that trip. Faith Nesovich, WTAM Traffic on 1100 AM and 106.9 FM.
1: Your 3 News forecast from meteorologist Jessica Van Meter.
3: We'll stay cool and comfortable through the evening and overnight with temperatures falling back into the 50s. Some passing clouds tonight and through the day on Tuesday, but we do stay dry. Winds will be much lighter. We'll get some sunshine into the picture. Feeling good on Tuesday with temperatures topping out in the mid-70s.
1: It is 71 at your severe weather station. ABC's Devin Dwyer reports that the U.S. Supreme Court this afternoon in a 6-3 decision cleared the way for President Trump to implement portions of an executive order regarding mail-in voting.
4: Specific issue here were three different steps. One was his direction of the Department of Homeland Security to create a federal citizenship list and to distribute it to the states. Second, he asked the Attorney General with this executive order to prosecute any state official who gives a ballot to someone who is ineligible. And finally, to direct the states and the U.S. Postal Service to come up with a plan to standardize these mail ballots.
1: Deshaun Watson didn't score a single touchdown Saturday in the preseason game against Buffalo, and he went on a verbal rampage toward the fans afterward because they booed him. But head coach Todd Monken says he's going to go with Watson over second-year quarterback Shedeur Sanders.
5: Ultimately, we felt over the course of training camp and the offseason that he was ahead of Shedeur. Shedeur's closed that gap, I mean, for sure, and that's a credit to him.
1: We asked this Browns fan downtown if he thinks Sanders got the shaft.
6: Probably a little bit. I mean, he has the number one in jersey sales. He's got a lot of people on his side, so I think put him out there, there's excitement. It gives more excitement to the Browns than the whole Deshaun saga.
1: Watson won't be taking the field in Thursday night's preseason game against New England. Same with Sanders. The Browns will have Talen Green and Dylan Gabriel under center on Thursday night. A strike by 400 employees of the Cleveland Public Library postponed till Thursday. Late this morning, the mediator brought both sides together. Union officials said they saw meaningful enough improvements in the library's offer to have library employees vote on the contract Wednesday. Vanessa D'Alessandro's with Service Employees International Union District 1199.
7: There were meaningful improvements from the offer that brought our members to the brink of a strike.
1: Tariffs on imports of cars, trucks, and auto parts from Canada will be increased to 50%. President Trump made the announcement in a social media post this morning after the two countries failed to reach a trade agreement. The president said, in his words, Canada has been ripping off the United States of America for years. If you're looking for a job, most every school district in Greater Cleveland is trying to hire school bus drivers. Heath Kokroyak is business director for the Olmsted Falls City Schools. I asked him how they deal with driver shortages.
8: To get by, what we are doing is utilizing our sub pool of drivers that are available when they're available. And then beyond that, our mechanic staff, secretarial staff, and administrative staff will provide support as we can.
1: Reasons people don't apply for school bus driving jobs include needing to keep an eye on all those kids, and some people are actually intimidated by the size of a school bus. WTAM Money Matters brought to you by Mortosh Financial. The Dow Jones closing up 140. Standard & Poor's the other way, down 21. The NASDAQ closing down 200. 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
9: 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Guardians are riding a 4-game win streak. Browns will wrap up preseason play Thursday night when they host the Patriots. Todd Monken says the starters will not play in that game. Home of the Guardians and Cavs, Mike Snyder, WTAM Sports.
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1: 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And by we, I mean Rob Brzezicki and I. Rob, producer extraordinaire. And we are making sense of the biggest story in the world right now. Deshaun Watson being named the quarterback for the Browns game against Jacksonville is arguably the biggest story in the world. But you know what? You've heard a lot about the Deshaun Watson story this afternoon on the Bloom Daddy Show, Bloom Daddy and Moe, just incredible A++ performance. I had an opportunity to sit in with them for a while and, you know, was reading the text, listening to the callers and all that kind of stuff. We will get back to Deshaun and Todd Monken and Shador and the fans and Saturday's presser that set everything ablaze and was the worst thing that happened to any franchise in the history of sports and all that. We'll get into that at some point tonight. But you know what I'm going to do? I'm going to provide out the gate tonight a reservoir, an oasis from all of the controversy swirling around the Cleveland Browns. And that oasis is named the Cleveland Guardians. How about those Guardians, ladies and germs? Finally, after all these years, it seems, this season feels like it's been about 10 years long. The Cleveland Guardians are on a heater. Again, I mean, they've been on heaters earlier this year, but it had been a long, and I mean long time, since the Guardians had something legitimate cooking. Now, right before the All-Star break, they ripped off four in a row. They beat Minnesota at Target Field on July 9th, and they went to Miami and swept the Marlins in a three-game set. Those four games, they won 5-2, 3-2, 4-1, and 5-2. So that was the previous heater. That's still a while ago. And when you realize that until just the other day, the Drew in Chicago stat of the night was that the Cleveland Guardians had not won two games in a row since July 20th and 21st against Minnesota in Cleveland. Those were the fourth and fifth games after the All-Star break. That had been the previous time the Cleveland Guardians had won two in a row until these past four games. The Guardians, winners over the Giants 5-2 last Thursday in Cleveland, getaway game in the afternoon. They fly to the Rock Pile, Paul DePodesta's Rockies. I'm sure DePodesta has sold Rockies fans on an ETA of 2046 for all his genius. That's when it's going to all come together. But oh, how sweet it is to take it to DePodesta. And the Guardians went to the Rock Pile and they punked the Rockies 9-1 on Friday, 4-3 on Saturday, 7-2 on Sunday, four game winning streak. And as we said, once they won that first game in Colorado, it was a two game winning streak for the first time in a month. Basically, the 1 month anniversary, if you will, of the two-game streak. They did it again, and then they added on Saturday and Sunday against the Rockies. Yes, the Rockies are hideous. I don't care. Don't ask how, just how many, especially this time of year. Nobody cares who the opponent is, at least on the outside. I mean, obviously, you're going to have division opponents. You're trying to run them down, that type of thing. But it does. There's no apologies necessary. Let me just amend that. Of course, you care who the opponent is, but no apologies necessary. Guardians beat the Giants 2 out of 3 in Cleveland. And then swept the Rockies. So they're 5-1 in their last 6. Giants are terrible. Rockies are terrible. So they get ready tonight. Take on the Angels for 3. In Anaheim, Angels are terrible. Your point? Then they come back to Cleveland. Off day Thursday before opening a 3-gamer against the bad Royals, albeit a Royals team that's scorching hot right now, but the Royals are still awful on balance, and they're in last place in the AL Central. I don't care. The Guardians need to win these games, and at least in 5 of the last 6, they've done it. They've done what they needed to do against trash. They bagged it. They tied it up. They put it in a container. They took it out to the street. Excellent work by the Cleveland Guardians over the weekend against the Rockies. And what do you know? Entering tonight, the Cleveland Guardians are 3.5 back in the AL Central. The Guardians, a week ago, entering play on August 17th, we're 6 back. And that's when we essentially created Operation Win the Division, OWTD. OWTD was by popular demand. People were desperate because the Guardians were taking on water every which way. And they said, hey, D-Man, can you resuscitate? Can you redo R-E-D-U-X? Can you redo the OSTS that worked so well last year? I said, okay, we're not going to do OSTS 2 or OSTS 2.0. We'll change the acronym, OWTD, Operation Win the Division. And my feeling is if you win the division and or if you fall short of it, you're probably going to win a wild card. So set your sights high, settle for wild card. And what we did for OWTD, similar to what we did last year with OSTS, is we played out the schedule of the the main participants. And in this case, I played out the schedule for the Guardians, the White Sox, the Tigers, and the Twins. I'll worry about the Tigers and the Twins later. But my focus is the White Sox. And I did the entire schedule remaining of the season for both those teams. I've got each of them finishing at 83-79 and Cleveland winning the tiebreaker by virtue of the season series. And I broke it up into phases. And the phases are Cleveland series and then corresponding White Sox series. Well, we have 2 phases that are in the books. Phase 1 is complete and successful where Cleveland's concerned. And that phase comprised the White Sox going 1-2 at the Cubs, that's what they did, and Cleveland going 2-1 against San Francisco, that's what they did. Phase 2, complete and successful. The expectation was the White Sox would go 2-2 at home against Atlanta and the Mets, that's what happened, and Cleveland would go 2-1 at Colorado. The Guardians wound up going 3-0 at Colorado. Thus, they are a half game ahead of schedule after 2 phases. Phase 3 is upon us. The expectation is the White Sox will go 2-1 against the Rangers in Chicago, and Cleveland will go 2-1 at the Anaheim Angels. So I am very, very excited about the Cleveland Guardians, not just because they're winning finally again and they're swatting the ball around the yard a little bit. Granted, it was Colorado. I don't care. Again, give me offense, and that's what I got. but the Guardians give me an opportunity to take a break from the Browns. And that's much needed at this point. 216-578-1100. 216-578-1100. 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
13: I love the way we're playing. I've been saying for a while, we just weren't winning games. But I like the way we're playing. The offense was tremendous these 3 days, and pitching continues to be great. And our defense has been really good as well. So we have to keep working. We have to keep our heads down. We'll enjoy this one for a while, have a happy flight, but it's back to work tomorrow.
0: This is Sportsline with Dennis Manilov on WTAM 1100.
1: Yeah, that was Stephen Vogt yesterday after the Cleveland Guardians swept the Colorado Rockies in Denver. And, I mean, among the position players whose eyes got as big as saucers in the batter's box, Chase DeLauter, and he talked about it after yesterday's game. He's like, man, is it a big outfield out here? You know, it just feels great to a hitter when they step in the box in Colorado, and you feel like any little ball you hit in the outfield is going to be a hit because outfielders have so much ground to cover. And then if you shoot a gap, it's a triple, not a double. Chase the Lauder with a pair of triples on Sunday. No wonder he was so excited. And, yeah, I mean, if only the Guardians could keep playing the Rockies in Denver. But schedule says move on, and the Guardians have. They are in Anaheim getting ready for the Los Angeles Angels of Anaheim, lid lifter of a three-game set. And Tim Stebbins peeling the lineup off the clubhouse wall. And I'm pretty sure that he is before the official X account of the Guardians. I haven't seen it come from the X account. But you can always trust Stebbs. Tim Stebbins, MLB.com. Kwanian left, DeLauder at DH. Ramirez back in the lineup at third. Adele, homecoming for Joe Adele. In right, cleaning up. Nathaniel Lowe's at first. Angel Henao at second. Petey Halpin in center. Austin Hedges catching. And Brian Rocchio's at short. They're in support of the left-hander Parker Messick. So, Kwan, DeLauder, Ramirez, Adele, Lowe, Henao, Halpin, Hedges, Rocchio, and Messick in the opener of the three-game series. Guardians, Angels. I expect victory today, tonight. That's what kind of a mood the Guardians have put me in. Let's go, Guards. Keep chipping away. We go to Bob in Strongsville. Bob, what do you got?
3: A great pickup with Joe Odell. Big Joe is great. But it's something that bugs me every time. You look at the players, they make, I believe it was a left arm patch. Why don't they make a right one where the ball is flying out of the stadium rather than behind them?
1: Yeah,
3: I don't know if you're superstitious.
1: I'm not sure. And isn't it true that the flag is on backwards, at least when you're looking at it, because it's supposed to be that way?
3: I don't know. But the wings should be behind, and the ball should be flying out there at bat, and it should be headed back toward the home plate when they're outfielding, you know?
1: All right. Well, I appreciate it, Bob. Thanks for checking in. That's down the list of concerns that I have right now. I choose to be excited about the Guardians in the moment. I mean, why wouldn't I be? Four-game winning streak. Imagine the alternative, or we don't want to imagine it. I mean, think about it. If the Guardians had gone to Colorado and laid an egg, if they had lost two of three, let alone get swept, then what kind of a mood would we be in? But we don't have to worry about that because they took care of business. They were businessmen going to the ballpark 3 days, and they said, you know what? We came in here to win games, and that's what we're going to do. Drew in Chicago. Drew, you got to be feeling it right now about your Guards.
14: D-Man, the two-game streak is... The drought is over. They won four in a row. I begged them, please, please, please sweep one of these three.
1: Yes,
14: teams.
1: You did.
14: And they said, hey, you know what? We'll sweep Colorado. We'll just get this out of the way. So now 9-3 is doable. You just got to go 4-2. Take two out of three of each of these next series. You end the month a game over 500, and they're back in business. There's one point I want to make for this series that I'm very interested in, and I don't know if you or Rob can pull up the numbers on your next break, but Hosey has notoriously destroyed the ball in Anaheim. When they play the Angels at Anaheim, he puts up massive numbers at the dish. So I'm hoping, fingers crossed, that he can have a big week at Anaheim. That'd be some good medicine for him. Get him back on track. And I also want to thank you for opening your show with the Guardians so that I can have a half-hour break from this headache that is the Cleveland Browns. So thank you for that.
1: You got it, Drew. I appreciate it. And yeah, I mean, you know, we will talk Browns soon enough, although we have a shorter show tonight because the Guardians play at 9:30. Guardians preview hour commences at 8:30. But I felt like we could use a break from the Browns news and the Deshaun Watson QB1 news. And I would much rather talk about the Guardians having won four in a row. And obviously, I wouldn't have wanted to talk about them if they had been losing over the weekend. But this is kind of cool that the Guardians are building something, perhaps. No guarantees. Underneath Tim Stebbins' lineup post on X, Ed B, and I haven't had a chance to verify, but I'm going to trust Ed B in this situation. Crazy stats. Since August 10th, Cleveland has the seventh best team batting average in Major League Baseball. Okay. Brad Stokely is Petey the everyday center fielder now. I wouldn't go that far, but Petey Halpin is getting some run from manager Stephen Vogt. Yes, Rob.
15: Drew in Chicago asked, we deliver 28 games in Angel Stadium for Jose Ramirez, .313 batting average, OPS of over 1,000, actually over 1,100, 12 home run, 25 RBI, 8 steals. It is by far, that and San Diego are the two best opponent parks he has.
1: Last year, it was either three home runs. He had a multi-homer game in Anaheim last year in Cleveland's only trip out west to face the Angels. Ramirez getting a day off in the Colorado series didn't necessarily surprise me. I think it is going to be a pain management thing with him. I think Stephen Vogt's going to buy him some off days for the rest of the season. And he had played the entire Giants series, so I wasn't

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5: The Supreme Court is allowing some parts of President Trump's executive order targeting mail-in voting to move ahead. A court order Monday lifted a block from a lower court on many of the provisions, though the key provision giving the Postal Service oversight of mail-in voting remains on hold while a lower court battle plays out. Trump's order directs agencies to compile a list of confirmed U.S. citizens eligible to vote in every state. The White House said today it's launching an economic D-Day on Iran. Treasury Secretary Scott Bessent saying new sanctions on the country amount to an economic onslaught to further isolate Iran from the rest of the world. He says President Trump's calling on leaders worldwide, warning them to cut off all ongoing deals with Iran. Storms are firing up tonight across the southeast and mid-south, and millions are bracing for the start of repeated downpours that are bringing flash flood threats to the entire region. Forecasters say a cluster of storms is developing near the Ozarks and moving into Mississippi and Louisiana. I'm Scott Carr.
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5: I'm with Robert Ziegi, 668 Euclid Avenue, IR Cleveland headquarters. Of course, we root for Ohio. We are Buckeyes. So we want the Ohio boys to succeed in the Little League World Series. Ohio in the loser's bracket. Next up for them, Tuesday, tomorrow, 7 p.m. matchup with New Jersey. Loser goes home, winner sticks around. So we want Ohio, but I got to tell you, Iowa is must-watch LLWS. The Iowa team is ridiculous, led by the two left-handed studs. Cooper Tyson, it's got an H in there, but it's pronounced Tyson, and Anthony Johnson Jr. If you haven't seen them, you need to. Next up for Iowa in the winner's bracket, Wednesday, August 26th, so 2 days from now, against Nevada. Oh, my goodness. I can recall plenty of Little League teams, both U.S. and international, who had one star pitcher. I don't remember too many that have a duo quite like the Iowans. Cooper Tyson and Anthony Johnson Jr. And not only can they pitch, they can hit. Those guys hit bombs, and they got unbelievable emotion behind, you know, every pitch. It is electrifying to watch Iowa play in the Little League World Series. Hard to believe they barely got out of the regionals. They had to squeak by Wisconsin to get to Williamsport. And now you just can't get enough of those two guys. Now, obviously, if Iowa and Ohio play for all the marbles, I want Ohio to win, but I don't know how you get a hit off Tyson. And Anthony Johnson Jr. just got done with a 15 strikeout performance. And he's considered the, you know, the second of the two studs as far as pitchers go. And Anthony Johnson Jr. hit a bomb that still hasn't landed in Williamsport the other day. So just must-see TV, great theater, again, provided by the Little League World Series. It never disappoints, but now we are into the stretch drive. This is the, you know, the second of the 2 weeks, the fortnight, and I can't wait for the next game. 216-578-1100, 216-578-1100, text the show 21095. 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Vicky, you are on the show. What's up?
6: Yes. Hi, Dennis. I've waited all weekend to talk to you to tell you how disappointed I was in the people that said you had a horrible radio voice, because I wanted to make sure that you knew that I don't agree with that. I enjoy listening to you. I don't normally call, even though you have taken my calls a few times through the years, because I just enjoy sitting back and listening to you talk. The other thing is that the Guardians, or the Indians, every year have given us something to get excited about. No, we haven't gotten the World Series, and I even named a tree in my yard Rajay Davis because I was sitting under it when we lost in 2016. But the thing is that it's always been interesting to listen to the Guardians and the Indians, and you make it interesting. So I just wanted to make sure that you didn't take it personal, because I think your radio voice is just fine, and I enjoy your enthusiasm talking about sports in Cleveland and the Little League World Series. That's pretty exciting, too.
5: Vicky, checks in the mail. Thank you so much for that call. Unsolicited, I didn't dial up Vicky and say, hey, can you call in with some kind words? Really appreciate that. And I remember what she's referencing from Friday. I don't have an issue if you have an issue with my voice, because there's really nothing I can do about it. Unless I'm in a situation where I lose my voice or I'm really sick and it sounds awful. My regular voice is what you're hearing right now. And so if you have an issue with it, then there's really nothing I can do about it. What you won't get from me, by and large, I'm not a radio screamer. I don't yell for the sake of yelling. I don't yell for the sake of radio bits. When I get fired up, it's because it's, you know, intrinsic. It's genuine passion. I'm not doing it for clicks or for views or what have you, listens. You know, I'll raise my voice when I feel necessary, but I don't do it as something scripted. But the other criticism that was in that particular text that Vicky referenced was about my being too pessimistic. And because I like rain, that made me too negative and too pessimistic. I don't see it that way. I think rain is awesome. I wish it rained every single day, but I don't see why that automatically makes you pessimistic. Like, we've conditioned ourselves to say, well, sunny day means optimism. Rainy day means pessimism. Sunny day is great, but just because you like rain doesn't make you pessimistic. More to the point, though, it was about how I viewed the Cleveland sports scene. And no one, I think, around here has been trying to pull the Guardians out of the muck of their 2026 season harder than I have. Maybe Rob Brzezicki has as well, to a degree. But I've been one of those. I mean, why would I create OWTD? Why did I even buy in and say, yeah, okay, I'll do it again? Last year we did Operation Save the Season. This year we'll do Operation Win the Division. Why would I even do that if I were negative? You know, I mean, if I wanted to be truly pessimistic and down on the Guardians, I'd say, ah, whatever. They won four in a row. Who cares? They're still under 500, and they're not going to do anything by the end of the year. So, no, I'm not going to take that approach. I've tried to be optimistic within reason. And that's the critical qualifier. I'm not blowing smoke. Going into Operation Win the Division, I played out the schedule, and guess how many wins I have the Guardians for at the end of the year? You heard me reference it in the previous block. 83, okay? I didn't have them going undefeated the rest of the way. I had them losing in pretty much every series, losing at least one game, except for that White Sox series in the middle of September in Cleveland, where I had the Guardians sweeping the three-game set. So it's not like I'm looking at the schedule going, oh, you know what, I'm going to unrealistically predict that the Guardians are going to win 99% of their games the rest of the way, or 95%, or 90%. This past weekend, I said 2 out of 3 against the Rockies. This upcoming series, 2 out of 3 against the Angels. The Giants series, 2 out of 3. I'm trying to be realistic based on matchups, based on state of the opponent. But in doing that, I'm like, I'd rather predict 2-1 than 0-3. I want to see the Guardians come out of it. And to Vicky's overarching point, she's correct in that we have been spoiled as a fan base, certainly since Tito Francona arrived in 2013 as manager. Remember the lean times in the run-up to Terry Francona? Well, from Francona through you know, the first 2 years of vote, and this is year three of vote, unfinished, obviously. But you're talking about the vast majority of seasons, all but one, really, where the Guardians stunk out the joint, or the Indians stunk out the joint. And it was the last year of Tito, 2023, 10 games under 500. And they were the Guardians then. But Terry Francona's teams were competitive. There was the stat about Francona's teams that by the end of it, even with the disappointing final season, the 11th and final season, Francona's teams had played games that mattered in all but a couple dozen for the entirety of his tenure here. Stephen Vogt, back-to-back AL Central titles this year, still under 500, but mathematically alive in the wild card and in the AL Central. So we've been fortunate to get relevant baseball, or at least interesting baseball, based on what the math says about standings, in all but one season since Terry Francona took over in 2013. As somebody who loves baseball, who grew up on Indians baseball, I'll take that, because I grew up on a lot of bad Indians baseball in the 70s. And then into the 80s, it wasn't very good either. So I'll take this, where year after year after year, the Guardians give us something to chew on. 216-578-1100. Text the show 210-95.
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7: Ah, 1971. 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
7: 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I'm Ed Helms, host of Snafu, Season 2, Medburg. 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
15: On the night before Halloween in 1975, 15-year-old Martha Moxley was murdered in the Tony Bellhaven neighborhood of Greenwich, Connecticut. She was rich and beautiful and loved by all who knew her. For decades, despite intense media scrutiny, police failed to make an arrest. In 2000, 25 years after Martha's murder, her one-time neighbor, Michael Skakel, was arrested. He'd been 15, like her, at the time of the crime. He was also a cousin of the Kennedys.
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18: 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Those men, trusted educators, football coaches, and twins, are now facing more than 50 charges related to alleged child sex abuse. 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
1: We go to Eugene in Colorado. We got to get Eugene before he boards a plane. Eugene, what is up, my man?
2: Well, I took a flight to Chicago. Now I'm waiting to board a flight to Fort Wayne, Indiana to go back home. But, yeah, it was a lot of fun out here. I'm out to Colorado watching three wins. Oh, I was so worried that I would bring back three defeats. Not really. But all the games were really cool. I really enjoyed myself.
1: Yeah, Eugene, I remember your call. You had said something about how you were the Guardians were an 0-5 this year when you've been in attendance.
2: Yeah, 0-5.
1: Well, not anymore.
2: No, not anymore. I'm 3-5.
1: How enjoyable is the fan experience at Coors Field?
2: It's really nice. And also, they got like 10 Dippin' Dot stations at
1: Ice Cream of the Future.
2: Cleveland only has a few.
1: Eugene, you might be the first person I've talked to who consumes Dippin' Dots.
2: I mean, I love them. You know, I eat at least one a game, you know. But I always get my hot dog and pop, and then I get a Dippin' Dots or ice cream. But it was great. It was so much fun. But I might go out to Kansas City if we're still in it at the end of September.
1: Awesome. Well, Eugene, thanks for checking in, and have a safe flight back home, all right?
2: You're welcome. Yeah, thank you.
1: Eugene, the streak buster, the slump buster. He'd been 0-5. Attending games, the Guardians record anyway. I'm sure he was a winner every time he watched. But the Guardians gave him three victories over the weekend. And just an impressive performance by Cleveland from stem to stern in that series against the Rockies. The Rockies are garbage. Yes, but that's what you got to do. You got to win those games. You can't stub your toe. You can't let your guard down against bad teams. That's why that 1-0 loss to San Francisco still grates at me. But when you think about the offense, Cleveland in five of the last six, with the 1-0 loss being the outlier against the Giants middle game of that series last week, Cleveland's run output, 8-5, 9-4, and 7. So in the five victories, 13, 22, 26, 33 runs in those five victories, and obviously zero runs in the one defeat. I liked so much of what I saw from the Guardians offense over the weekend, and it's a different lineup when Joe Adell, and for that matter, Nate Lowe are in it. We go to Nate in Michigan. Nate, you're on the show. What do you got, Nate?
3: D-Man, I got to tell you, your operation Win the Division saved my Guardians fandom this year.
1: Well, you're not the only one who's told me that. So far, so good.
3: Yeah, the way they were playing was just apathy-inducing, right? All the mistakes, can't score runs, very good pitching that was faltering at just the worst possible time. But look at us. We won 4 in a row.
1: Yeah, and the White Sox have helped out by going 3-4 in their last 7. So you need cooperation from the front runner, and that's happened so far.
3: As far as the division goes, yes, obviously that would be huge with the AL West being as stinky as it is this year. That gets you a first-round bye. But just making the playoffs would be an achievement given the way this year has gone to date. But this kind of harkens back to a conversation we had last year where you asked me more or less, I don't remember verbatim, but more or less, what kind of record do you need going into August and September to still be considered a playoff contender? And I said in the 3 wild card era, heading into September, just be around 500 and you'll have a chance. And where are we? Right around 500 and we've got a chance.
1: Yeah.
3: So hopefully the good play continues and hopefully Jose rounds back into form because life is just so much better when he's balling out. And we'll see where it goes. but you have officially wrote me back in, and I thought you should know that.
1: Thanks, Nate. I appreciate it. Yeah, and I hesitated for several days about whether to do Operation Win the Division, whether to have a redo of OSTS from the previous year. Because, you know, you don't want to put yourself out there and look silly and make predictions on records and then have the Guardians completely lose their minds and lose left and right. And you're like, oh, nice predictions. But I felt like the Guardians, up to the point where I created OWTD, had underachieved by and large, even with injuries, even with some of the other stuff that's happened to them. I felt like they'd underachieved. I felt like they were coming into a portion of the schedule that was favorable against teams that are playing out the string. And if you were ever going to get hot, now is the time to do it. I also am a see-it-to-believe-it person when it comes to the White Sox. I got to see it first before I believe it. I'm not crowning them before they get through a pennant race or before they get through a division race. So maybe, just maybe, their collars will get a little tight. We'll see. But it's 3.5 instead of 6 like it was last week at this time. 216-578-1100. Texas Show 210-95.